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10: Seems like we're all enjoying that walk down memory lane about the days when our local television stations made local shows. Good morning, Diane in Hervey Bay. She reminds me that Melissa Davis, my old friend from SEQ, still presents What's On as part of our local 7 News up here on the Fraser Coast. Good one. Thank you for that one, Diane. Who remembers Danny O'Dibble and Sherry Wheeler and Baron Von Weirdo? From a kid's show on Channel 10 back when I was very, very little, Baron Von Weirdo scared the heck out of me. And I think he scared the heck out of all the kids who came to see the show. They had a live studio audience. It was absolutely magnificent. Agro got his start here on local TV on Boris the Black Knight in the mornings. I'll get to more of those. Plus, how to get the most out of your frequent flyer points coming up after this. It's 11 o'clock.
0: Flamingos, here comes the weekend. 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
11: It's 11 o'clock. Good morning. I'm Chloe Affleck. Two people are fighting for life following a two-vehicle crash in North Queensland this morning. Emergency crews have closed the Bruce Highway south of Ingham after a truck collided with a ute shortly before 10. A man is being assessed for serious arm and head injuries, while a woman is in a life-threatening condition. A group of people who attempted to illegally enter a

0: Australia on board a boat that arrived in the far north have reportedly been removed. Home Affairs Minister Tony Burke has released a statement advising those who assisted them will face the full force of the law. Two men have been arrested over the matter. At least one has been charged with people smuggling offences. The opposition argues Labor undercooked the original legislation to roll out the under-16 social media ban. The Albanese government is trying to enhance the laws, which would see the eSafety Commissioner given greater power to prosecute tech giants. The platforms would also face a stronger fine of $99 million. But Liberal Senator Jane Hume says the new rules need to be scrutinised before they're made law.
1: We're seeing people's Gmail accounts shut down, but not their Instagram accounts, not their Facebook accounts, well, their TikTok accounts. Well, what on earth is going on here? I know that Annika Wells thinks she's got a solution, but she didn't get it right the first time. I think we've got the right to scrutinise whether she gets it right a second time.
0: Pauline Hanson has met with students from the Islamic College of Brisbane. The school invited the One Nation leader for a robust debate to break down cultural and political barriers. Many of her controversial policies were discussed. College Chief Executive Ali Kadri has told Shane Doherty he hopes the conversation shows students you can still respect people, even if their views of the world are different from your own.
2: Our purpose is to teach young people how to hold respectful conversation, build a healthy, positive relationship with people, even those we disagree with. And I think that's a sign of a healthy society. That's a sign of healthy democracy.
0: One of Australia's oldest shoe retailers has called in voluntary administrators as it reassesses its future. After 134 years, Betts has announced it will close 20 of its remaining 35 physical locations as it transitions towards online sales only. And a sale has found daily exercise can help people quit smoking. Adelaide University researchers found people taking in part exercise programs are 15% more likely to be able to fully kick the habit. Dr. Ben Singh says the findings show physical activity reduces cravings.
3: Immediately after exercise, and that sort of 30-minute period after a bout of exercise, can result in a significant reduction in craving.
0: To finance, the All Ords are down 24 points at 8,907. One Australian dollar is buying 68.9 US cents.
4: Grace Mears Shopping World. 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
0: Nick Kyrgios has cast fresh doubts on his future in professional tennis, admitting this year's Wimbledon is likely to be his last. The Australian's campaign is over after he and partner Alexander Bublik were defeated in their men's doubles opener. Kyrgios says he tried to take everything in towards the end of the match.
5: I wasn't really expecting, you know, too much. Obviously, he played a long five-set match yesterday and obviously playing two quality doubles opponents. But yeah, just tried to enjoy, I'd probably say, like, pretty confidently my last Wimbledon.
0: Lions veteran Dane Zorko says Brisbane will take heart from last week's win over Sydney as they roll out an unchanged side for tonight's blockbuster clash with the Cats in Geelong. At halftime at the FIFA World Cup, the United States are leading Bosnia and Herzegovina 1-0 in their round of 32 clash. It's 11:04.
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7: Partly cloudy with light winds for Rockhampton today as we head for a top of 27 degrees. Tomorrow, mostly sunny and 28. Yeppoon today getting to 24, Gladstone 25, Billawilla reaching 27.
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12: And glad to have your company wherever you're coming to us from on 4BC, on our app, on 4RO Rockhampton, around Queensland on the Resonate Network. 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If you're just joining us, you missed this. Lachlan called in. Hello, Lachlan.
13: Hello.
12: Lachlan, how old are you?
13: Yes, I am 10.
12: And you really, really, really love Bluey?
13: Because I really, really, really, really, really, really, really love Bluey.
12: Well, Lachlan, guess what? You're really, really, really, really going to Bluey's World.
13: Thank you.
12: Well, that's good manners, but I wouldn't mind a bit of excitement, like a woohoo.
13: Woo, yeah.
14: Across Australia, you're listening to another broadcast from Tapped Media. People you know, opinions that matter, news you can trust.
12: I should have said wacko, shouldn't I? Being Bluey, I should have said wacko. But that was Lachlan winning our last family pass. I mean, the family pass we just gave away. It's not the last. There are many more to give away. Salty has some to give away coming up after 12 o'clock. You've also been taking us all down memory lane with your memories of the television stars, our local television stars here in Brisbane and right across the state. Helen sent a text and she said, a person who did two jobs was Bernard King. Bernard, if memory serves, was a Brisbane school teacher who also did a lot of television on the side for a lot of years. And Helen reminds us that Bernard had a talent show in which he was really brutal. I think that was called Pot of Gold. And if you turned up on Bernard's television show with no talent, look out. He really, I think there are people still in therapy. And Bernard also had a cooking show. I remember that too. Maybe I watched too much television when I was growing up. Is that what I've given away? And Kerry tells us one of the first comedians on TV lived in the street next to us at Weller's Hill. Kerry, can't remember his name. It was a long time ago. Maybe someone else will remember one of the first comedians on TV. I remember Rowena Wallace. Remember Pat the Rat on Sons and Daughters? Rowena was a Brisbane girl. Diane Salento, a member of the famous Salento medical family. She married Sean Connery. You know, we have Margot Robbie now from the Gold Coast, Jacob Elordi, the kid from Nudgee, who's now, I think, one of the biggest film stars in the world. You can't throw a rock in Queensland without hitting a heartthrob, I've always found. And that there may be something in the water, but I certainly think that those early days of local TV production have helped breed a generation or generations of entertainers. And there is still, of course, a little bit of local television production still going on. The 5:30 shows on Channel 7, I rarely miss. Creek to Coast, and it's not called The Great Southeast anymore. Someone will tell me what it is, but The Weekender, I think that it is. And I love supporting local television production because, well, it's jobs for a start, but it's also a breeding ground for, you never know, the stars of the future. Still enjoying your feedback. You can text us 0499 880 882, but much better to call on the open line 133 882, thanks to Watch Smoke Alarms. Well, the school holidays, as you're only too well aware, well and truly underway. There's only about a week and a half left, which is probably good news for a lot of parents and grandparents. But I'm keen to know, is it too late to book a getaway? Can I head up the coast or down the coast or jump on a plane? And if I have some points saved up, what's the best way to use them? To find out, I'm joined by Dina Shanahan, the CEO of House of Points. Hello, Dina.
15: Hello, how are you?
12: Bald, fat, middle-aged, thanks for asking. Have I left it too late to get away?
15: Well, points are an interesting thing, right? Because sometimes we have in our mind that we need to book far in advance and that's the only way that we can secure great seats. But I was having a little look this morning, and in fact, there's still some seats across to New Zealand. So if you are someone that wants to don the puffer jacket and the beanie and head across the ditch, then there's some seats available for about 16,000 points and $166 in taxes, which is a bit of a bargain, right, to head across there. The other thing that I'd say with points is often we always think them about using them for flights, and yes, they are amazing value for flights, but if you just even want to get away and redeem them for a hotel, I'm on the lovely sunny coast, sun is shining today, which is fabulous for us all. And I just had a little look then, and there's some family rooms still available for about 44,000 points to come up to Noosa for a night or two and enjoy the sunshine. So no, I don't think we've left it too late. I think with points, you've just got to be very conscious of just regularly checking, having a little bit of a goal. And if it's not this school holidays, then next school holidays, you can certainly get away somewhere.
12: Is that a big spend of points? I'm not really into it, so I don't know.
15: Points are a currency, and the great thing is points is when we actually learn to collect points through the House of Points, it's just from your normal family spending. So to be able to collect 10, 20, 30,000 points a month off your normal groceries, your fuel, your food, your eating out, your clothing, your children, it actually isn't a lot of points. And I think sometimes we listen to the negativity of points and we think, my gosh, we need to be having credit cards to generate points, but not at all. Once you learn points, they're an incredible way to be able to travel at a fraction of the price.
12: Dina, pretend that we're related and I'm just getting into this points thing. Start me off. What do I do?
15: So the best thing that I would do is I have a little concept called Get Appy. And what that is on your smartphone, so apps on our phone, having all of those apps that we use each day on our phones, they're front and centre. So the apps that I'm talking about are your flybys, your everyday rewards, going off to 7-Eleven for your fuel, BP for your fuel and things like that. Because most of us have the ability to be collecting points daily, but we just don't have our apps front and centre with us. So that's the number one thing that I would say is Get Appy, learn to understand the apps that you need, and then they're just there for you. So you're not changing any more behaviour. All you're doing is when they say, hey, have you got a Qantas or have you got a Velocity or have you got a Flybys card, you've got that on the front screen of your actual phone and you're tapping away. And that's what we teach people at the House of Points, because you don't need credit cards. You don't need to be spending an awful lot of money. You just need to know how to collect points off the normal family spend that you're already doing.
12: I'm glad you pointed out credit cards, because I've seen a deal. I often get an email from Qantas saying if I sign up for one of their credit cards, I'll get 130,000 points. Is that worth pursuing?
15: Look, I think credit cards are right for the right people, but reality is you do not need credit cards to be an amazing, successful points collector. And in fact, I've got two teenagers and one of them's off to Bali next week on points and they don't even have a credit card. So you don't need a credit card to collect points. And with a lot of changes that are coming through the RBA in October with regards to merchant fees and surcharges, you're actually going to find that the value of points that you're currently getting off credit cards is going to reduce anyway. So there is never a better time to learn how to collect points without credit cards. You do not need a credit card to be successful.
12: I am very lazy. Tell me about House of Points. Do I just go to you and you'll sort all this out for me?
15: Yeah. So what I like to say is find the time or find the money. So of course we can do personal interactions with people. That's not a problem. But if people wanted to jump onto the website, thehouseofpoints.com.au, or on my Instagram page, it is a DIY, an online program, and you sign up and you just go through the modules and you'll be flying in no time. And by flying in no time, what I mean is if someone actually adopted the strategy to want to learn, they would actually have enough points within a couple of weeks for a domestic flight in Australia. And then the more you get into points, then that's when the real magic starts to happen. You can take your family away on holidays. That's the other thing I'd actually say, just circling back to the school holidays. All of us are out with school holidays. I've got two children myself. We're out having lunches. We're having dinners. We're going to theme parks. We're doing different activities. Once you learn how to collect points, you are collecting points off all of those spends. So you're actually collecting points while you're on holidays to be able to go on holidays again.
12: I'm very jealous of people like you who know how to lurk this system.
15: Yeah, well, I'd like to give you a nice little summary of math, I guess. So last year alone, my family redeemed over 1.7 million points, which sounds like an awful lot of points, and it is. But when you actually learn points and understand points, it isn't as great as what you think. And we redeemed that and paid about $6,000 in taxes or carrier charges, because you always have a little fee that you need to pay, and that's okay. But those flights, if I had been paying, were over $100,000 and include business and first class flights across to America as well. And that was just off our normal family spending. So what I say to people is find the time or find the money. And if you truly want to learn points, invest in someone, learn from an expert, and you will be flying on points for the rest of your life. And then your kids learn it too, because all these kids want to travel. They all want to travel.
12: Yeah, we all do. It's only a lurk if you're not in on it, I reckon, Dina.
15: I agree. I agree 100%.
12: I think that's some pretty practical advice there about how to get into collecting your points and what you can do about it. And as you say, it's not too late. Still another week to go on the holidays.
15: Never too late. So hopefully your listeners will check out the House of Points and we can help them fly soon.
12: Good on you. Thanks, Dina Shanahan there, the CEO of House of Points. As I say, you're a mug, I think, not to give it a go. If you're going to be collecting points on your groceries, I know we get points on our groceries and then they cash them in. They'll give you $20 every now and again. I'd much rather get the points and get the upgrade and go to America like Dina does. I think you're mad if you don't. It's 17 minutes past 11.
16: 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Back soon, thanks to Bolsover Dental, on the talk of Central Queensland, 994RO.
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12: 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Thanks to Watch Smoke Alarms 133 882. Helen said there was a show called Cotty's Happy Hour with Nancy Knudsen and Beanpole. Yeah, that was on Channel 7, I think, going back a fair way. I think Romper Room was another local, Dina and Percy is what I'm thinking of. I'm not sure about where Romper Room came from. But Dina Heslop, who ended up being quite a senior executive in the Seven Network, if I'm not wrong, in charge of children's television right across the country. Dina had a stuffed penguin. She was so clever with this stuffed penguin, using her fingers to waggle his fins. I don't know what you call penguin wings. I guess they're wings. I really believe that Percy was a real thing. But these are the things you grew up on, and it's wonderful to go back and think about them. Dee said George Wallace in Theatre Royale and Dick McCann. Good entertainment. Thank you, Dee from Ipswich. And Kerry also wanted to mention George Wallace Jr. I think George Wallace was Rowena Wallace's dad. But you can sort me out on that one. You can keep me honest on that one. Just let us know. Send us a text, 0499 880 882. So much local production went on here and provided, whole careers to people when you think about it. And I don't know that that occurs anymore, and that's a sad thing, particularly in our regional cities, where I know the old television station in Maribor is being turned into a private home. Great big television station where, you know, hundreds of people, dozens, scores of people worked right on the Mary River, now turned into a local home. I think maybe we need, and people have said this from time to time, a museum, because there are generations growing up now, don't know what a proper television camera looks like. They use robots now in the television studios. There aren't camera people who are working those. They just zoom around on rails. You take your life into your own hands sometimes going into a television studio. But it used to be such a hands-on, something that creative, industrious people did. And it was loads of fun. I'm glad I got to live it and enjoy it when I had the chance. But I tell you what, if you're scared of heights, you might want to turn the radio down for this bit. Two thrill seekers have been arrested after scaling the Empire State Building to pull off an illegal marriage proposal. Police had to deploy drones and helicopters to monitor the breathtaking stunt well above the public observation deck. So I'm thinking the tippity top where King Kong held on to, these two people went just to propose to one another, and then they got arrested. The mid-air arrests follow the masked couple's decision to unfurl a massive black peace banner at 1,454 feet in the air. Prior to being taken into custody, the pair were identified as Russian daredevils Angela Nikolaou and Ivan Birkus. Perhaps Ivan Birkus was on the beers before he decided to do this. They've uploaded footage of the proposal straight to their social media. Well, of course they did. While emergency service units managed to bring the couple down to a lower platform without incident, charges against the notorious pair are currently pending. New Yorkers are being advised to expect ongoing street closures near 5th Avenue and 34th Street. So for all our New York listeners, you might want to avoid 5th Avenue and 34th Street as a police investigation continues. By jingo, you'd have to be keen on getting a marriage? Well, he would want to be her to say yes, wouldn't he? If you've gone to all of that trouble to get to the top of the Empire State Building, I wonder if it was a surprise to Angela when they got to the Empire State Building. And Ivan said, how about we go for a stroll up there? I've got a surprise for you. I reckon anyone else would have said no. Also, a story that caught my eye, the NRL has scored a huge win over the AFL. The Australian Rugby League Commission set to reveal a new $5.3 billion television rights deal. That's $1 billion more than the AFL's existing television rights contract. News Corp reports that a 7-year contract with Channel 9 and Foxtel will be signed off in the next 48 hours. State of Origin will remain on the Nine network for free, with a clause added for the provision of a 20th NRL team being included for 2029 and 2030. As part of the deal, Foxtel has secured rights to every NRL game and will sell off nominated matches to Nine, but it's not clear which matches these are. $5.3 billion, probably worth every cent, because there's not a lot that drags us to our television screens. You can't drag my kids to a television screen. It has to be the big moments in sport that do it. So there's that. And speaking of sport, coming up next with Arvos here on 4BC is my friend Peter Pasoldis. $5.3 billion. Sounds about right for your talents, Salty.
1: Don't want to say, you know, this came out in the last 24 hours, but still to be signed off on officially. A lot of I's to be dotted and T's to be crossed still. There's a lot of speculation in how the detail looks at the moment. There's still a fair bit to be nutted out between three parties involved, but there's more because New Zealand's rights have got to come into play here as well, the different production elements, et cetera, et cetera. So I think we'll get an official announcement maybe next week.
12: It's important in a viewer's standpoint, isn't it? We would like to know which games we're going to get for free and which we
1: need. At face value, it looks as though it's going to be exactly the same, which I think, well, obviously, I'm going to say it's a good thing. I think there's nothing wrong with how it is now. Nine made a play for the whole lot, but it looks as though it'll be status quo. I will say this, Shane, in knowing that, you know, things aren't over the line yet, if you are jumping the gun, but I will say this on it. I don't think in Australia we're ready to have our major domestic sports being seen across three or four platforms.
12: Mm-hmm.
1: I think that, you know, the fact that it's Nine and Fox, and if Nine had got it all together, it would have been Nine and Nine and Stan. So I'm pretty certain that if there would have been a great resentment amongst league fans had, say, Amazon picked up a game.
12: Yeah.
1: Because then there's all of a sudden another
12: subscription you've got to get.
1: Exactly.
12: Yeah. No, I agree with you. The more on free-to-air, the better. Yeah. And we've been talking all morning about our memories of the free-to-air channels that we grew up with and the local shows that they had, and the listeners have been enjoying it.
1: When the kids, when you're sitting with the kids, there's nothing to watch. Nothing to watch. We've got three streaming services we pay for. You've got every free-to-air TV has four channels on their own, and you say there's nothing to watch. I was fortunate. By the time I was a kid, there was three channels to choose from.
12: Mm-hmm.
1: But to get up, to change the channel, we actually had to get up off the couch.
12: That's right.
1: And change the channel.
12: That's right. Those were the days.
1: Oh, weren't they?
12: Did you hear this earlier, Salty?
13: Because I really, really, really, really, really, really, really love Bluey.
1: Yeah, how good.
12: How cute was that? Yeah, young Lockie.
1: Yeah.
12: Now, there are more Bluey tickets coming up in Arvos.
1: Yes, yes.
12: So stay tuned. You can be just like Lockie if you...
13: I really, really, really, really, really, really, really love Bluey.
12: Tune in with Salty. What else is coming up?
1: Excellent. There's plenty coming up on the show today. We're going to check in with Domain about latest data on property prices. Now, car stereotypes. And, you know, to coin a Gen whatever it is, the newest one, phrase, that what gives you an ick, the cars that give you an ick on the road. Back in the day, it was
12: Ford Ranger, black Ford Ranger.
1: Oh, there you go. Those you've big, got the colour as well.
12: Yeah, those big yank sort of super trucks. Mm. Fill up your rearview mirror. They're impatient so-and-sos, and that's mine. Black Ford Rangers.
1: See, that's my dream car. No, not the Ford Ranger. My dream car is win the lotto and go and buy a Ram 1500 Limited.
12: Oh, that is very, very big. That is very... You're bugging a park, I would think, Salty.
1: Yeah, but that's all right. I'll take up two or three spaces.
12: Your driver can do that. That's all coming up on Arvo.
1: Oh, there's we'll heaps look, happening.
12: We'll look for you on Arvo's. Thanks very much, Peter Pasoltis. But let's head to the newsroom. A sudden death investigation has been launched in Brisbane's north. Chloe Affleck has the details.
2: Police were called to a licensed premises in Brackenridge around 8 last night following reports of a disturbance involving a man armed with a screwdriver. He was restrained inside by staff and members of the public but lost consciousness and died at the scene. Police are investigating the circumstances. Outspoken Liberal MP Andrew Hastie has dismissed claims he's planning to quit politics as the party struggles in the polls. Mr. Hastie is facing competition from One Nation, who've indicated they'll contest his Perth based seat of Canning. And Sony says it will no longer offer new video games for its PlayStation console on physical discs by 2028 due to a shift in consumer behaviours. Gamers will be required to download new games from the Japanese tech firm's online stores in digital format only. In sport, England faced Mexico in the round of 16 after a 2-1 win over the Democratic Republic of Congo. And Shane Georgina Winter will have more news at midday.
3: The temperature's dropping. We're enjoying another winter in CQ. But who knows how cold it'll get? We know who knows. Central Queensland's favourite weatherman, Mike Griffin. 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
12: And the US is still leading Bosnia 1-0, but the Americans are now down to 10 men. Goalscorer Falaran Bologan has been sent off for a crunching tackle after a VAR review. Bosnia still very much in this game. Remember, you can join in with the show anytime you like by calling 133-882 on the 4BC open line with thanks to Watch Smoke Alarms, as Elle has done. Hello, Elle.
14: Oh, good morning, Shane. I'll make this quick. I'm going to radio. I was the youngest ever to perform on Terry Dear's Australia's Amateur Hour. Excuse me, it was held at the Rialto Theatre, later to be owned by Nancy Weir, the Australian concert pianist. I was the winner of the 4BH Coca-Cola's Talent Quest, which ran for 12 months. If you're Italian, it's Centro, Australian, the Centro, down James Street. I appeared regularly on 4KQ. Every time there was someone didn't turn up, they'd phone me up because I live in New Farm and asked if I could perform. And I also performed on the Cotties Hour. Nancy Knutson and the Bee Gees were on that as well. So there, I made it as fast as I can for you. How's that?
12: What was your act, Elle?
14: Oh, classical pianist.
12: Oh, wacko. And I wanted to ask, was that Russ Tyson on the 4BH Talent Quest?
14: Look, I wouldn't be sure on that. I've got all my memorabilia because it ran over a 12-month period, so it would be different people. But with Australia's Amateur Hour, that went all around Australia. As I said, I was the youngest, and that was Terry Dear.
12: And what year was this, Elle?
14: It would be going back to around... I would have been around 10. Hey, listen, I don't really want to give...
12: Well, you didn't have to tell us you were 10. You could have just given us a year.
14: I'm not letting on how old I am.
12: No, good on you, Elle. I really appreciate your call. I appreciate everybody's memories this morning. It's so nice to go back in time and remember, well, perhaps a simpler time. Nicole sent us a text and said that she met George Wallace and Dick McCann when I was a little kid. Yes, George is Rowena's father. George Wallace was Rowena's father. We also loved the Mavis Brampton show. Yeah, well, when you start thinking about the other shows that we made in Australia back in those days, I can remember Don Lyon. You'd stay up to watch Don Lyon. I'd actually hid under the couch to watch Number 96. You know, people think there's a lot of, you know, a lot of flesh exposed in modern entertainment. But I tell you what, Number 96, back in about 1974, they said it was the year that Australian television lost its virginity. And I used to hide out under the couch so your parents thought you'd gone to bed. And by jingo, you got an education watching Number 96 in the box. Maybe you did too. Let us know. 0499 880 882 is the text line. Or call us, better yet, 133 882 on the 4BC open line. 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
15: That's entertainment.
17: Are you not entertained?
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19: That looks entertaining.
12: And speaking of entertainment, we're joined now by Anita Annabelle. Hello, Anita.
28: Hello, Shane. How are you?
12: Like I say, the listeners and I have been really enjoying going back in time, talking about the classic years of television.
28: It sounds delightful. I know the television is so different these days, isn't it?
12: Oh, sure is. Now, you wanted to tell us about Yellowstone, which is a show I absolutely love, and Taylor Sheridan, who I thought was a genius because he came up with Yellowstone and he's come up with the Dutton Ranch is the latest one. And what's the other one? Marshalls?
28: Marshalls. Yellowstone is a Marshalls is a spin-off, and he's also done Landman. He's done Lioness. He's got a whole universe. It's incredible.
12: What he's so prolific, but he's fired up about something. What's that about?
28: Taylor Sheridan is a really interesting guy, I find. He's actually appeared on Bill Simmons' podcast saying he doesn't care what critics think, says his indifference is what actually annoys them. So he deliberately writes moments into his shows to rage bait critics and executives. So basically to make them angry. And I can give you a really good example. Have you seen Landman?
12: No, I have not.
28: You need to watch that next. It is brilliant. But Demi Moore, and you would know who Demi Moore is. She's been around for quite a while. You know, she was a background character in season one and everyone got so angry. They were like, why is Demi Moore, you know, an Oscar-nominated actor being in the background of this show? But then in the second season, a little bit of a spoiler alert, I do apologize. She does take over the company in season two and becomes a foreground character. And basically, he only sent the critics the first three episodes on purpose so they jump to conclusions early and absolutely pan him.
12: What? How influential are critics these days? I mention it because all week I've been saying the federal budget has got worse reviews than the Devil Wears Prada remake.
28: Look, critics, I find that they're extremely influential to me personally. It kind of makes me stop seeing something. I don't know if that's something that you agree
12: Absolutely.
28: With.
12: Absolutely. I went to Supergirl on the opening weekend so that I could see it before the critics shaped my view of it. And I didn't mind it.
28: I haven't seen Supergirl. The critics are panning it. Devil Wears Prada, I actually saw, and I've spoke to Jason about this. And look, the thing is, it's a little bit hard with Devil Wears Prada because to me, it was like a show that was about my industry. It was about how it's changing, how there's no money left. And it was really complicated. And I wanted to go see something lighthearted and something nostalgic, but I was met with what I'm dealing with in real life. And that's what I didn't like. So it's really hard when you've got critics who are going to be skewed towards what's happening to them. And with Supergirl, look, I actually think people have franchise fatigue.
12: Yeah, right. The point I'd make about Supergirl is it's not as bad as the critics have said. It's quite enjoyable.
28: It never is.
12: Yeah.
28: Because you know why? Because you're probably going in and enjoying it and going, I want to enjoy this. I want to go in. It's Supergirl. I love the franchise. I love this, that, and the other. But when critics go in, they have to have an opinion. And so they're never going to have a wishy-washy opinion. They're either going to say, this is not great or this is really good.
12: And I saw it with my daughter, which was the highlight.
28: Oh.
12: Moving on, some sad news for the fans of this band.
0: It's fun to stay at the...
12: Anita, what's happened?
28: Oh, this is really sad. So Victor Willis, the founding lead singer of the Village People, has died. He passed away on June 30 at the age of 74. The only details we have, it was a short and aggressive illness. So that is really sad. He actually co-wrote YMCA, Macho Man, In the Navy, Go West, which were arguably...
12: Now I remember.
28: Yeah, mate. Yeah. So if you also want to know which one he is, he used to wear the cop uniform or the Navy uniform.
12: Yeah. Speaking of Don Lane, they were on that show all the time back in the day.
28: Oh, God. I'd love to hear your stories. It's...
12: I'm just old. And we can't go without talking about the biggest wedding of the year. Jason Matthews is on the edge of his seat. He can't wait to see Taylor Swift and Travis Kelce tie the knot. Is that really on?
28: I have to say, it's like when the mice are away, when the cat's away, the mice like to play because we would never be talking about this if Jason's on. Yeah. Taylor Swift and Travis Kelce are apparently getting married this weekend. I just have a really big thing about this. Apparently, they're getting married at Madison Square Garden over the July 4 weekend. They've been engaged since August last year. Apparently, there's a rehearsal dinner for, you know, about 100 guests. And then they're also having a main celebration with 1,000. 1,000 to 1,100 guests, which apparently is going to go to 4 a.m. on Saturday. I actually think they're already married.
12: Right. And this is just the show they're putting on top of it. You know, they could sneak away to Hamilton Island or something if they wanted to have a quiet wedding and nobody would know.
28: Hamilton Island, though? I mean, look, nobody would guess Hamilton Island. But
12: why not? Cayman Island?
28: Hayman Island, beautiful. I went there as a kid. How beautiful are the beaches in Hayman Island? But look, to be honest, I think that this whole Madison Square Garden thing is a real, I just think it's so tacky, don't you?
12: Ick is the word. It gives me the ick. They asked me this week because I'm old, do you know what ick means? I said, know it, I am it.
28: I don't think you're ick.
12: Good on you.
28: Any consolation.
12: Good on you. Thanks, Anita.
28: I just think you're pretty hip and up there when you know that you went and saw Supergirl with your daughter. I love that for you. That's really great.
12: Good on you, Anita Annabelle, there with this week's entertainment news. It's 11:45.
0: Up the Maroons.
12: Oh, no, I did forget. Here I am. Here I am hanging rubbish on poor old Jason. It's now your chance to join our 4BC watch party at the Normanby next week when the Maroons wallop the Blues and you see Jason Matthews cry into his beer. 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From an icy cold drink in the beer garden to a family lunch in the bistro, the iconic Normanby Hotel is exactly where it's always been. It's a little bit past 11:45.
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12: With about 10 minutes left to go in the World Cup, the USA down to 10 men have scored. They now lead Bosnia 2-0. So very exciting things happening in the World Cup. But now...
0: Up the Maroons!
12: We were asking you to call in for your chance to win tickets to our big Footy C State of Origin watch party. Wayne did that. Hello, Wayne.
1: G'day, mate. How are you?
12: Bald, fat, middle-aged. How about you?
1: Oh, mate, I'm a young 67-year-old, but I'm working on the other bit.
12: Righto. Who would you take along if you happen to be a winner to our State of Origin watch party?
1: Oh, I've got a mate called Ian, and, mate, we're going down to East Leagues to watch it, but we'd rather go to Normanby because we've gone there for a lot of our Richmond games, believe it or not. We've also followed Richmond, so...
12: It's a good spot, the Normanby, isn't it?
1: The Normanby spot. Normanby's a second home, mate. She's the grand old lady of Brisbane, that one.
12: She certainly is, and congratulations, Wayne. You and your mate Ian are off to the Full BC State of Origin watch party at the Normanby next Wednesday night. You'll be there with Jason Matthews, who loves Queensland.
0: Up the Maroons.
1: Yeah, I know.
12: You'll give him a bit of stick, won't you? You'll give him a bit of stick, won't you?
1: Yeah.
12: Good on you, Wayne. Thanks very much. Good on you, Wayne. I should have said to Wayne, does he really, really, really want to win tickets? Just like Lachlan a short time ago. I'm enjoying all of your feedback about the golden years of television, all of your texts, 0499 880 882. And remember, you can call us anytime on the open line, thanks to Watch Smoke Alarms, 133 882, as Brian has done. Hello, Brian.
2: Hi, how you going?
12: Good, thank you. You have some memories of old television shows?
2: Yeah, well, you can now watch it if you've got Fox on. You can go on Aussie Classics, number 96.
12: Get out.
2: Got all the Skippy stuff. It's still on there.
12: And the box?
2: The box isn't on there, but the backyard test's on. Oh, mate, they've got all the Skippy series. It's got it all on there. It's on Aussie Classics.
12: How would you describe number 96 to the younger generation who's never seen or heard of it?
2: Mate, I was living in a boarding house in Melbourne, and it was the first time you ever seen boobs on television. You weren't supposed to watch it.
12: That's right. That's right.
2: Some days here I'll just put it on and poor old Aldo. Aldo hid all his money under the bed. Under the mattress, and the mattress caught fire and burned all his money.
12: Was it Dorry Evans that he was married to?
2: Dorry Evans, yeah, and Don Gay. Don, you remember the guy?
12: Oh, yes. Don came out and said, I'm a homosexual, and Australia nearly fell off its chairs as a population. It had never been said before on television.
2: No, well, you can watch them all if you can have Fox on. Just go on to Aussie Classics.
12: Dorry Evans used to say, Herbert, why wasn't I told? And remember the pantyhose strangler?
2: Yeah.
12: Oh, should we give away who the pantyhose strangler was? Do you remember?
2: No, I can't remember back that far, yeah.
12: Oh, well, you better turn on your Foxtel and get... I'm glad that it's there. I don't have Foxtel, but I might be tempted now.
2: Just find some... Oh, Foxtel's pretty useless. There's too many ads on Foxtel now.
12: Oh, well, no matter what your streaming service is, you get ads now. It drives me up the wall.
2: No, I go through the channels every day. I record a lot of the stuff. Mm. There's got all the Skippy series and that. Kids would like it.
12: Yeah, no, that was the classic stuff. It stood the test of time. I mean, my kids...
2: They said, would you remember They're a Weird Mob? That was Davino Carlotta?
12: Yeah, They're a Weird Mob. I've used this as an argument against the current argument against immigration, saying we have been through this argument a long time ago.
2: Yeah, well, that's a movie.
12: Yeah, They're a Weird Mob. Must have been the 50s, I think, if not the 60s.
2: 60s, I think.
12: 60s. Yeah, all about Italian migrants getting ostracised. And we've had this argument before. We've put this to bed a long time ago. My kids, just before you go, Brian, they go on about a show called Euphoria, which is on one of the streaming services. It's got Jacob Elordi in it. Apparently he goes to the shops without a shirt on anyway, there's a lot of naked flesh in it, and they think it's the most scandalous thing ever. And I just look at them and think, by jingo, when I was in grade four hiding out under the couch, I was watching boobs on number 96. You people haven't lived.
2: Actually, well, can you remember when you went to the movies, or when the television ended, the Queen used to be sitting up on top of her horse?
12: Oh, really? For the closer?
2: For the closer, yeah. And at the movies, used to come on, she used to be on the horse at the start of the movie.
12: Fully clothed, though, Brian. Fully clothed.
2: Yeah, on the horse.
12: Good on. Brian, thanks. I appreciate your call. I've appreciated everybody's memories of the classic television that we grew up with. I really think the younger generation have missed out. It's 5 to 12.
3: It's the biggest secret in town. 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And you could be spending up big at Perry's IGA, Wandle, Dean Street or Yeboon. It's the 4RO Perry's IGA Secret Sound. And right now, it sounds like this. Yes, the 4RO Perry's IGA Secret Sound. 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Thanks to Perry's IGA, Wandle, Dean Street and Yeboon. 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
7: Geez, we've had some fun today, haven't we? Tim reminds us that he won a pair of Hang 10 socks from the Jackie McDonald Brekkie Show and tickets to Rocky Horror. He says his brother got the socks and his sister got the tickets. I think any day that you can hear the word boobs on radio is a good day. And plus there was this.
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7: Good on you, Lockie. There are more Bluey tickets coming up with Salty on Arvo's, and he's also got what your car says about your personality. So you'll want to stay around for both of those things. Join us tomorrow. Everil Compton will be joining us. Speaking of memories, we're going to have a battle of the generations. So if you've got some suggestions about what we could put to the various generations, I'd love to hear from you. It's been a great day. Really enjoyed your company. I hope you enjoyed the show. Here's the news. It's noon.
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11: Bulletin. Progress in a people smuggling operation. Pauline Hanson visits Islamic school and a serious crash in North Queensland. It's midday. Good afternoon. I'm Georgina Winter. Police are investigating a sudden death investigation in Brisbane's north overnight. Emergency services were called to a licensed premises in Brackenridge just after eight, following reports of a 36-year-old causing a disturbance while armed with a screwdriver. He was restrained by staff and members of the public, but lost consciousness and died at the scene. Two people have been critically injured following a truck crash in the state's north this morning. Emergency crews responded to reports of a truck and ute colliding south of Ingham and assessed a man for serious head and arm injuries. A woman is in a life-threatening condition. Crews remain on scene and the Bruce Highway has been closed. Two teenagers have been charged following an alleged crime spree in Brisbane's Bayside. Chloe Affleck reports.
12: Police allege the boys aged 14 and 17 attended an address in Wynnum.

0: Shortly after 2 a.m. yesterday morning, a stolen SUV was used to ram a garage door before they entered the property and then fled. Several hours later, it's then alleged the pair attended another address in Kapalaba and attempted to gain entry to a dwelling while armed with a knife. Officers eventually located the stolen vehicle late last night and arrested the two occupants. They've been charged with a string of offences, including unlawful use of a motor vehicle, willful damage and trespassing. Both are due to appear before the Cleveland Children's Court today. Chloe Affleck, Brisbane.
1: Two men will face court on Thursday over an alleged people smuggling plot in far north Queensland. Lachlan Gray reports.
2: Home Affairs Minister Tony Burke says a group who attempted to enter Australia illegally has now been removed, and those who assisted them will face the full force of the law. A boat reportedly carrying a dozen people arrived on the shores of a beach north of Weipa on Tuesday morning and were met by two men who transported them via car to a nearby resort. Police apprehended the pair at a nearby shopping centre shortly after. One of the men, aged 34, appeared at Cairns Arrest Court on Wednesday and was charged with one count of people smuggling. He was remanded in custody and is expected to face court again on Thursday with his co-accused. Lachlan Gray, Brisbane.
1: Political debate between Pauline Hanson and students from the Islamic College of Brisbane has been described as constructive. Miranda Workman reports.
3: After growing concerns about heated anti-Islamic rhetoric, the school invited the One Nation leader for a visit. The goal was to break down cultural and political barriers through healthy debate. Ms. Hanson met with staff and students discussing her controversial comments backing a monocultural Australia. College Chief Executive Ali Kadri says students also wanted to clear up misconceptions about Muslims in the hopes it will reduce violence against them.
4: And it kind of escalates every time there is a heated discussion or debate about Muslims or a statement made sometimes by Senator Hanson, which is infactual.
3: He's invited Ms. Hanson to return whenever she likes to show students that democracy is about respecting people, even when their views are different from your own. Miranda Workman, Brisbane.
1: Labor is struggling to get key legislation passed ahead of the winter break, with social media and gambling laws on the back burner. Federal politics editor Michael Packey.
5: The Albanese government had been keen to pass stronger social media laws by today, but the opposition and Greens have teamed up to prevent the legislation from going ahead, arguing it needs further scrutiny. The changes would see the eSafety Commissioner given extra power, and fines for tech companies would be doubled to $99 million if they breach the social media ban for under 16s. Communications Minister Annika Wells says the platforms are being let off the hook.
6: Elon Musk and Mark Zuckerberg must be licking their chops.
5: Labor is also facing resistance to its gambling reforms, which include a limit on the amount of wagering ads aired during the day and when they're played. Independent MP Kate Chaney has told Parliament the proposal doesn't go far enough.
7: This bill fully addresses only a handful of the Murphy Report's 31 recommendations.
5: Parliament rises for the winter break today and returns in early August. Michael Packey, Canberra.
1: And a Komodo dragon has hatched at a reptile park on Sydney's central coast. Sundra could eventually grow to 3 metres in length, but is currently just 30 centimetres long. Australian Reptile Park's Brandon Gifford says it's just the third time one of the lizards has been hatched in Australia.
8: It's a massive process. It's about 2 years of planning and putting the dragons together, and then 9 months of incubating the little lizards. So it's a big milestone for Australia.
1: To finance, the All Ords are down 10 points. Gold is trading at $4,050 an ounce, and one Australian dollar is buying 68.9 US cents.
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1: Ben Takura has been released from his contract to chase his NFL dream. The 205-centimetre prop was granted leave back in April to attend a six-week training camp in the United States. Brisbane today confirmed Takura's departure will be permanent as he pursues an opportunity in Arizona. To AFL, where the Lions are bracing for tonight's clash with the Cats. Brisbane are on a three-game win streak, but face an informed Geelong who dished out a 41-point thrashing back in May. Lions ruck Darcy Fort says it's a great modern rivalry.
10: Definitely. We've had a great few hit-outs with them the last couple of years. Obviously, the grand final last year, always very very close game. Great to see some of the guys I still know, but as I said, it's always a tough contest against Geelong, and be ready for the fight.
1: Live at the World Cup, the United States are on the cusp of progressing to the round of 16. They lead Bosnia and Herzegovina 2-0 in the dying minutes and are set to face Belgium, who defeated Senegal 3-2 in extra time. Earlier, a Harry Kane double secured England's progression in a 2-1 win over the Democratic Republic of Congo. And the Wallabies will unveil their first team of the international season this hour, with Australia set to face Ireland on Saturday. It's 12:07. That's the latest news and sport.
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16: Partly cloudy with light winds for Rockhampton today as we head for a top of 27 degrees. Tomorrow, mostly sunny and 28. Yeppoon today getting to 24, Gladstone 25, Billawilla reaching 27.
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20: Good afternoon, everyone. Welcome to 4BC Afternoons. It is terrific to be in the chair once again today until 3 o'clock. Plenty to get through on today's program. And you can be part of it as well. We'll tell you how in just a moment. Now, Domain has just released a major new report showing that Australia has officially entered its ninth housing downturn since the mid-1990s. Domain's chief residential economist, Dr. Nicola Powell, joins us after 12:35 to break down what this means for your property value. Urologist Professor Eric Chung will talk to us today. He'll go through new surgical options for prostate enlargement sufferers. Continuous Call team and NRL legend. Who wrote the legend bit on JMOZ? It says here, Continuous Call team and NRL legend. Legend. Yeah, he's a good mate of mine. The one and only Josh Morris will join me a little bit later on. He writes his own intros. Yes. He's going to do his NRL tips. Coming up at 2:30 today. Always love catching up with my mate, JMOZ. And what cars give people the ick, as Gen Z would say? Ick. Is Gen Z the youngest lot? What's the next one? Is Gen Z? So Gen Z. Gen Alpha. Well, Gen Alpha. Yes, Ruben's working with me today. Gen Alpha. Then Gen Z, going working backwards. Then Millennial. Gen X, the best of them, and baby boomers. Is that right? Yeah. Okay. So anyway, what cars give people the ick? Got me thinking about cars that have stereotypes. Like, remember back in the day, the old Volvo drivers? Director of content from drive.com.au, James Ward, will give us his thoughts. Not only all those great topics, but we've got some giveaways. Another family pass to Bluey's World. What about Lockie's reaction with Shane Doherty earlier? Unbelievable. Fantastic. Love to hear it. Family pass to Bluey's World to give away. Double pass to Suncorp Stadium to see the Broncos take on the Sharks and the Broncos play the Cowboys. So there's two games this week. NRL and NRLW, Saturday at Suncorp Stadium. And you can win your way to a special 4BC State of Origin 3 watch party at the Normanby sometime before 3 o'clock. You can have your say on anything I'll be speaking about today. 133-882 is the 4BC open line. Thanks to Watch Smoke Alarms, 0499-880-882. 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And email afternoons@4bc.com.au. Jimmy has the traffic sorted. Georgina Winter has the news sorted. We've got everything sorted for you as we take you through until 3 o'clock today on 4BC Afternoons. Kate Campbell will then be in the chair for 4BC Drive, filling in for Gary Hardgrave between 3 and 6. But 133-882 is the 4BC open line. 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
20: And a couple of things I want to address on the show today and bring up with you. Here's an interesting one. Some of Australia's favourite slang words have just got inducted into the Oxford English Dictionary. Words such as, and it's gone in as a word, words such as, yeah, nah, donkey vote, checkout chick, and flog have all made their way into the catalogue. So it begs the question, what other words should be inducted into the dictionary? The other 11 words being put into the English dictionary, this is the Oxford English Dictionary, doover. Now that's slang for an unspecified object or gadget. I always knew it as doovalacky. You know, over there with the doovalacky. Yeah, doover. Best and fairest, the official title for MVP in the AFL. So best and fairest going in there in the dictionary. Don't argue, a powerful fending off technique. So the good old don't argue's in there. They've got a good old fend. A slab, which of course is a carton. Spew, I don't think I need to give any explanation there. Goon, a silver foil bladder of wine contained within a box. Does wine come in the bottle? I thought that was standard. Goon bag, the official package or bag containing the goon. These have gone in the Oxford Dictionary. What's a gunzel? It says here, originally an American term, it was adapted in Australia to refer to a dedicated train or tram enthusiast. Is that a fact, eh? You learn something new every day. Bogan has gone into the Oxford English Dictionary. Cactus, I like saying that when something's broken. Or just gone. Or he might, you're not just referring to something, but someone. He's cactus. Bottle-o. So that's officially going in. So it's no longer slang. Okay. So that's going in. All right. There you go. What about rhyming slang? Now, there's the traditional worldwide rhyming slang, like your cheese and kisses, your rocky boulder for your shoulder. There's some good old Aussie rhyming slang as well. Got to say, my wife can't stand it when I use the rhyming slang around the place. But do you use a lot of these terms? Do you use a lot of these slangs? Is there any that you adapt for you, for yourself? Let me know. 133-882 is the telephone number, or send an SMS to 0499-880-882. But rhyming slang, when do you use your rhyming slang? Let us know. It's, yeah, interesting. The way that we use rhyming slang or different terms, and we've got a lot in Australia that only Australians would know. But is there any forms of rhyming slang that you use? I know there's, you know, well, when we're talking about Americans, you know, the septic tanks. So SEPOs is one that gets often used for the Americans. Instead of just using the term the Yanks. So, yeah, what comes to mind for you? Pricey. Yeah, it's not nice when you get one in the Jats crackers. Yes. I'm a bit like Ron Burgundy. You put it up there, I'll read it. He didn't think I'd use that one. Yeah. There's the orchestra halls. Is that the other one that can be used as? Ah, dear. Yeah, there's a few. And what about how those people react when they have some rhyming slang named about them? I know Les Kiss took it as a term of endearment to know that you can go and get on the Les Kiss. Or I'm busting, I've got to go and have a Les Kiss. And he's the now new Wallabies coach. So he's one that I'm sure a lot of people will now certainly get to know, the ex-Reds coach, former Norse Devils player as well, State of Origin winger. He had rhyming slang. Barry Crocker was another one. Now, Barry Crocker, very serious man. I don't think he liked the fact that, you know, you're having a Barry Crocker. Was in terms of a shocker. I've had to work with him a few times over the years, and extremely serious. So, I did go to use the line when I was emceeing an event that he was at one day. So, well, he's certainly not going to have a Barry Crocker here, and he didn't like that. Drew, I can use one of your texts. And I prefer the one that I can't read out. But thank you, Drew. He says a dog's eye for a meat pie. There you go, dog's eye. See, I say that at home and the kids got no idea what I'm talking about. Hey, mate, do you want a dog's eye for lunch? And actually think I'm going to cook up a couple of dog's eyes, which I am, pies. Yeah. There you go. There's a lot... Oh, Dennis, thank you for yours, Dennis, 0499-888-82. Boy, they're coming in thick and fast. China plate for a mate. That's a good one. That's a good one. Gabe, thank you very much for yours. Hi, Soldi, I would have called but had to go and take a Henry the Third. Got to go and have a Henry the Third. Well, good luck to you, Gabe. Brendan's on the line at Bellberg Park. Hello, Brendan.
0: G'day, Salty. Mate, I'm on the Butchie Pop today.
20: Butcher's Hook for Crook. Yes. Good one, mate.
0: And I'm talking to you on the 80 Cologne.
20: On the 80 Cologne, yes. Or are you sure that's not the Dog and Bone?
0: Oh, could they?
20: Yes.
0: Depends if it's a landline or a mobile.
20: Yeah, that's it. Yeah, good point. Good point. Good on you, Brendan. Have a great day and get better from being Butcher's Hook. Good on you, mate. Mark has given us a buzz at Elchester. Hello, Mark.
21: Hey, Peter, how are you?
20: Good, mate. How are you?
21: Saying when I was younger, and I still use it, egg. I'm good, thanks. Yeah, we used to say when we're going to leave somewhere, we say, I'm going to hit the frog.
20: Mm.
21: And people would go, what? You're going to hit the frog? The frog and toad.
20: The frog and toad. Yes. And that's not just an Aussie one.
21: If you're going to... I'm not sure.
20: Yeah, that's... No, that's, I think, an old Cockney rhyming slang.
21: Yeah, I think you're right. A couple others was, you know, you're going to get a phone call or say, oh, that's the 80 Cologne.
20: Yep.
21: And the other one, you're going to spend some money, you're going to spend an Oxford dollar. So, you know, there's a couple anyway.
20: Yeah, that's right. And if you've got to go somewhere good, you put on your bag of fruit.
21: Bag of fruit, yep.
20: That's it. All right. Good on you, Mark. Good to hear from you, mate. A lot of calls, a lot of texts coming through. We'll get to more in just a moment. 133-882 is the telephone number at 22 after 12.
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20: After 12, talking about some Aussie slang terms that you use, rhyming slang that you use as well. I use a lot and it drives the family mad. But anyway, what do you use? Alan is on the line at Bridgman Downs. Hello, Alan.
1: Hello, how are you?
20: I'm good, mate. How are you?
1: That's very well. This is a boys' one.
20: Yes.
1: You take the snake for a walk.
20: Boys understand
1: that one.
20: they do, and we don't need to explain what it is, but yes, figure it out for yourself, folks. Good on you, Alan. Good to hear from you, mate. Steve's on the line at East Brisbane. Hello, Steve.
2: Hey, Pete, how are you, mate?
20: Good, mate. How are you?
2: Not bad. You were talking about your dog's eye. You've got to serve it with some dead horse and then give it to the cheese and kisses.
20: Good old dead horse. What is your go-to sauce for a pie, Steve?
2: Oh, mate, it depends on what the pie is. Obviously, old tomato sauce or you could use a devil's sauce, barbecue or some sweet chilli.
20: Mmm. Yeah, good call. I go stock standard tomato sauce on a dog's eye.
2: And then you've got to give some to the cheese and kisses.
20: Hmm. Give some to the cheese and kisses, that's right. And if there's any left over, you can get it to the tin lids as well.
2: Well, that's right, because the tin lids wouldn't be here without the cheese and kisses.
20: Good stuff. Good on you, Steve. There's some people listening now wondering, what are they talking about? And thanks for your call, Steve, by the way. They're probably thinking, what's Jimmy Barnes' kids' band got to do with pies? Remember Jimmy Barnes, Jimmy and Jane? When Mahalia and Jackie and all them, when they were kids, they were in the band called the Tin Lids, the kids. A lot of texts. Steve at Redcliffe says, all over Red Rover. Well, that should be in there, in the Oxford Dictionary. Oxford Scholar for a dollar. Maralinga for a finger. That's another Steve. Good on you, Steve. Cherie says bag of fruit for a suit. Dog and bone for a phone. English friend stumped with Smoko. Smoko is not rhyming slang, but I tell you what, even though no one, well, not many dart these days, people still use the term, don't they? Smoko. Good on you, Cherie. Great to hear from you. Drew, super sub with a pic of Salty next to it. Legend. A super sub is a pick of Salty next to it. Legend is a pick of Josh Morris. Yes, because I was talking about Josh Morris earlier. He is a legend. He is a legend. He's even close to being in the top three footballers in his family. Vanessa. The cars that give you an ick. She says, Ram cars give me an ick. Do we really need big cars like that here in Australia? Well, it's not just Rams. There's a heap of them. There's Chevy, there's Ford, there's stacks of those big souped up utes. And can I tell you, if I could, I'd have one myself. There's no doubt about that. Ruth, we used to make jokes about the Lada car. What about the Leyland that could fit a 44-gallon drum in the boot? By the way, I am from the silent generation, almost 86, still driving, and have a VE Commodore sports wagon. Good on you, Ruth. Good on you, Ruth. The Leyland P76? Leyland P76? That was the one, big one? Yeah. Leyland P76. Good on you, Ruth. Thank you for that. Yes, thank you, Brett, for yours. Reg Grundy's undies from Peter as well. There's a lot of good ones there, that's for sure. 133-882 is the telephone number. It's coming up to 12:30. A Sunshine Coast man has been charged over alleged offshore child abuse offences. Georgina Winter is along with us now with all the details.
3: Good afternoon, Peter. That's right. Federal police allege the 40-year-old paid for and took part in live online sexual abuse of a child overseas. He faces multiple charges and is due to face Caloundra Magistrates Court today. A number of independent MPs have raised questions about the federal government's proposed gambling laws, arguing they don't go far enough. Legislation has been introduced into Parliament which would see greater restrictions on when and where wagering companies can advertise. Prominent Liberal MP Andrew Hastie has denied claims he plans to quit politics as support for the party slumps to record lows. Mr. Hastie faces fierce competition from rival One Nation, who plan to target his Perth-based seat at the next election. And Japanese tech firm Sony will stop releasing physical discs from PlayStation consoles from January 2028. In sport, world number one Aryna Sabalenka battled through a tough second set against American McCartney Kessler to move into round three. And Peter, I'll have more news at one.
22: The Talk of Central Queensland, 994RO, with afternoons thanks to the Heritage Hotel. Premium cuts 7 days a week. Back soon with everything happening across Queensland.
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20: There's a lot of texts coming through on 0499 880 882. We'll get to some more of your correspondence very soon. Don't forget the 4BC open line is open thanks to What Smoke Alarms, 133 882. Now, if you own a home or you're trying to buy one, you have probably noticed the market shifting. Domain has just released a major new report showing that Australia has officially entered its ninth housing downturn since the mid-1990s. Sydney house prices are forecast to drop by 7% and Melbourne by 8% over the next financial year. But before anyone panics, the data shows a clear historical trend. Every single downturn over the past 30 years has been followed by a major recovery to new record highs. Now, joining us now to break down what this means for your property value is Domain's chief residential economist, Dr. Nicola Powell. Nicola, welcome to the program.
9: Hello.
20: It's great to chat with you. We're hearing the word downturn a lot at the moment. Now, Sydney and Melbourne are looking at some noticeable drops for financial year we're heading into. How worried should the average homeowner actually be right now?
9: And I think the language is really important because I think, you know, you rightly point out there, we're using the word downturn, and I've actually heard the words correction and crash also been floating around. And that creates fear. And I think it's really important to actually understand what these words mean. I mean, when you're talking about a property crash, that means that we are, you know, would see 20% shaved off of price. That's unrealistic to occur. A correction is generally when you see prices fall by more than 10%. And a downturn, look, a downturn does mean different things depending upon what's happening in the cycle and depending upon the different market. And what's really important for Brisbane is expected to perform still differently to Sydney and Melbourne. We do have Sydney leading and Melbourne in terms of that downturn. We have seen negative price falls. But in Brisbane, what we are forecasting is prices are going to rise, but at a much slower pace. So those double-digit increases that probably has become very much a part of Brisbane's housing market over the last few years, I think are going to be a thing of the past. But what we'll see is the market transition into softer rates of price growth. So our forecast, for example, for house prices in Brisbane this financial year, is 3 to 7%.
20: Okay. So that sets us aside from the rest of the country. I'm sure people anecdotally are seeing at the moment around their various areas. I know I am in mine where, you know, 6, 12, 18 months ago when a for sale sign would go up, I think the sold sticker was pretty much going up within a day or two. But you're seeing signs just staying up now a little bit longer. So people being cautious out there. What's the feeling when you're talking to those on the ground?
9: Look, absolutely, and I think that there are some elements that Brisbane is experiencing what other capital cities are also experiencing. We've seen 3 rate hikes that has shaved borrowing capacity on average 7-8%. That creates in itself a more cautious buyer. We've also got to remember Brisbane has seen a significant run-up in price. It's really deteriorated affordability. I mean, we are forecasting that Brisbane unit prices by the end of this financial year are going to be the most expensive capital city in Australia, so taking over Sydney. And I think, you know, that does have an impact. And I think choice is rising. It's rising even in Brisbane, but just not at the rates that we're seeing in Sydney and Melbourne. And I think, you know, while on aggregate, you know, when you look at a capital citywide, we're not forecasting prices to fall, that doesn't mean that every pocket of Brisbane is going to be performing the same. You know, we have what we describe as ripple effects and areas that kind of lead growth and areas that see greater weakness. And that is something that is absolutely going to be happening as it currently stands and in, you know, as the rest of the financial year unravels. So I think it's a really important reminder that you really need to know your market. And I think buyers are realising that supply is rising and that is happening in Brisbane. They're using it to negotiate. And I think the speed of transactions is slowing down. And that's that slower, you know, sold sign going on. Just homes generally taking a little bit longer to sell.
20: When you talk about the slowdown, now there's a lot of political debate in the real estate sector at the moment, finger pointing going on and so forth. But what other factors are at play here?
9: There is an awful lot of finger pointing, isn't there? And I think it's such a timely reminder that we have to remember that our Australia's housing market was starting to slow down even before the budget. Leaks were coming out in April. You know, we were starting to see those clearance rates ease. We were starting to see an edging higher of overall supply on the market. And so the market was already moving into a downturn even prior to the release of the budget. But I think where the fear comes from Australians, is that what we've got is cyclical slowdown occurring at a time where we've got big structural changes now occurring. And that's obviously how we tax investment properties. And it is going to have an impact. It will have an impact on investor behaviour. I mean, it's yet to be seen how big that impact is going to be. But roughly 40 cents in the dollar that is lended in home lending is to investors. That is a massive pool of buyer activity. And I think that new lending to investors is going to slow down. So it's just another dynamic that's going to take a little bit of steam, further steam out of our housing markets that were already slowing down.
20: What's the situation with overseas investment in our area at the moment, in people, whether it be expats wanting to come back to Australia, which we had seen a lot around COVID time? Are we still seeing much of that? Is there data there with that? Obviously, here in our part of the world, we look at southern migration from New South Wales, from Victorians moving here. But what about those wanting to return to Australia that was driving the market at one stage?
9: Yeah, look, I think you're absolutely right. I mean, it did peak, you know, post that kind of borders opening and you know, post those lockdowns, people returning. And there's always going to be that flow of people returning to Australia. And I think you make another point there about foreign investment. I mean, foreign investment is steered towards new supply. Taxation is much higher if they want to purchase an established home. And, you know, but I think it is that timely reminder as well that foreign investment does still remain a very small portion of overall transactional activity. And then the other part of that question was around the movement of people within Australia. And it's become a really fascinating a way of looking at it, because we know COVID was that driver of people looking to the Sunshine State and seeing this, you know, affordability, great lifestyle, great climate. And we saw people moving into Southeast Queensland particularly. But what's interesting now is Melbourne has become Australia's darling in terms of affordability. And I think this concept of people going to Melbourne for the coffee but staying for the prices is absolutely a concept that's now unravelling. And I think, you know, there's lots of people in Southeast Queensland now that I think are looking back at Melbourne because of that affordability edge.
20: Okay. Yeah, interesting. Yeah, interesting. Yeah. So looking to forgo the sunshine and head south.
9: Yeah, I mean, it might be, you know, residents that flocked returning, but I think Melbourne's been an interesting market because it's underperformed, and we've got to remember that Brisbane's one of those markets that really has overperformed. You know, it is described as a super cycle because it's seen extreme rates of price growth. And it's really interesting, even if you just look at the recent upswing, to date, Brisbane house price is back to the previous price trough. Before this upswing, which is the early part of 2023, we would need to see house prices fall by close to 40%. I mean, that's just not possible. We won't see house prices.
20: No.
9: It just won't happen.
20: No, definitely not. That's that's one certainty. In a world of uncertainty, Nicola, that's one certainty that I think you can certainly have. Obviously, all of this full analysis here is on Domain, and it really is an interesting read because, and I suppose coming at it from different angles, where there's those looking to buy their first house at the moment, those looking to sell and possibly relocate, sure, downsize, upsize. So how you're looking at this is depending on your own personal situation.
9: It absolutely is. And this is the thing, when we're looking at price cycles, and, you know, as you rightly said, we're in our ninth downturn since over the last 30 years when we look at combined capitals. It's very hard to pick the trough price bottom, and it's very hard to pick the peak of the market. And I think with human behaviour, we want to sell at the peak and buy at the trough. And that's very hard to do. And I think in some of our markets where perhaps a bit of edge is coming off on price, you get driven by this concept that, oh, if I wait a little bit longer, my money will go that little bit further. But I also think you've got to layer it with making a purchase when it's right for you. What's your personal circumstance? But also, what's the opportunity of a house? There's one thing in properties, you cannot replicate location. Location is king. And there are some homes, irrespective of what's happening in market dynamics, that would just sell, you know, they'll fly off the shelf, as it were. And that is because that location or The fact that it's hard to get into suburb, all of these things are still driving factors, whether markets are going up or whether they're going down.
20: Yeah, yeah. Location, location, location, as they say. Nicola, it's been great to chat with you. Always interesting. And as I said, the full analysis is on the Domain website. Really appreciate you joining us on 4BC Afternoons this afternoon to go through what is interesting times in real estate.
9: It certainly is. Thanks for having me.
20: No problem. Dr. Nicola Powell joining us, there, Domain's Chief Residential Economist. Is what the happening in the market, is it affecting your decision at the moment? Were you thinking of selling and now just putting that on hold and sticking it out? Let us know. And I do know of one sign in our area where, well, you know what it's like when neighbours start talking? So apparently this one group had, one family had their house for sale and then just thought they'd cash in big time and went for an exorbitant amount of money and didn't have any bites. Then changed agents and thought they'd lower it again, didn't budge too much, thought it was the agent, not too many bites. Well, now the sign is up and it's been up for some time and they will not get anywhere near what they were asking for. Got a little bit greedy. They went to go for too much above market value and now paying the price. And I'm sure there's other examples like that or similar around Brisbane at the moment. So 133-882 is the 4BC open line. Thanks to Watch Smoke Alarms, you can give us a call or send us an SMS 0499-880-882. 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We're here through until 3 o'clock.
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20: 10 to 1 on 4BC. 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
0: Up the Maroons.
20: There he is. Jason Matthews. There it is. Your chance to be at our special 4BC watch party at the magnificent Normanby Hotel. Be caller number 5 on 133 882. 133 882, and you will be the winner. 133 882 is the telephone number. Wasn't it great listening to Shane Doherty earlier today on 4BC Mornings with that trip down memory lane with a lot of old TV personalities being spoken about? And, yeah, really, really good. There's some great memories. My late great mate Billy J. Smith's name was brought up, and I love Billy J. I think I've told this story before, that there's a media hall of fame at Suncorp Stadium, and you know, a lot of the great broadcasters and sports journalists and so forth are there. Commentators are there as part of the hall of fame, and Billy is a member of the Suncorp Stadium Hall of Fame, and I just give his photo a little tap every time I'm there, even if I'm not working and I go through level 5, I'm a little say g'day to my mate Billy. And it was wonderful, Shane. So if you're listening, well done on another terrific edition of 4BC Mornings. In the chair for Jason Matthews, and some of the names. I will say this in regard to a couple of, you know, a few former announcers or personalities who sometimes use social media to belittle those that are working these days in TV or radio. Just a little reminder, things weren't perfect back then. I'm sure errors were made back in the day. Obviously you look back with rose-coloured glasses, but just one thing I notice, and it's one of the great things about the industry that I'm in, whether it be TV full-time these days, and here when I come back to 4BC, I'm in awe of everyone that works in the industry. And you only hear 5 or 6 voices a day, but the 30 or 40 people that are working here full-time, whether it be in production, in studio and so forth, and the newsroom, they are working their backsides off, and the industry is in terrific hands. And I suppose sometimes one thing they don't need is from those that they look up to and would love to go to for advice. Don't throw stones from the peanut gallery. 133 882 is the telephone number. All you're doing is wrecking a legacy, and there's quite a lot. I'm only talking about a few, and I'm not going to name names, so don't start guessing because I'm not naming names. There you go. Got that off my chest. 6.5 to 1. Jenny is on the line at Tarragindi. How are you, Jenny?
16: Oh, I'm good. No, you're kidding me. Did I get through?
20: Yes. You're going to go to the watch party at the Normanby next week. You got through, Jenny.
16: You'll get no idea. That's great.
20: Excellent.
16: Really, really good.
20: Excellent. How's things in Tarragindi today?
16: Tarragindi, look, it's a little bit overcast, but it's quiet, and I'm just doing some cleaning and listening to you guys, and now I'm just so over the moon. You've got no idea.
20: Yeah, excellent.
16: You've made my week. You've made my month.
20: Excellent. Well, you'll be able to get to the Normanby next week. I'll tell you all about it, but I'll put you back in just a moment to Sam and to Pricey. They'll get all your details. So your origin night is sorted. You'll be at the 4BC watch party at the Normanby. You'll enjoy it, Jenny.
16: Oh, fantastic. And I've been enjoying listening to you this week too, so thank you.
20: No worries. No worries, Jenny. Have a great day. What's your day entitled? Do you start your day off? Now, I'm trying to work out where in Tarragindi you are as to which coffee shop you might go to. Do you go to Baraka on Cracknell Road?
16: Well, I've actually got a coffee machine, but Baraka on Cracknell Road is just near me. I could, it's just around the corner. Very popular.
20: Yes, it is. It is very popular. Good stuff. Good on you, Jenny. I'll put you back to Pricey and to Sam, and they'll get your details. Congratulations to Jenny. Had won a double invitation to the big 4BC State of Origin watch party at the Normanby. You'll see State of Origin in style with bevvies, footy, food, and a private space to watch the game on the big screen. I want to make sure that Sam, one of the great owners of the Normanby, is the waiter that night. He needs to get back on the tools. It's all thanks to the Normanby Hotel. What a great pub. From an icy cold drink in the beer garden to a family lunch in the bistro, the iconic Normanby Hotel is exactly where it's always been. We have more tickets to give away on Drive, so keep listening for your chance to win on Brisbane's 4BC.
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1: 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That's what I'm talking about. Sin, sweat and sorrow. Wine worth the sins.
7: This is the talk of Central Queensland, 994RO. With everything happening in Queensland, thanks to the Heritage Hotel, the beef capital's home of steak.
8: One o'clock news, not all that far away. Some of the messages that have been coming through on 0499 880 882. Drew on the rhyming slang says Noah's Ark for a shark. Yeah, and then you just get that gets shortened down to Noah's. I love the Vince Cerenti comedy skit in regard to shark. It's a long one, but part of it is how they named a shark. You don't know when you see one, you don't know whether you yell out shh, beep, or beep. So you yell out a combination, shark. That's the old Vince Cerenti joke. Sam's looking at me as if I've got two heads, but anyway, it's funny when you hear Vince Cerenti do it. Daryl TGIF heading down to the Rubbity for a couple of cherry cheers with me, mate. The Rubbity dub for the pub. Yes, good on you, Daryl. Keep them coming through.
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9: It's 1 o'clock. Good afternoon. I'm Georgina Winter. A sudden death investigation is underway in Brisbane's north following a disturbance at a licensed venue. Police say a 36-year-old man armed with a screwdriver was threatening patrons inside the premises at Bracken Ridge just after 8 last night. Staff and members of the public restrained him, but he lost consciousness and died at the scene. A report will be prepared for the coroner. A Sunshine Coast man is facing court charged with offshore child abuse offences. Amy Drew has the details.
10: It's alleged the 40-year-old man paid for and was involved in the live online abuse of a child in the Philippines. Australian Federal Police launched an investigation in February this year when a report was received from US authorities about an online account which local investigators allegedly linked to the man. A search warrant was executed at a home in Caloundra in April where multiple electronic devices were seized. The man is charged with three separate offences, including one count of sexual activity with a child outside Australia, which carries a maximum penalty of 20 years imprisonment. The AFP says it's now working with partner agencies to ensure the victim is removed from further harm. Amy Drew reporting.
9: Outspoken Liberal MP Andrew Hastie has dismissed claims he's planning to quit politics as the party struggles in the polls. Mr. Hastie is facing competition from One Nation, who've indicated they'll contest his Perth-based seat of Canning. He's also been given increased security amid personal threats against his family. Mr. Hastie says he's going nowhere and will stare down One Nation.
11: I am here to stay and I will recontest the next election. It's as simple as that. I think the Australian people have a rotten government, a government that can't be trusted, whether it's on taxation or

0: super or borders, pick an issue, they can't be trusted. We need to deliver centre-right government for the Australian people.
1: The federal government says the opposition is giving tech giants a leg up by delaying stronger social media laws. Labor is planning to give the eSafety Commissioner more power to prosecute platforms who breach the under-16s ban. Fines will also be doubled to $99 million. But the opposition and Greens argue the legislation needs greater scrutiny and have teamed up to force an 8-week inquiry. Also making news, a heavily subsidised drug for people with opioid dependency is being pulled from the Australian market. And one of Australia's older shoe retailers, Betts, has called in voluntary administrators as it reassesses its future. To finance, the All Ords are down 13 points to 8,917, and one Australian dollar is buying 68.9 US cents.
2: 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Dentures so comfortable, you'll forget you even have them. 4RO, your sport now.
1: Harry Kane is preparing for another challenging match when England faces World Cup co-host Mexico for a shot at the quarterfinals. The Three Lions were trailing 1-0 in the second half of this morning's clash with the Democratic Republic of Congo when Kane scored twice in the final 15 minutes to secure victory. The striker says facing Mexico at home will be tough.
3: Mexico is as big as it gets, maybe in the World Cup. The atmosphere is going to be incredible. It's going to be tough for many different reasons. But ultimately, this is, you know, if you want to be world champions, you have to go through tough games and we have to be ready. But for now, I just want to enjoy this moment.
1: And Nick Kyrgios has played his last match at Wimbledon. After an emotional defeat in the men's doubles in round one, the Aussie concedes he's unlikely to regain the form that saw him reach the men's singles final in 2022. That's news and sport.
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7: Partly cloudy and light winds for the rest of this afternoon. Tomorrow, a mostly sunny day for Rockhampton and getting to a top of 28 degrees. Yeppoon 24 tomorrow, Gladstone 26, Billawilla 27.
2: 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Thanks to the Heritage Hotel. 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
7: 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Urologist Professor Eric Chung will talk to us through new surgical options for prostate enlargement sufferers. That's coming up later this hour. Also on the program today, continuous call team and NRL legend, all-round good guy, Josh Morris, will give us his NRL tips for round 18. Where's the year gone? Oh, goodness me. Anyway, he's on at 2:30. And what cars give people the ick, as Gen Z would say? It's got me thinking about cars that have stereotypes. Director of content from drive.com.au, James Ward, will give us his thoughts. Not only that, we've got a family pass to Bluey's World to give away, double pass to see the Broncos in action on Saturday night at Suncorp Stadium in both the NRL and NRLW. But your calls are welcome on 133-882.
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7: Now, there's some alarming new data out from the OECD that shows Australia is becoming globally sluggish. Our productivity actually went backwards by 0.7% last year, putting us behind New Zealand and near the bottom of advanced economies. Even worse, we're spending just a fraction of what countries like the US inject into research and development. This isn't just paperwork. Experts say it's actively crushing our living standards and keeping our inflation stubbornly high. 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It's time to talk finance.
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7: Afternoon to you, Scott.
13: Salty, yeah, it's a disappointing result, and good afternoon to our 4BC listeners. I think it comes down to a bit of motivation, but probably what's to blame in terms of New Zealand overpassing us is our productivity. Our budget was horrific 6 weeks ago, and the data does provide some support to say that we are vulnerable and we're in a level of weakness, but our core economy is not the only culprit. We are so reliant on mining. Like, you can only think, if we didn't have mining in this country, we don't manufacture a car anymore. We don't really make anything. All we do is dig holes. And the weak productivity suggests that. Some of the data that you're reading and some of the data that I'm reading suggests that our growth slumps, you know, 0.1, it's well below our average of 5 years. It's the worst levels we've seen since the early 2000s. Business groups argue that there's a lack of efficiency to be able to justify wage increases, which, of course, the Fair Work Commission said that 4.75% increase in the minimum wage, which every employee is paying. Small businesses are being hit with payday super. So it's not a surprise that we're struggling. The only thing that may benefit this financial year, or we may see growth, and I think that'll be in aged care, I think it'll be in healthcare, and I think it'll be in childcare and disability services. And that's not enough to stimulate the economy. So, Salty, yeah, we are a wounded economy right now, and I'm surprised that our dollar is $1.21 New Zealand. So if you travel across the ditch, you're getting good value for your money.
7: There you are. But this annoys me. When you say about digging the holes in the ground, well, the money that's made from digging those holes in the ground, you know, we've got the materials, we've got we should have the coin to be able to build a lot of stuff, whether it be new types of industry and the like, Scott. It's annoying, isn't it, that we're not doing a lot of this ourselves?
13: Well, that's right. So we export a lot of gas. That's a conversation for another day. I'm not going to get on this Thursday afternoon.
7: No.
13: The investment that we have in infrastructure and innovation faces not only state government politics, but federal government politics. You know, particularly in Victoria and New South Wales, where all we're doing is asking the federal government for money to build roads and trains that were unbudgeted for. Queensland to a lesser extent, Western Australia also to a lesser extent. But, you know, we want to go renewable and then we don't. It's too expensive to go renewable. New governments say research that we should be developing in different levels of incentives, which we don't. The United States are leading the way. New Zealand now ahead of us. It is disappointing, but I must say, Salty, it's not really surprising.
14: No.
13: Because you know how long it takes anything to get passed both state and federally, and the bickering that we have going on politically at the moment, it makes everyone sick. Like, it's just absolutely exhausting.
7: Yeah. Did the government completely miss the mark on fixing our long-term growth?
13: Oh, absolutely. Like, we can't just increase minimum wages. Like, employers can't afford to just keep on lifting wages in line or ahead of inflation when businesses aren't making that margin. That means everything has to go up. On the 1st of October this year, Salty, you know when you tap and go at the petrol station or you get a coffee for $5, there's a surcharge. That gets removed, which means your coffee at $5 will go to $5.05. The merchant will pass that on. That's another inflationary issue, and Jim Chalmers didn't realise that that's what every merchant will do. They're not going to... it was passed on to them, which they had to pay. Now they'll just pass it back on to us. And there's another inflation challenge. So I don't think Jim Chalmers understands what small businesses are like, what medium businesses are like, and what he actually realises are the true issues that business managers and business owners are dealing with, especially as we now enter a new financial year where minimum wage has gone up. And as I said, same day super payday on the same day. As I said, super payday. That's basically what it is.
7: Yeah. Frustrating times. Boy, yeah, that's one thing that stands out in our chat, Scott, is that the amount that when you are running a small business, the amount of whether it be roadblocks that are in front of you, hoops you got to jump through, red tape you got to try to bust through. How do you sleep at night?
13: Well, the big issue that most Australian businesses, I'm not just going to limit this to Brisbane or Queensland, in the last 12 months has been a 23% increase in insurance. And that has been a killer. That's your home and contents, that's your car insurance, that's your public liability if someone falls over when they're walking to your store, you're selling a salad roll for $7 and someone falls over on a step. Everything has gone up so much with insurance, and it's not really the insurance company's fault. And I know we hear that beautiful line saying, don't blame us and, but please don't badger the person who answers the phone call. Okay, they are in the Philippines, but whatever that may be. But, we're paying so much in Australia in insurance, and it's not going down. Insurance never goes down in our life, Salty, and that's a big, big handbrake. And it has to be passed on to the consumer. And when you're competing, let's just say you're a furniture, let's just say you're selling T-shirts on the Gold Coast and you're trying to sell a T-shirt for $30 and you're competing with Kmart that are flipping them out at $3 and they get them for 11 cents from the Bangladesh. So they're still making massive margins and you're competing with just a Gold Coast retailer that's got a smiley face and a surfboard on front of it. It's almost impossible to compete, let alone the cost they're paying for wages, lights on the rent, and insurance. That's the big, big handbrake, Salty, and probably worth something you're delving into. And I'm sure a lot of 4BC small business owners will be saying exactly the same wherever they may be driving, if they can afford to put petrol in their car or charge their car up with batteries.
7: Yeah, absolutely. Mate, over the last 5 years, just going back to productivity, your growth has averaged that tiny 0.1% compared to 1.5% back in the 2000s. Are we stuck in a permanent era of low growth? I mean, in your opinion, and you're across finance here at a level that most people can only dream of, but is this can we get ourselves out of this?
13: So do you think that I actually dream of finance at night?
7: I think you do.
13: I've got to switch off. I take my 3 magnesium tablets each night to turn the brain off so I can get a few hours sleep. Look, there's no encouragement to grow. The government is not giving us a carrot at the end of the string to chase. Like, we're not encouraged to grow our businesses. All we're confused about is taxation. Now we've got capital gains tax and negative gearing, which is creating more negativity in the market about what we can and can't do. There's no real small business incentives anymore. So, why would you start a small business? You'd probably only start an online business if you were to be a startup right now. So of course our productivity is going to drop. It's horrific. We're not seeing growth. People now are probably going to say, well, the taxation system is so much simpler in Singapore. I'll jump on a plane. I'll register a company over there. I'll still keep my Australian passport. And then I'll register a business over there and I'll pay 15 cents in the dollar rather than 30 cents in the dollar in Australia. There's no great incentive for our productivity to grow based on what the government are doing. And all they're doing is confusing us and making us unsettled as investors and business owners.
7: Yeah, yeah, you're right. Yeah, it's unbelievable times. You know, so much more we could talk about this, and I know probably bring it up on Money News tonight. And speaking of the markets, though, Scott, how are they going today?
13: Yeah, not too bad. Down just 10 points or 0.1% to 8,712 a short time ago. Utilities, the weakest sector. Origin Energy down 3.8%. UBS, which is one of the leading brokers, dropped their price guidance down to $13.40. Woodside Energy and Santos also weaker. That's really due, which is a good news probably for petrol buyers. The barrel of Brent crude oil has dropped 1% to $70.88 a barrel due to increased flows from the Strait of Hormuz, with signs of progress of indirect talks between the US and Iran. One other major broker put Wesfarmers to sell. Their shares are down 3.5% on the news. If you're a long-term Wesfarmers shareholder, I would not worry about that. And Coles also dropped again as they're still in talks with TPG Capital to acquire Green Cross. Of course, I think we spend more money on our pets than ourselves in terms of our health. And Green Cross could be a little bit of a jewel in the crown for Coles, but we'll see what happens there. All the banks are a touch weaker as well.
7: All right, good stuff, Scott. We'll hear from you on Money News tonight from 7 o'clock.
13: Join you, Salty.
7: Thanks, Scott. Scott Haywood joining us there, Finance Guru. You can check him out, financeguru.com.au. Scott Haywood, and he'll be on Money News at 7 o'clock tonight, right after Sports Today.
2: 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Thanks to Perry's IGA, Wandle, Dean Street and Yeboon. 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

0: Ruben's panelling today. Ruben, we keep it going. Got to hear bingo.
1: Bingo!
0: There we go. All right. Oh, you're onto it quick. That's your cue to call, 133-882, 133-882. We've got a four-person pass to Bluey's World to give away, 133-882. If you want to head along to Bluey's World, caller number 9 million. We could nearly get to that. Caller number 7 or 8, 6 or 7. On 133-882, and it'll be off to Bluey's World. James called in to say servo was great Aussie slang, the service station. Also having a butcher's hook. Yeah, another one for a look. So butcher's hook's got two. Butcher's hook, you crook, or butcher's hook for a look. Having a look, could that be as well having a Merv? For a look, Captain Cook. There you go. All right, Eddie has called us in from Collingwood Park. Hello, Eddie. How are you?
2: Not bad, matey. How are you?
0: Oh, I'm doing very well, Eddie. You sound like you're a Bluey fan.
2: Mate, grandkids will love it.
0: I've got a four-person pass to Bluey's World, Eddie.
2: Oh, that's fantastic. That's made my day.
0: That's fantastic. That's great stuff. How old are the grandkids?
2: Oh, mate, we've got quite a few. Mate, ranging from, oh, goodness, what have we got? Well, I suppose the one-year-old, she's not going to enjoy it.
0: No.
2: probably 5 to 11.
0: Okay.
2: 13. I wonder if he's too old. What if he's too old?
0: Well, pick the four in the middle. Pick the four in the middle or three and a parent or three and you can go. Anyway, Eddie, you can sort it out, mate, but I've got your four tickets to go to Bluey's World.
2: Mate, you're a marvel. Impressed. Thank you very much.
0: No worries. I'll put you back to Sammy. He's going to get all your details. And if you want more if you want to book, head to blueysworld.com.au. blueysworld.com.au. A lot of feedback. We'll get to you, your texts throughout the program. A lot coming through. If they're not read on air, I do apologise. We've literally got hundreds that keep coming through. 0499 880 882, or you can give us a call too on the 4BC open line. Thanks to Watch Smoke Alarms, 133-882. Police are investigating a sudden death in Brisbane's north overnight. Georgina Winter joins us now with more details. Georgina.
3: Good afternoon, Peter. Emergency services were called to a licensed premises in Brackenridge just after 8, following reports of a 36-year-old man causing a disturbance while armed with a screwdriver. He was restrained by staff and members of the public, but lost consciousness and died at the scene. Three men are facing drug and weapon offences following separate investigations in Moreton Bay. Officers found a quantity of drugs at a Bellmere address yesterday and arrested a 19 and 21-year-old man. Meantime, a 63-year-old man was allegedly found with weapons and ammunition at a Burpengary property. Anti-gambling advocate Andrew Wilkie argues the federal government proposed wagering reforms are weak. And a group of critically endangered lizards will now call Lone Pine Koala Sanctuary home as experts prepare for their return to the wild. In sport, the Broncos have granted an immediate contract release for Ben Takura as the young gun pursues a career in the NFL. And Peter, I'll have more news at 2.
4: 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Back with more soon, thanks to the Heritage Hotel, the beef capital's home of steak.
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0: On 4BC Afternoons is a very important topic and it affects everyone, not just as far as the men listening, but for all you ladies listening, whether it be for your husbands, boyfriends, fathers, grandfathers, then you'll need to listen in here because it's, as I said, a very important topic. Benign prostate enlargement affects up to half of men over 50. It can cause significant quality of life issues due to symptoms like weak flow and frequent nighttime urination. Urologist Professor Eric Chung highlights new, less invasive surgical options, including water vapor treatment and tissue stapling that significantly reduce risk of traditional side effect concern like sexual dysfunction and incontinence. And I'm pleased to say that joining me on the line for 4BC Afternoons is the man himself, Professor Eric Chung. Eric, welcome to the program. It's terrific to have you on.
11: Well, thank you very much for having me, and it's a pleasure to talk to your audience about a common issue that's affecting many men and also their partners.
0: Yes, yeah. As you say, affecting many men, but still there's that stigma around, and thankfully it's not as prevalent these days as what it once was, where men still find it hard to go to the doctor and to get themselves checked, which is very important here, because as we're seeing here, treatments now are as less invasive as what they've ever been.
11: Well, definitely. I mean, like there used to be that thinking that it is part of your normal aging process, but it's not, because we know that there are many men in their 70s and 80s are able to pass urine as strong as a man in their 20s and 30s. And also, I guess we have to thank Dr. Google and social media for bringing the awareness into the forefront as well.
0: Yeah, absolutely. Sometimes it can be a good thing. Why are many Australian men still embarrassed to discuss prostate issues despite the prevalence, do you think?
11: I think two reasons. The first reason is probably sometimes ignoring, maybe things will go away. So a lot of people wanting not to face with what they need to do, so they just ignore it. And number two is probably the misunderstanding that thought this is a normal aging process, that as they get older, they struggle to empty the bladder, they go to the toilet more frequently. And so they think that this is just normal part of aging process. But I think a lot of time GP are doing a lot of good job. And also we have to thank social media for bringing this issue up front. Like, for example, when the King Charles started to talk about prostate issue, everyone started realizing, hang on, probably this is not normal for them as well.
0: That's it. You're right. And, you know, from King Charles to, I've had different friends of mine who I work in the media with and in sport with who have suffered from it and or have had issues. I shouldn't say the word suffer, but who have had issues. Not only have they gone and got it checked and treated, but then they tell people about it. And by telling people about it and normalising the fact that, hey, guys, go and get yourself checked and go and talk to your GP first up and get a referral to see a specialist. This is normal to do.
11: Yeah, I mean, like, number one, there are treatment available and they're very effective treatment that have very minimal side effect. And number two, sometimes some men with urinary symptoms actually have underlying prostate cancer. And we know in Australia, we have one of the highest Western nation country of prostate cancer. So it's something that is good to get a check as well.
0: I've come across quite a number of times and I admire the work that I'm sure you'd be aware of, Dr. Boone at the Wesley, who is involved with a number of charities and he's been terrific in the times that I've been with him in just saying, okay, what you're going through, don't just live with it. Go and see a health professional because, you know, and he gets partners come up to him at different functions and say, oh, my husband's waking up in the middle of the night. Well, it might not just be a sleep issue or there might be something more sinister here.
11: Definitely. I mean, prostate is just an organ, but we realize that there are sort of like multifactorial components to it. So if you've got heart failure, respiratory failure, diabetes, that can contribute to urinary frequency and also difficulty emptying your bladder as well. So there are many factors involved. So sometimes getting a prostate check may end up having a cardiac checkup, a respiratory checkup, a diabetes checkup, but it's all part of being a good man, having a good man's health check.
0: Yeah, good. Yeah, that's the best advice. One of the things I mentioned right at the start, Professor, is the water vapor technology. Yeah, yeah. Tell us about that.
11: Well, previously, you have only two options. You either go for medication. If the medication doesn't work and you are fit for surgery, you go for traditional surgery known as RURP, T-U-R-P. So this is a surgery that every man had in their 70s and 80s. But realistically, a lot of young men doesn't want to have this kind of surgery because, A, they don't want to face the risk that they have to be off work for a long period of time. They don't want to have the risk of having be incontinent and have to be wearing pads. And importantly, for sexually active men, they don't want to lose the ability to remain sexually active. So in the last 10 years or so, we see a lot of new minimal invasive prostate surgery. So this minimal invasive prostate surgery, like you alluded to, you have a staple device, you have a steam vaporizing device. This device allows you to have a procedure as a day surgery. So you go home the same day or you go home the next day, minimal recovery process. And importantly, it doesn't cause incontinence and it also preserves your sexual function. So this is something very important for many men who are living with medication or doesn't want to have surgery because of fear of complication.
0: Okay. Interesting with the urge to have that, to go to the bathroom at 2 or 3 in the morning. If you've got a lot going on in your life and that's the reason why you're waking up, it can't be good for your mental health either, can it, Professor, having to get up at 3 because you very rarely you'll be going to sleep again straight away?
11: I mean, it may be underlying bladder dysfunction or maybe underlying other medical issue like respiratory problem with sleep apnea. But certainly if you wake up a lot at night, number one, you're not going to have a clear head the next day. So productivity is going to be decreased. Number two, when you wake up, maybe your partner get woken up as well. So from a relationship point of view, that's not going to be good as well. So I think there's a lot of things that certainly can be done to address people with urinary problem, especially at night as well.
0: You can guarantee if I have to wake up at 3 in the morning, I'll try to be as quiet as a mouse, but I will guarantee to knock something over in between getting out of bed and reaching the bathroom.
11: That's right. Unless you happen to be a morning radio person, then you have to wake up at 3 to go to work.
0: Did that for a long time as well. So I suppose one of the things to really to pass on here is if you think, well, two things, I suppose, Professor, and you're the expert, but just trying to surmise what you're saying here is that one is an overall health check is paramount, particularly once you hit 50. I'd even say in your 40s, you need to go and get your regular health check, stay on top of your health. But the other thing is, from what you said earlier, don't take anything as normal. There could be some underlying issues. If you're getting up and going to the toilet, don't just say, "Oh, it's because of the extra glass of water I had before I went to bed," etc.
11: Definitely, I think this is something that men has to face with. So we don't like to see doctor because we always think that we're invincible. But at the end of the day, it's better to get things checked up in case you pick up something that you don't want to face down the track. So health check is important, and also treatment is available this day. So a lot of them can have treatment that is minimally invasive and certainly very safe and have minimal side effects.
0: That's the key, isn't it? You know, the minimal side effects and not invasive, because us blokes, we can be a bunch of scaredy cats sometimes when it comes to going and get these things sorted, because all of a sudden the mind goes to worst case scenario.
11: I think so. I think a lot of time we worry that, is it going to affect me in terms of work productivity? Is it going to affect me from my sexual function point of view? So rest assured, treatment available this day are very effective and safe.
0: Well, Dr. Chong, Professor Chong, it's a very important message that you've given to the listeners on the program today. Is it a case of a final direct message to a man listening who's experiencing these symptoms but too nervous? What would you say to them?
11: I would say you and many other men are in the same boat, so it's not uncommon that some of your mates would have this problem. And number two, it's always taking the first step. So the first step will lead you to a better health, and also importantly, try to improve your overall quality of health.
0: Excellent advice. Professor Chong, really appreciate your time on the program, delivering what is an extremely important message.
11: Well, thank you very much again for having me.
0: Thank you. Urologist Professor Eric Chong joining us there on 4BC Afternoon.
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0: Twelve and a half to 2 o'clock on this Thursday afternoon. 133 882 is the 4BC open line. Thanks to Watch Smoke Alarms. A lot of texts that have come through. We've been talking a lot about rhyming slang on the show today. Paul at Manly. G'day, Soldy. Has anyone said trouble and strife for the wife? No, not yet. That's not an Aussie one either. I think that goes back to Cockney rhyming slang as well. So, father-in-law used to say, this is from Drew, off to see a man about a dog. Yes, didn't want anyone to know where he's going. Going to see a man about a dog. We're talking about about small business before. John, thank you for your SMS. Afternoon, Soldy. I personally sold both my businesses in 2015 because the economy was toxic towards ambition and profitability then. I can't believe that it's only now that people are realising the damage that politicians and bureaucrats have done. I fear for my kids' future in this country and constantly tell them to look elsewhere to live. I suppose the only thing there, John, is you've got to be careful where you tell them to go, because there's a few other countries that should be as well off and as fortunate as we are here in Australia that are going downhill as well. That's a powerful text. Thank you. Thank you, John. Appreciate it. 11 minutes to 2, time now for this.
5: On 4BC Afternoons, time to find out what happened on this day. It's a beautiful day.
0: Okay, today is the 2nd of July, which means it is World UFO Day. UFO Day. I've got one question in regard to that. Is it universal? Like, is it like the King's birthday, where, you know, there's eight different King's birthdays a year? So on Mars and Jupiter and Uranus, is it World UFO Day there as well, or do they get multiple public holidays? The UFOs. There's a thought for you for today. Bring that up at the dinner table tonight. It's also, really? World Sports Journalist Day. World Sports Journalist Day. There you go, hey? Sports journos have a day. So to all the sports journalists that are out there, happy World Sports Journalist Day. I'm not one of those, the sports commentator, not a journo. But to those that are journalists, sports journalists, some of them trying to sell their grandmother for a story again, but happy World Sports Journalist Day. And this is what happened on this day in history. Right here in Brisbane, our very own Jeff Horn, who was on 4BC Breakfast this morning, became a world champion.
19: All three scores go to the winner by unanimous decision. And new welterweight champion of the world, the Fighting Pie of Brisbane, Queensland, Australia.
0: I love it. I love it. And you know what the best part about Jeff Horn is? The last time I saw Jeff Horn was a few weeks ago at Time Zone at Garden City. Playing with the kids, his kids. They're just, he's a great bloke. I love Jeff Horn. And Jeff, if you're listening, well done on the work that you do in anti-bullying right around the state, going in and talking in schools as well. He is fantastic. Now, on this day in 2023, scandal struck the Ashes series. English batsman Johnny Bairstow was, it says here controversially. No, it was, I'm going to change the script. It was an absolute masterful display of wicket-keeping and fielding from Alex Carey during the second test.
20: Oh, now, this is going to be interesting. Johnny Bairstow's walked out of his crease here. This could well be out.
0: And it was out, Tubby. One of the great moments in Ashes history. England accused Australia of breaching the spirit of cricket. Good luck to them. Anyway, that turned out to be one of the most extraordinary days of Test cricket. Australia won by 43 runs, but not before Ben Stokes scored 155 to nearly win it for the to and froms. Nearly won it for the to and froms. More rhyming slang. So there you go. In 1991, the Wiggles was formed.
21: I'll be

0: chugga chugga, big red car. Wake up, Jeff. Anthony Field, Murray Cook, Greg Page, and Jeff Fatt started the band. Now there's, I think there's about 600 in the Wiggles these days. Every group gets a mention in the Wiggles. In 1964, US President Lyndon Johnson signed the Civil Rights Act.
1: Its purpose is not to punish. Its purpose is not to divide, but to end divisions. Divisions which have lasted all too long.
0: There you go. Now, in 2017, Australia's first Sizzler restaurant closed at Annerley in Brisbane. We should be playing sad music or something like that for them. Horrible. By November 15, 2020, Sizzler restaurants had closed in Australia. I think they're making a comeback, aren't they? There's a Sizzler making a comeback somewhere in Strathpine, Sam. Thank you. Yes. Yeah. Love Sizzler. I mean, you go there for the toast and everything else, a cheesy toast. It's happy birthday to Aussie actress Margot Basalda. Margot Robbie, she turns 36 today. She turns 36 and oh, she wishes. Larry David turns 79 today. The comedy writer is responsible for the genius of Seinfeld and Curb Your Enthusiasm. He's a tragic golfer, loves his golf, does Larry David. US model and former wife of Mick Jagger and Rupert Murdoch. Jerry Hall turns 70 today. Not playing anything from Let's Stick Together. That's Jerry Hall, isn't it? It is in Let's Stick Together, Brian Ferry song. In 2005, Bod Geldof held live 8 concerts across the world to raise money for poverty in Africa. The headline of the main event in London was U2. As a result, the concert's world leaders committed $50 billion to nations in poverty. All happened today, July 2.
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1: ABC's 2 o'clock news, not all that far away. Now, after the news, what cars give you the ick? 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Plus, after 2:30, J-Moz, Josh Morris from the Continuous Call team. Sam, he played for other clubs other than the Roosters. He's got Roosters legend. He played for the Sharks, the Dragons, the Bulldogs, and the Roosters. Okay? Played for a lot of clubs, played for New South Wales, played in that game where he benefited when Cooper Cronk got injured and they broke the 8 in a row duck. He'll be along, J-Moz. Sam Leckie working on this show. There's more clubs than the Roosters, Sam. Goodness me. Next thing you only want to talk St Kilda when it comes to the AFL.
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5: It's 2 o'clock. Good afternoon. I'm Georgina Winter. A man has died after he allegedly threatened patrons at a licensed venue in Brackenridge. Police were called to the premises on Barrett Street around 8 last night, following reports the 36-year-old was armed with a screwdriver. He was restrained by staff and patrons, but lost consciousness and died at the scene. Police say his death is non-suspicious and an investigation is looking into whether he died due to a medical episode. Federal police have charged a Sunshine Coast man with offshore child abuse offences. The 40-year-old is accused of paying for and taking part in live online sexual abuse of a child located in the Philippines. He was arrested in April after investigators executed a search warrant at a home in Caloundra and seized a number of electronic devices. The man is facing court today. Three men have been charged with drugs and weapons offences following separate investigations in Moreton Bay. Amy Drew has more.
6: Officers executed a search warrant in Bellmere yesterday, allegedly locating quantities of cocaine, MDMA, cannabis and other drugs. Two men located inside the residence were arrested and charged. It included a 19-year-old man who was facing court today. In an unrelated matter, officers executed a search warrant at an address in Burpengary, where it's alleged a shotgun and ammunition were located. A 63-year-old man was charged with one count each of unlawful possession of weapons and authority required to possess explosives. Amy Drew, Brisbane.
5: A senior Labor MP says the party doesn't do enough to own its achievements in the defence space. Pat Conroy claims the federal government's efforts to expand Australia's military production is an example of progressive patronism. The opposition has often accused Labor of draining the defence budget and leaving the country vulnerable. Mr Conroy has told the National Press Club that couldn't be further from the truth.
7: It's time to get a bit more aggressive in pushing back against people on the right of politics who are trying to own an area. Draping yourself in a flag doesn't make you a patriot. Delivering real change and improving this country and being proud of this country is a patriot.
5: Also making news, Australia will provide $2 million in humanitarian aid after a deadly earthquake in Venezuela.

0: Venezuela, and industry confidence in Australia's property market has fallen to a five-year low, according to a new poll. To finance, the All Ords are down 3 points at 8,927. One Australian dollar is buying 68.9 US cents.
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0: An injury scare for the Blues. Canberra young gun Ethan Strange has rolled his ankle during today's in-camp training session on the Gold Coast. He's been monitored, but New South Wales are hopeful he'll shake it off in time for Wednesday's decider against the Maroons at Suncorp Stadium. The 2026 NRLW season launches tonight in Sydney, with the Sharks taking on the Knights. In AFL, the Brisbane Lions will be on the hunt for their fourth consecutive win, facing the Cats in Geelong to kick off round 17. And at the FIFA World Cup, host nation USA has advanced to the round of 16 with a 2-0 win over Bosnia. Harry Kane rescued England with two late goals in their 2-1 win over the Democratic Republic of Congo. That's news and sport.
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7: Partly cloudy and light winds for the rest of this afternoon. Tomorrow, a mostly sunny day for Rockhampton and getting to a top of 28 degrees. Yeppoon 24 tomorrow, Gladstone 26, Billawilla 27.
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9: 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Kate Campbell, filling in for Gary Hardgrave, is in the chair on 4BC Drive between 3 and 6 today. Then at Sports Today with Mike Pearsall at 6 o'clock. And from 7 o'clock, Scott Haywood will be along with Money News. 133-882 is the 4BC open line. 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Coming up very soon, continuous call team and NRL great Josh Morris will give us his tips for round 18. He'll be here at 2:30. And we've also got, speaking of NRL and NRLW, doubleheader at Suncorp Stadium on Saturday. Broncos taking on the Sharks in NRL at 7:30. Prior to that at 5:15, it's the Broncos and the Cowboys in that doubleheader. We've got a double pass to give away. Don't forget, give us a buzz. 133-882 is the telephone number.
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9: Now, there was an article on news.com.au today about cars that give people the ick, as Gen Z says.
11: Is there any car girl would drive that would turn you off?
12: Anything too fancy? A sports car? I'd be like, no. Yeah.
13: No, I don't think so. I love cars, yeah. Like supercars, muscle cars. Yeah. Depends who is driving and how driving.
14: Smart car. My partner used to drive a smart car.
15: GDI.
14: Why?
15: Have you met a GDI owner?
14: No.
15: It's more of a man thing. If a bloke drives a Golf, then it's kind of like a...
16: I would say for men, it would be the Hyundai Getz. It's not a chick magnet. It's like very small.
14: What about for a chick?
16: Maybe like a Suzuki, one of those ones. I would say a Golf, but I have one of those.
9: Well, there you go. There's an interesting cross-section there. BMWs, Lamborghinis, Mazda 3s all featuring, but it got us thinking about cars that have stereotypes. We can think of a few. I'm sure you can as well. We've got James Ward from drive.com.au to chat about a few of them. Afternoon to you, James. Welcome to the program.
17: Good afternoon. This is always a fun one because we're all secretly so judgy.
9: Yes, we are. And depending on how old you are, that those judgments have been around for generations. Like, oh, stay out of the way. Here comes a Volvo driver.
17: This is it. The Volvo driver used to be just a red flag. And then Volvo's got kind of sexy. You know, the design's cool. And then all of a sudden you've moved from being, oh, geez, there's a Bolt hat on the parcel shelf, to being, you know, considered like someone who's a bit into style and fashion or an architect or something like that. So it does change.
9: See, it's interesting, that Volvo driving stereotype. I had an uncle who passed away many, many years ago who drove a Volvo, but his job was that he was a truck driver for Roadrunner. He had his own business for many years, but then in latter years who was the one that had the Roadrunner as the thing? Anyway, he drove a truck, but he certainly was not your stereotypical Volvo driver back in the 80s. He was about 6'2" and as strong as an ox. But there he was driving the Volvo. So my recollection of Volvo drivers are different to most.
17: Well, this is it. Like, sometimes you have the car you have and you can't really point it out. But there are some things that sort of tend to jump out. And in that report, I tell you what, the dating scene seems to be the most judgmental, and the standard thing of men in small cars doesn't seem to wash well. So the old thing where people were saying, oh, the first thing a woman checks when you go out on a date is your shoes. So, you know, maybe don't slap the Kia Picanto keys down on the table. But then the other thing of trying too hard kind of came out, and flashing and flexing a very fancy car, it may not kind of work. But the one that I think gets probably the most is the Toyota Prius. So the hybrid Prius that was, the very unique shape. It used to be a little bit of a virtue signaling thing to show everybody that you were in tune with the environment by driving a hybrid.
9: Yes.
17: But now everything's a bloody hybrid. choosing a Prius is sort of a thing that people don't like. And then, of course, I'm looking at one right now. I'm looking at two, actually, if I crane ahead, Teslas. And there's a little bit of a stigma that comes with Tesla drivers.
9: Well, I think, and sorry to all friends and family that I've got that drive Teslas, but, you know, the old saying, you know, how can you tell if someone's a vegan? You don't have to, because they're going to tell you. It's a bit like that with Tesla drivers.
17: Oh, it so is. It so is. And, look, then now you've got a whole bunch of people who will tell you about their Tesla, but then also tell you about their political opinions and not aligning with Elon Musk. And you're like, just drive your car. We're not really interested. But I tell you what, the one for me And this is, I'd be keen to hear where this sits with people. It's not actually the car itself. It's how it's treated. And when you meet someone who's got like four curved wheels, or the car looks like it's never been washed, or it's full of like a McDonald's wrappers and all that sort of stuff, that's the ick. Someone who just doesn't take care of the car.
7: That's my friend and colleague Emma Lawrence at Nine. her car is full of all sorts of stuff.
17: It's not hard to wash it. That's the thing.
7: Yes. Okay. The other thing too, though, James, that take this a little step further. You might have the fancy car, and if you're looking at the dating scene, like you mentioned there before, and it comes out in the article today, is that fancy car yours, or is it on lease?
17: And again, you know, how are you, you know, when you're financed to the hilt to try and present an opinion? I've even had things where you hear people would rent a snazzy car to go and impress on a date, and I just don't know if that's really... You're not starting off on mutual respect, really, are you? You're sort of going, well, who could be the most shallow person, the person who's renting the supercar or the person who likes me because I've got a rented supercar?
7: That's a very good point. What about the new models of cars that have come out? You know, we're in an interesting time where I don't think, well, anecdotally anyway, have we ever seen more new models of cars on our roads at the one time?
17: No. And that's a really, really good point. You're seeing new badges and new brands pretty much every other week. We have had 13 new car brands launch in Australia over the last couple of years. And it's even hard for us in the industry to kind of go, what is that? Is it a Geely or is it an Xpeng? We've got a new brand coming now called Forcing. Which sounds like, it looks like frothing when you see the word, and I'm like, I'm not sure that's not gonna go well. So some of these names, even I don't know if that's gonna resonate with people when you're trying to explain what it is you drive. And I think we've got a lot of learning to go, because when you think of marketing of old, you know, you got a Ford Mustang and you had some names that sounded really cool, and obviously you can still buy a Mustang, but things have got numbers and names and sort of, you know, Scrabble letters on them. It does make things a little bit harder to sort of work, and I think maybe this is where we're going. People are considering their car as an appliance more than a, you know, personality extension.
7: Or one in particular that they've had to shorten now to three letters because it was a statement when it came out in Build Your Dreams, BYD.
17: And BYD is absolutely smashing it in market. And again, you look at their cars, the ute is everywhere because it's called a shark. So it sounds tough. But then you've got the rest of the George Costanza marine biologist lineup of sea lions and dolphins and seals. The cars are great. They're selling really well, but it is a really interesting naming strategy to come with.
7: Yeah. I'll tell you one thing that stood out when I mentioned you were coming on and we were talking about this earlier on in the program. I got flooded with texts all saying, well, different brands, but the same thing, from the Chevrolet to the Ram to all the oversized utes.
17: Yes.
7: Garner to mention here.
17: They get very heavily judged because people sort of go, well, do you really need that? And it seemed to be a little bit of a, you know, if you've got that report saying men in small cars is one thing, apparently men in enormous cars is perhaps sending a similar message. But they are, look, honestly, they are really good for towing you. I've actually seen the heat map data of where these things are being sold, and they are predominantly in sort of outer urban, inner regional areas. But yeah, if you choose to drive one of those around town, it's kind of, the curse is on you because you'll never find a car spot for it, and they can't go in under covers, and it can be a bit of a pain. But again, before we judge, there are plenty of people who do need to use them for towing and carrying. So I think it's one of those things that people are being a little bit too harsh out there.
7: Yeah, I agree with you there. And actually, raise that point, because most shopping centre car parks are around that 2.1 to 2.2 metre clearance. Where do they go?
17: Yeah, well, this is it. And car spots, like even manoeuvrability in some of those car parks, you can't do a three-point turn in one of those. So, look, it's one of those things. If you live in, let's say, you live in out of regional Queensland and you're heading into Brisbane, well, you know, who's to say you don't need that for towing a horse float or farm equipment during the day and you've just popped in to visit Auntie Doris for a cup of tea? So this idea that every single one of them on the road is a blight, the interesting thing, and I wrote a story about it a couple of years ago, we sell the same number of RAM as we do the Isuzu N-Series truck that is delivering your Woolies. So the same people who are complaining about the big Rams on the road are quite happy when the Woolworths delivery trucks comes down the same road to drop off their groceries. So I think when it comes down to overall footprint, we do need to perhaps, think about what we're complaining about and maybe pull our heads in a little bit.
18: Yeah, that's it. I think you might be right there. It's funny, isn't it, how we can develop a set against something, even the cars that are on the road.
17: Well, for me, if my personal ick, and look, I probably won't win any friends here, but the old Jeep Grand Cherokee SRT, so the one with the big V8, the Hemi V8 in it, I don't think I ever saw one of those not driven by a bit of a D-head. they attracted the wrong kind of clientele. So you'd see one of those and go, this person's going to be a bit of a tool. So, there's my judgment path. Hate me if you will.
18: No, I think a lot of people might agree with you there. I wonder if your opinions can be formed about what the last car or the person driving it to cut you off in the traffic.
17: Oh, look, it's funny. We've actually talked about this with the semi-autonomous cars, is you can have cars recognise cars on the road and know where to change lanes, but they don't see a Raptor covered with stickers and somebody smoking or vaping out the window and make a judgment and kind of go, that person's probably going to nail it from the lights and then cut across two lanes, so I'll give them a wide berth. And this is the thing. We as humans are able to make judgment calls, whether they're correct or not, but that's why we have stereotypes. So, you can kind of align with some of those things and make a decision. The car with every single panel smashed in, you give them a wide berth.
18: Yeah, you know what? I saw one yesterday outside local Westfield. He wanted to do a U-turn and he went to a roundabout, and I hope I explained this right. Instead of going around the roundabout, he tried to turn before the roundabout into the oncoming traffic to do his U-turn. Yeah. True story.
17: This is why we need regular license retesting.
18: Yes.
17: And I think, there are some people out there definitely cashed in the back of the cereal packet coupons to be on our roads. But, there's a long way to go. But I think if you're out there and you go and watch that little story and you're driving any of the cars that they mention, maybe they're just not the right people for you. This is the thing. We should all be happy with our cars. If you look after it and it's your car and you love it, you should be proud. But, pay attention on the roads and don't do a U-turn in front of a roundabout. That's what a roundabout's for.
18: Yeah, yeah, exactly. Oh, it was crazy. It was crazy. For those people that want to know exactly where it was the roundabout that was outside the entry into Westfield Carindale, where you go into the Big W car park. Little roundabout there. Unbelievable. Anyway, James, while you're there, Ken at Boondall has a question for you, if you don't mind. Ken, welcome.
19: Yes. G'day, Salty. I had a V8 Mustang and I sold it, unfortunately, and I went looking for an SUV and I went looking at all the things, Lexus, and but I looked at a Nissan X-Trail and I was really sold on it. I was about to sign the contract and a mate tells me that they're going broke in Japan and they're closing down their plants, and they're in financial trouble.
17: They're not quite going broke, but they're definitely, the Nissan and Mitsubishi have both been through some pretty tough times. And so Nissan has been forced to make global closures on plants. They've looked at sort of centralizing their development. Basically, all the Japanese companies have sort of been overtaken by the Chinese speed to market. And so we've seen things like Mazda join forces with a company called Changan to build their new electric cars, because the Chinese companies can move faster than the Japanese, but the Japanese still know how to style and do the driving dynamics. But Nissan will be here for a long time. There's still plenty of Nissan support in Australia. They're turning 60 in Australia this year. They may throttle down some of their model lineup around the world. But yeah, it's more of a correction than anything else. They will be bought by somebody before they disappear, I can assure you.
18: All right, good on you, Ken. Appreciate the call. James, just before I do let you go, you got to hear Steve's text he sent through. G'day, Peter. Steve from Gympie here. Comment in regard to cars and drivers. I drive 70,000 kilometres a year, being a sales rep, and any Land Cruiser driver is a tool.
17: You know, the ones, the 79 series utes that are the twin cab 79s with like about $250,000 worth of accessories that are parked in suburban streets. You've got 35 inch mud tires and max tracks on the side of the thing, but it's never seen even a rainy day in its life. They're the ones that I always laugh at.
18: Good stuff. Hey, James, always love hearing you and seeing your content too on drive.com.au. Really appreciate you coming on the show today.
17: Anytime. Could give us a call.
18: Yeah, good stuff. Thanks, thanks, James. James Ward, Director of Content at drive.com.au, joining us there. It's 23 after 2. We'll get your feedback in just a moment.
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0: This is Afternoons. Back now on the talk of Central Queensland. 994RO. Thanks to the Heritage Hotel. Premium cuts 7 days a week. 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
1: Twenty-six minutes after 2. Oh boy, we've struck a nerve with cars to give you the ick on the road. We'll get to some more of your feedback in just a moment. I'm laughing because I like some of the comments that go with the suggestions, but we better do this first.
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1: Kate Campbell is in the chair and on the air between 3 and 6 today. How are you, Kate?
3: I'm doing really well, thanks. I am loving hearing people's cars that give them the ick, by the way.
1: And yours is?
3: Oh, mine is a Ferrari that is so low to the ground that it can't drive over a speed bump. But when the guy who's driving it, because it's always a guy... Because do you know that they're compensating for something? When they take off, they do it so loudly and they do it just to get people to look, and so I purposely look the other way. It's my little, like, defiant
1: little,
3: moment.
1: Little protest.
3: Yeah, yeah.
1: Yes. Now, I used to live on a street that had, and it was one of the first around the place, at least on the south side, that had the not just your normal little speed bumps, but you'd have to drive up and then they'd be about 3 metres wide or and then go down, or 2 metres wide and then drop down.
3: Yeah.
1: I used to sit out the front of the house and just watch some of these cars go past and do a 8-point turn just to keep going straight.
3: Yeah.
1: Oh, it was funny.
3: There's something very satisfying about the fact that you have spent more on your car than most people can afford to spend on your house, and you can't drive over a speed bump.
1: Yes. Oh, so if my Powerball numbers come up tonight, and I'll go big on the dream car.
3: Okay, what is it?
1: But after the text coming through, I think I might drop the Ram dream. Look, no, I'll go if I win millions, I'll go a Lamborghini or a Porsche, but get their SUV versions.
3: Okay, all right. So you can still drive over the bump on your street,
1: and
3: get into
1: practical.
3: Your driveway and all of those things. Yeah.
1: At the moment, I'd take a go-go mobile, but if I
3: well, with the price of fuel these days, might have to get an electric one.
1: That's it. Yeah, good point. All right. Right, yeah, so we'll get to more of your feedback in just a moment, but what's coming up on 4BC Drive today?
3: We have a really interesting show, really quite diverse. We are chatting to Sam Short, who is a swimmer and he is off to the Commonwealth Games. He is beating the likes of Ian Thorpe and Grant Hackett's records. Mm. Like, he is a real up-and-comer and he is looking to bag a bunch of gold medals over in Glasgow in just a couple of weeks' time. So he is joining the show. We are also discussing the Varroa mite, which is decimating bee colonies all over the country. Did you know that 30% of our crops rely on bee pollinization?
1: Wow.
3: 30%.
1: That's
3: a lot.
1: Yeah, that is a lot.
3: Yeah, so we are going to be chatting to a professor who is looking at using spider venom to get rid of these mites. Now, brace yourself. This guy has milked over 6,000 spiders and 2,000 scorpions in his lifetime.
1: What? Oh, my goodness.
3: Doesn't that just make your skin crawl?
1: Oh, wow.
3: Like, also, the best fun fact, like, the worst question to ask is, like, give us a fun fact about yourself. You know when you're introducing yourself to a room full of people and you're like, I don't know, I'm like a supremely boring, uninteresting person. This guy can just be like, I've milked 6,000 spiders.
1: Yeah. And scorpions.
3: 2,000 scorpions.
1: 2,000 scorpions. Don't forget the 2,000 scorpions. Wow. Goodness me. This is going to be a fun show.
3: It's going to be a great show.
1: Yes. So
3: you want to stick by because you want to hear why he's done all of that. And thank goodness he is.
1: Yes. Very much so. Very much so. Good on you, Kate. We'll hear from you after 3. It's 2:30. I can't go another second without reading this text that's just come in from Andy. You win text of the year. Afternoon, Saldy. If you ever think your job is pointless, just remember there is someone employed to fit indicators to BMWs. Oh, dear, oh, dear, oh, dear. That's one of the best, Andy. Thank you very much for it. It's 29-3. Now, police are treating the sudden death of a man in Brackenridge as non-suspicious. Georgina Winter is along now with the latest. Georgina.
4: Good afternoon, Peter. That's right. Police are investigating whether he died due to a medical episode after he lost consciousness at a licensed premises on Barrett Street last night. Authorities say the 36-year-old was armed with a screwdriver and was threatening patrons. Three men have been charged over separate drug and weapons investigations in Moreton Bay. Officers located a quantity of drugs in Belmere yesterday and arrested two men. In an unrelated matter, a 63-year-old faces charges for unlawful possession of weapons and explosives in Burpengary. Outspoken Liberal MP Andrew Hastie has doubled down on his quest to tackle One Nation. Mr. Hastie has rejected reports he may quit politics as the party continues its slump in the polls. And the leader of a Brisbane Islamic college has described a meeting with Pauline Hanson as constructive. In sport, Reds Jock Campbell has been named to play his first test for the Wallabies since 2022. And Peter, Amy Drew will have more news at 3.
0: Back to afternoons in a moment on the Talk of Central Queensland, 994RO. Thanks to the Heritage Hotel, the exclusive home of the tender Kidman beef.
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0: Back to afternoons on the Talk of Central Queensland, 994RO. 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
1: 25-3, it's that time of the week when Josh Morris from the Continuous Call team jumps on the line for a tip or two in the NRL. Now, he does his tips and they ascend it to the top of the mountain on the 4BC tipping comp with the help of Jay Moz. But then he went and tipped 4 out of 8 last week and the team's back to second. Oh, well. He'll be right. He'll redeem himself. Short round this week, so it won't take too long to go through these tips, which is very good because he stepped out of a very important meeting, always working, is J-Moz, to talk to us. Hello, my good mate. How are you, Josh?
11: Hello, my little mate. How are you?
1: I'm doing very well.
11: A golf Origin Legends golf day at Cypress Lakes. So, yes, we'll have to keep it quick because, it could go wrong very quickly.
1: Origin Legends golf day. Are you filling in for Brett? Are you?
11: And Dad. Yeah.
1: Okay.
11: They got the wrong Morris.
1: No, they got the right one. They got the right one. That's for sure. All right, let's get into it. NRLW tonight. I'll talk about that when you're finished. But Friday night footy, Panthers v South Sydney. No Origin players, and this is turning into a very big game for the Panthers.
11: It's turning into a huge game after they've lost two back-to-back games. You know, they're getting tested at this stage through Origin, Salty, and they are the same thing. They've got a couple out, but it's tough. Which side has a better depth? I actually like the Panthers in this one, purely because of the system, and I like the Panthers' bench. I think they've got a bit more experience in the bench. But South, they welcome back Jack Whiten, who's been out for a long time there. Talis Dunton moves back to the back row. I like the way he plays his football. So I think this is going to be a close game, but I'll tip the Panthers.
1: Okay, Saturday, both these games you'll hear on the continuous call team. The 5:30 game sees the Dragons take on the West Tigers.
11: Yeah, look, it's hard to tip the Dragons, actually. So I'm tipping the Tigers in that one. But I think that one's a close one. I think the Dragons, if they are to get a win, it could be this week against the Tigers. But I'm sticking with the Tigers.
1: Okay. Broncos v Sharks. Good to see Dean Mariner back for the Broncos, but they're without their Origin players as the Sharkies head to Suncorp Stadium on Saturday night.
11: Yeah, Sharkies aren't too affected. Obviously, Blake Brayley goes into the Blues side, but like I said, it's hard to tip the Broncos as well. I think the Sharkies have still got a pretty strong side there, and Braden Trindle, he's been on fire this year, so I'm tipping the Sharks in that one.
1: Sunday, the 2 o'clock game sees Parramatta take on Manly. Oh, here we go again, Manly and Para.
11: Yeah, look, I don't think we can tip against Manly at this stage. Tommy Turbo back in the side, Clayton Fualalo back into the side as well. It'll be interesting to see if he goes to fullback and Tommy goes to centres, because they've got an embarrassment of riches in the fullback position. But I don't mind Clayton being at fullback there. And I think Manly, Joey Walsh, can't wait to watch him play again. I feel for Luke Brooks, obviously, with that season-ending injury. But newly re-signed Joey Walsh, who is the future of that club, I can't wait to see him go around again.
1: Excellent. Now, 4 o'clock on Sunday, this is the continuous call team game and the game on Channel 9 on Sunday. Knights v Dolphins. Now, Origin players are out, but still, this game should be a ripper, J-Moz. In particular, the two fullbacks, Fletcher Sharp, the kid from Cessnock for the Knights, and Trey Fuller for the Dolphins. We don't usually see them both in the number one jersey, but looking forward to seeing that battle on Sunday.
11: Oh, it's the match of the round for sure, Salty, and look, I am a massive fan of the Dolphins. They're my second favourite side. I think they're a chance of winning the comp this year, and I think their depth is one of their features. I think they've had a lot of Origin players missing, but the blokes that come in just know how to do the job. Trey Fuller, I love watching him play. He's just like a bull at the gate, isn't he? Just goes 100 miles an hour. And yeah, I really, really like the bench that the Dolphins got as well. They've got a couple of madmen, Kurt Donahue and Tom Gilbert. Love watching them play as well. I think they're a big chance of winning this year, and I'm fins up for this one.
1: Yeah, I'm with you there. Are you in town next week for Origin? We might find time for a schooner or two.
11: No, I'm doing a little bit of a gig at the Star, the casino there. So, yes, although I do love having a beer with you, Salty, I'm happy to be staying in New South Wales for this one.
1: Well, I'm down a little bit in the next couple of weeks, so we should catch up. But you can find a gig. Ryan Giggs, Josh Morris, I'm going to call you.
11: Well, I learnt from you in Vegas, mate.
1: Nah, good stuff, mate. Better let you go. How are you hitting them, by the way?
11: I'm not hitting them often, but I'm hitting them well.
1: Oh, give yourself a rap. Give yourself. Who are you playing with?
11: Do this on radio. Come on, you know better than anyone, Salty. The continuous call team is full of praise for our own self.
1: Yes, exactly. Yes, if you don't praise yourself, you get none at all. Good stuff, mate. You go and play well, and I know you'd be on the waters today, so just go and enjoy your afternoon.
11: Yeah, very sensible today. You know me, mate.
1: Yes.
11: Ultimate professional.
1: Exactly. Good on you, J-Moz. We'll hear on your weekend with the continuous call team.
11: See you, Saldy.
1: Thanks, mate. Josh Morris there with the continuous call team. He's a good fella, and he's on the golf course today with the New South Wales Origin Legends Golf Day. There you go. So there's his tips for this week. Now, no NRL tonight. NRLW gets underway. And so Thursday night footy sees the Sharks take on the Knights, round one of NRLW. Good luck to all of the teams and the players involved. I think the Broncos, they're going to be hard to beat again this year, but I think their biggest challenges aren't the Roosters. I think their biggest challenges are the New Zealand Warriors. I think the Warriors have got a very, very good football team. Gail Broughton and Mele Hufanga have gone over there. Netanuasala is there as well. They've got a very good side. I think the Sharkies have got a good side also. And the team that many will go in and underestimate, and I think will surprise a lot, Karen Murphy's team down the M1, the Gold Coast Titans. I think they're going to have a very good year. Roosters, obviously, as well. But I'm sure we'll see the emergence of some more good young talent. So if I was to pick a grand finals at this stage in NRLW, I'll go Brisbane and the Warriors. Roosters will play finals, as will the Titans. And, yeah. Interesting. Young Dragons team as well. I think it's an intriguing competition. It's not a two-horse race, that's for sure. 133-882, talking about cars that give you the ick. By the way, I will give a plug to my full-time employers, Nine. Every game of NRLW is live on Nine. I'll be calling a couple of games over the weekend. But as I said, can't wait to call that NRL game on Sunday when the Knights take on the Dolphins. Now, talking about cars that give you the ick. Hi, Saldy. Car ick is the Ford Ranger. I swear they come from factory with a jet ski attached and a CFMEU sticker on the back window. That's from Dan. Thank you, Dan. Lexus for Simon. John says, afternoon, Saldy. Volvo drivers have now advanced to Audi. Thank you for that one. Now, hi, Saldy. This is from Shane at Woody Point. Tesla drivers are fig jams. You can work that one out for yourself, everybody. Bumper humping Toyota Land Cruiser utes. There you go. That's from Daniel. Oh, yeah, tailgaters full stop, no matter what they're driving. Especially, can some people work out when they've got their high beams on? It gets frustrating. Anyway. A lot of cars have got to mention today. No one's been left out of that list. That's for sure. L says, hi, Saldy. Love watching the Morris brothers play for the Roosters. They were so good. Great fellas as well. Brett Morris on the coaching staff at the Roosters. And Josh, of course, going down the media path with the continuous call team. And a very good family, the Morris family. You are absolutely right. L, more of your texts, more of your calls coming up in just a moment. 133-882 is the telephone number. That's the 4BC open line. Thanks to Watch Smoke Alarms. Well, there's your cue to call for a double pass to see the doubleheader at Suncorp Stadium on Saturday night when the Broncos take on the Sharks in NRL and the Broncos take on the Cowboys in NRLW. 133-882 is the telephone number. 133-882. We've got a double pass to give away.
0: The temperature's dropping. We're enjoying another winter in CQ. But who knows how cold it'll get. We know who knows. Central Queensland's favourite weatherman, Mike Griffin. Whether it's tips about weather on the way, rainfall readings and record minimums, or just about what we're in for on the weekend, listen for the comprehensive rundown from Mike Griffin. Thanks to Thinkwater. For everything water, irrigation and pumping, think Thinkwater for it all. On the Talk of Central Queensland, 994RO.
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0: This is Afternoons. Back now on the Talk of Central Queensland. 994RO. Thanks to the Heritage Hotel. Premium cuts 7 days a week. 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
1: To three. Hey, Sean, thanks for your SMS. Appreciate it, mate. Listening in from Tasmania. Yeah, it's been a lot of fun being on the air this week here at doing 4BC Afternoons, filling in for Carla. It's my last afternoon. Pricey will be doing the show tomorrow, the great Michael Price. So you'll be able to listen to Pricey tomorrow. Long-time 4BC Brisbane radio listeners will certainly know Pricey through here at 4BC, through the M's as well. He's been everywhere. And brilliant broadcaster, and he is, he'll be firing on all cylinders tomorrow between midday and three. You heard the cue to call, and I've got Catherine at Camp Hill who's on the line. Hello, Catherine.
21: Hello, Peter. How are you?
1: Good, thank you. Very good, thank you. Want to head to Suncorp on Saturday night?
21: Yes, please.
1: Excellent. Well, I've got a double pass for you to head along to Suncorp Stadium to see the Broncos in action.
21: So that's Saturday night. Fantastic. Thank you so much. I'm going to give it to my friend Theo who just painted my unit for me. He's 82.
1: Oh, excellent. Excellent. That's outstanding. All right, I'll put you back to Sam. He'll get all your details. Good on you, Catherine. Enjoy the rest of your afternoon.
21: Thank you so much, and it's been great listening to you.
1: Thank you. Appreciate the sentiment. Thank you, Catherine. There you go. Don't forget, 4BC is a proud partner of the Brisbane Broncos, and they take on the Sharks this Saturday night at 7:30. But get there for just after five to see the Broncos NRLW team in action against the North Queensland Cowboys. Should be a terrific game, that one. Well, Queensland Derby to kick things off for the NRLW season for the Brisbane Broncos. So there you go. Now, what about this one? I want to take you out to Logan We came across a Facebook post from Councillor Tony Hall. A sign on Kingston Road as you enter Logan Lee was hit by a driver a few weeks ago, and he was giving everyone an update about it being replaced. It came with a photo, which I'll describe. It says, "Welcome to Logan Lee. It's bent in half, but one thing is there is a big bush in front of it covering the bottom of the sign." So you can't see the Logan Lee. Poor Tony Hall added to his post, "If you're aware of anything else that needs fixing, let me know." Props to Gazza, who commented, it's the lead comment on the post, "Maybe keep the bushes trimmed so you can read the sign." They're saying that it's going to be over $1 million to put a new sign in. Where do you get some of these contracts to be able to charge $1 million for a sign? Are they around? Where do you... Wow, a sign, $1 million for a sign. I know things have gone up, but really? Quick look at the weather for tomorrow. After, you know, warmish day today, it's going to be even warmer tomorrow. Heading for a high of 26 tomorrow in Brisbane. Clear day in 26. Sunshine Coast mostly sunny and a top of 26. Gold Coast mostly sunny and a high of 25. Ipswich partly cloudy and a high of 26. And Rocky, hello to you, listening on 4RO in Rockhampton. 28 degrees tomorrow, 13 to 28. Very good. Excellent temperatures there for Rocky. So 28 degrees there for Rockhampton. 133-882 is the telephone number. SMS 0499-880-882. Yeah, don't forget, you still got time to call on the 4BC open line. Thanks to Watch Smoke Alarms, 133-882. And we love getting your emails as well. Afternoons at 4bc.com.au. Jenny, thank you very much for your SMS. It's been a pleasure listening to you this week. Very interesting. Lots of fun. I'll try having fun, Jenny. That's for sure. That's what it's all about. Love having fun on the radio. It's good fun. 133-882 is the telephone number. Now, as we know, Queensland's new e-bike and e-scooter laws kicked in yesterday. It means new speed limits, power limits, and age restrictions are in place. How long do you think it took someone to fall foul of the new laws? Bit of time to think. How long? Here we go. A whole 7 minutes. A 28-year-old man from Tenerife was stopped for not wearing a helmet at 12:07 a.m. And because of the new laws, police were able to breath test him and he won the daily double. He got the Quinella. He got the no helmet and he got the above the limit. He blew 0.067. The blood alcohol limit for riders is 0.05, as it is for drivers, with fines of more than $500 and a maximum court penalty of almost $7,000. So whoever he is, he will go down in history. 7 minutes. That's all it took. Conrad with more on the ick on the roads. His ick is dual cab utes are the worst tailgaters on the road. Yet, it's never happened with a Ram 1500, etc., or Tesla. Good on you, Conrad. Thank you very much for that. A lot of people with different icks out on the roads. That's for sure. Drew says Josh was only a legend when he was at the Dragons. That's where it all started for him, at the Dragons. There you go. 6 minutes to three. We'll wrap things up in just a moment.
2: 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Premium cuts 7 days a week. 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
29: This is the Talk of Central Queensland, 994RO, with afternoons back now, thanks to the Heritage Hotel. 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
1: Two and a half to three. Now, here's what not to do as a prospective criminal. Madison Morrison is a 20-year-old from Ayre in North Queensland. Listen to this. She had picked up a stranger's credit card in between May 1 and May 2, made 11 online shopping purchases with the card. A few days later, the card owner went to the police after nearly $1,000 had disappeared from their account. And the police didn't have to work hard to track down Madison, the culprit. Honestly, you can't put brains in statues. She used her own address as the postal address while shopping. And May 2, made 11 online shopping purchases with the card. A few days later, the card...

0: All up, Morrison attempted to fraudulently use $1,036, but due to two cancelled transactions, only $859 was taken. Magistrate Jessica Keir fined Morrison $1,800 and ordered her to repay Commonwealth Bank of Australia $859.80. Can you believe that one? That goes in the files of dumbest criminals. That's for sure. Ah, dear. Poor old Madison. There you go. All right, Kate Campbell will be here on the other side of 4BC's 3 o'clock news, which is all but 1 minute or so away. Mike Pearson will be along at 6 o'clock with Sports Today, then Money News at 7 o'clock with Scott Haywood. Thank you very much for having me along for this week. Michael Price will be in the chair, as I mentioned before, on 4BC Afternoons, filling in for Carla tomorrow between 12 and 3. I'll be hosting an event for the Family of League, a charity event tomorrow afternoon. So looking forward to that. Thanks to Ruben today for looking after me in the studio, Ash Easter for the rest of the week, to Sam Leckie and to Pricey. Brilliant. Thank you very much for your support throughout the week. News is coming up in just a moment, and then Kate Campbell will be along. Thanks for having me. I don't know when I'll be back. Sometime in the future, I'm sure. Bye-bye.
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2: Hi there, I'm Harrison Preeve. The Senate has passed legislation restoring human oversight to an AI tool used to assess aged care funding. The technology introduced last November, used to determine the level of home support older Aussies are entitled to. Concerns raised after the AI was found to have underassessed some people, leaving them without adequate care. The federal government's plans to strengthen its social media crackdown for under 16s has hit a roadblock. The proposed changes include boosting the eSafety Commissioner's powers to demand documents from tech giants and doubling fines for platforms that don't do enough to get kids offline. The Coalition and the Greens pushing the laws into an inquiry, which will delay the process by around 8 weeks.
3: This is an urgent piece of legislation because every day we delay, kids are at risk.
2: Communications Minister Annika Wells speaking on Nine. Overseas, where at least 8 people have been killed in the latest wave of Russian strikes on Ukraine's capital. Neighbourhoods across Kyiv have been evacuated. President Volodymyr Zelensky warning Russia is preparing for a massive attack. Ukraine officials say children are among a significant number of casualties. And Eminem has lost a trademark battle against an Aussie beach brand. The rapper claiming Swim Shady was trading off his stage name Slim Shady. But it was knocked back after it was found Eminem's own Shady trademarks hadn't been used on clothing and accessories in Australia during the required period.
1: 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T's and C's apply. 994RO, your sport now.
2: Carlton's caretaker Josh Fraser says he's not paying attention to the head coaching interviews at the club. The Blues are set to start interviewing a number of candidates, including James Kelly and Corey Enright. But the interim coach insists he's not throwing his hat in the ring.
4: My role right now and my responsibility is to the players and the football club as an interim coach. I respect the process that's going off to the side. I haven't taken any real notice of it, to be honest.
2: And co-host USA through to the round of 16 at the World Cup with a 2-0 win over Bosnia and Herzegovina.
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5: It's only been a warm one today, getting to nearly 28 degrees in Rockhampton. Billawilla got to 26, Gladstone 26 as well. And Yeppoon, though, a little bit cooler, getting to 23 degrees. And it's been a mostly fine day today, a little bit of cloud about. And pretty much going to continue like that for the next few days with an overnight low tonight of 14 degrees before tomorrow. The chances of some fog about early, it gets to 28. 15 tonight for Yeppoon and 24 tomorrow. Gladstone 15 to 26 and Billawilla 10 to 28. And then into your weekend, it's looking very similar to that. Mostly sunny on Saturday, tops mid to late 20s, and Sunday maybe a few degrees cooler, but much the same. And into next week, it might start cooling down again.

0: Currently, it is 25 degrees in Billawilla. Gladstone is 25 as well. Yeppoon is 22, and Rocky right now is 27.
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afternoon. This is Luke Cross here, ready to drive you home on 994RO. It's great to have your company. This afternoon, going to catch up with Anne-Marie from Rockhampton Regional Libraries. Also, Mary Carroll from Capricorn Enterprise to find out what's happening across the Central Queensland region. And we're going to talk movies with Deanne from Event Cinemas Plus, Awesome Foursome, and a whole lot more. So let's get into some music now with Michael Bolton. How can we be loved?

0: 994RO, this is Luke here, driving home this afternoon. Let's talk news, and we're going to start locally around Central Queensland, and Isaac Region locals have been handed an average 6% rate increase as council turns its eye to the future and an era without coal mining. Part of the 2026-27 budget and establishes a $3.2 million Isaac Future Fund to protect the community from the revenue generated by coal mining. Mayor Kelly Vivey has said about 70% of the council's general rates revenue currently comes from coal mining, workforce accommodation and renewable energy categories. She said, still making coal is a long way to go in the Bowen Basin, but we know that it won't last forever. Residents will face a rates cliff when mining leases are eventually reclassified for other land uses. That's why this budget establishes the Isaac Future Fund. It will help retain the services our community relies on and support future generations when mining revenue eventually starts to decline. All right, let's move over to housing affordability. A long-standing generational myth has been mathematically debunked by a new analysis from KPMG, which shows that households are under greater mortgage pressure now than during the legendary interest spikes of the late 1980s. The financial services company looked at historical Australian Bureau of Statistics data and found households are now facing one of the heaviest interest burdens on record, experienced tougher conditions than when the Reserve Bank of Australia cash rate reached 17.5% in 1989. The KPMG analysis looked at the ratio of interest payments to total income as an average across all households, not just those with home loans. It took in credit card interest payments, personal loans over the last 40 years, with the ratio reflecting interest payments, not principal payments. Primarily, the key difference between now and the 1980s is house prices. While today's interest rates are much lower, the RBA held the cash rate at 4.35% in June. The size of the loan that the interest is paid on is significantly higher. If you've got a mortgage at 17% and that mortgage is $100,000, you're paying the same interest if you've got $400,000 mortgage at 5%. And it goes on to say, the national average home loan size for owner-occupiers in Australia is $735,000, according to financial comparison group Canstar. That's a lot. It's a lot of money. And finally, let's talk NRL. The ARL Commission is set to seal a $5.3 billion TV rights deal that will see the NRL trump the AFL's existing contract by almost $1 billion. On a landmark day for rugby league, the Courier-Mail can reveal the seven-year contract that has seen the NRL officially dethrone the AFL as Australia's most watched and most valuable TV product. ARL Commission boss Peter Vlades and NRL CEO Andrew Abdoon were determined to surpass the AFL's seven-year $4.5 billion deal, and they have delivered as the rivers of gold prepare to flow into the game. Okay, I got to say this. Prepare for an opinion. I find it really annoying when codes have a dig at each other and, you know, NRL going against AFL and things like that. I personally enjoy all sport. AFL, NRL, rugby, soccer, whatever it is, I'll probably watch it, to be honest with you. I don't really care who's got a bigger TV rights deal. It doesn't bother me. It's like that mate that always wants to have a bigger boat or a faster car than the next door neighbour. It's just like, just live your own life, man. Don't just get over it. What I do care about is what are the details in regards to this TV rights deal and how will it affect us consuming the game. So Fox and Channel 9 have retained the rights. So for all the talk about them going their separate ways, they've retained the rights. The $5.3 billion deal runs until the end of 2034 and could reach as high as $5.5 billion, but pending investment from New Zealand TV. State of Origin will remain on Channel 9. A clause has been added for the provision of a 20th NRL team being included in the 29-30 season, most likely in New Zealand. So in conclusion, it all pretty much stays the same. Nothing will change. Except we might have another team, which sounds like it's going to be New Zealand, which should be disappointing for us, but I can kind of get it as well. That is some news. If you want to have your thoughts shared, give me a call on 4922 7990.
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0: Side 94RO. It's Luke here with you. That's the Beach Boys, I Get Around. Coming up shortly, going to catch up with Anne-Marie from Rockhampton Regional Libraries. And don't forget, the Rockhampton Rugby League is back this weekend with around 10, with Saturday kicking off between Norths taking on Emu Park, while Gladstone Brothers go head-to-head with Rocky Brothers, Battle of the Brothers, and Tenham Sands will face Fitzroy's. There's also action Valleys taking on Yeppoon, while the Wallabies line up against Rocky Brothers, and you can catch all the action across the NRG Industrial A-Grade Premiership, the Intersport Yeppoon Women's, and the Rod North and Sons Coach Division Reserves, and the Granger Contracting Under-19s right across the weekend. And Aaron will be catching up with Julie Lauraway to talk all the action tomorrow morning during the Moodle's Big Breakfast. And it's all thanks to Club Harkus, our coverage sponsor, supporting our emerging community.
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0: It's 94 RO. This is Luke here this afternoon, driving you home, and joining me now from Rockhampton Regional Libraries, it's Anne-Marie. Hey, Anne-Marie, how are you?
1: Oh, I'm fantastic. Thanks, Crossy.
0: I see the library is going to close for like a day, just a day only.
1: It's just for one day. So on Tuesday the 14th of July, all of our library branches will be closed, including our admin, just to allow staff to attend some really essential training and professional development opportunity. So we're really looking forward to that. But we just want to get the message out that if you try coming to the library on that Tuesday the 14th of July or try calling us, you won't be able to get through. Please call customer service, though, if you do need a hand, and they will try and help. Otherwise, all hands back on deck on the Wednesday, the 15th of July.
0: So plan ahead.
1: Yeah, plan ahead. Please do.
0: Awesome, man. Obviously, we're in the middle of school holidays at the moment, and I imagine that there's plenty of things happening at the library.
1: Oh, it is absolutely humming. So I was out at Gracemere Library at the start of the week, and I've been back here at the main library for the remainder of the week, and it's just fantastic. We've got kids coming in doing scavenger hunts, actually, and adults as well. We've got activities happening in all of our programming rooms. We've got things happening everywhere, and it's all free stuff, and it is so cool. So if your kids are saying, I'm bored, definitely come to the library and check us out. We've got heaps of great stuff on offer.
0: And always diversity as well with the things to do.
1: Yeah. So like next week we've got a screening of Magic Beach, which is a lovely canopy movie at the Southside Library on Tuesday afternoon. So bring your pillow to the library and camp out and check out a really cool general movie.
0: God, I remember when I was a kid, we used to do, before we went away on school camps, like in grade like 3, maybe grade 4, we used to go to the library and sleep there overnight as a school thing. And we used to sleep at the library, which is a lot of fun. It felt so wrong, but it was really cool.
1: I know. Did you make a lot of noise?
0: I mean, we made as much noise as what 7-year-olds can make, which is a lot.
1: What fun.
0: You know, 30, 40 of us, you know.
1: What fun. Well, that sounds really fantastic.
0: I love that. I completely forgot about that. We used to do that, make damper and things like that, I remember.
1: Oh, really? Yeah. Oh, gosh, there you go.
0: Yeah. And but when school comes back, you got a new thing starting up for homework and stuff.
1: We do. So this is a brand new initiative. So we're partnering with Uniting Care up at Mount Morgan. So at the Mount Morgan Library, after school on a Monday, Wednesday and Friday from 3:15 to 4:30, there's going to be an experienced mentor in the space offering a little bit of help for families and for kids who might be struggling with those awful homework questions. So this is kicking off at the start of Term 3. So on the 13th of July, we'll be starting that. I remember how stressy it was trying to, you know, do homework. And I know parents get really upset and they think, far out, I can't do this. Well, help is at hand and it's at your Mount Morgan Library.
0: Awesome. And also I think that, you know, if there's everyone's doing it together, then it doesn't feel like you're missing out on other things too, which I always found. If you're doing homework and your sibling is not doing homework, you think, well, I'm missing out here. I want to do fun things. I don't want to do homework. So then you don't do it. And then the next day you get in trouble because you haven't done your homework.
1: I know. And the really cool thing is at the library, we have all of these lovely play areas set up at the back of the library. So we've got Lego, we've got little play kitchens and other really fun games that littlies can play with while they're older siblings are getting down and doing stuff with the homework stuff.
0: Sounds brilliant. That starts next term.
1: It does.
0: Brilliant. Anne-Marie, thanks for that. Always good to catch up. We'll talk again next week.
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10: Hi, it's July 2nd. Elvis Presley recorded two of his most iconic hits on this day in 1956. You ain't nothing but a hound dog, don't be cruel. The landmark comedy film Airplane, or here and in a lot of countries, Flying High, premiered in 1980.
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10: It's the anniversary of the day when the Wiggles formed. The original members, Greg Page, Anthony Field, Murray Cook and Jeff Fatt, once topped the list of top-earning Australian entertainers 4 years running. The Live 8 concerts happened in 2005 in the G8 countries in South Africa, calling for an end to poverty.
14: This is perhaps the best use ever of streaming. 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
10: The same day, the longest ever women's Wimbledon final was played. Venus Williams and Lindsay Davenport battled it out for 2 hours and 45 minutes. In more sporting news, it was in 2017 that Jeff Horn became the welterweight champion of the world, defeating Manny Pacquiao. July 2nd birthday, Seinfeld co-creator Larry David is 79. George was loosely based on Larry.
15: For a series finale, they all have their little ideas of what should happen.
10: Great Aussie jockey Mick Dittman is 74. Won a Melbourne Cup in 1982.
16: Gunner's Lane goes home too well and beats Kingston Town.
10: Special birthday for model and actress Jerry Hall. She's 70.
17: I've always been quite lucky.
10: Aussie gold medal winning swimmer Daniel Kowalski is 51 today.
18: Kowalski is
10: Ashley Tisdale from the High School Musical series turns 41.
19: I wouldn't think impossible is even in your vocabulary.
10: Troubled star Lindsay Lohan celebrates her 40th birthday.
20: I mean, I guess it is one of the most normal things I've done since I was in Parent Trap.
10: Aussie actress and model Margot Robbie is 36.
21: Barbie is so much more than that.
10: And Carlton co-captain Sam Walsh turns 26.
22: Walsh with the right foot banana. They've hit the front, the Blues.
10: Finally, legendary actor James Stewart died on this day in 1997, aged 89. One of the greatest of all time, with a career that spanned 80 films from 1935 to 1991.
23: You know that you fight for the lost causes harder than for any others. Yes, you even die for it.
10: Remembering James Stewart on July 2nd.
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0: 694. All right, it's Luke here with you this afternoon. We're coming up to news time in straight after 4 o'clock. It's time for the 4RO Awesome Foursome, thanks to Galactic Donuts. 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
4: Harrison Preep here with the check of the latest. A group of foreign nationals who arrived illegally by boat in far north Queensland this week has now been deported. A 34-year-old Taiwanese national accused of people smuggling has faced court in Cairns, where he's been remanded in custody until Friday. A second man has also been detained pending further inquiries. The federal opposition has grilled the PM over aged care. The coalition has had a win in the Senate today. Its bill passing to restore human oversight to aged care funding assessments after errors linked to an AI system. Anthony Albanese pressed during question time on why Labor opposed the bill.
5: The premise of the question is wrong. There is human oversight over all of these processes. And second is that for the party of RoboDebt to actually have the hide to come in here and talk about these issues shows extraordinary gumption.
4: A crackdown on gambling advertising is a step closer. New legislation to overhaul the rules has been introduced to federal parliament, which would see gambling ads banned during live sports broadcasts and at sporting events. Well, despite never serving in the US military, Donald Trump has made an awkward joke during a speech talking about giving himself and his sons a Medal of Honor.
6: I'm going to give one to myself, one to them, and we'll have a threesome, okay? I'll pick out one of the two. I'll give them the Congressional Medal of Honor for their genius at hunting, and I'll get one for taking on Russia, Russia, Russia.
4: And the end of an era for PlayStation, Sony confirming plans to phase out physical video game discs by January 2028.
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4: All three co-hosts are through to the round of 16 at the FIFA World Cup. The USA downing Bosnia and Herzegovina 2-0, joining Canada and Mexico in the next round. And Brisbane takes an unchanged lineup into tonight's AFL Round 17 clash with Geelong. Lions ruck Darcy Ford stands there looking to build on last week's win over Sydney.
7: I think it's just great to see what our best footy looks like. Probably hadn't found it for a few weeks there in the middle of the season, but last week, yeah, really encouraging for the rest of the year.
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8: Another fine and sunny day today with a little bit of cloud, about no real rain at all across the region. Before we get down to an overnight low tonight of 14 degrees in Rockhampton, your Poon's getting down to 15, Gladstone 15, and Billawilla will drop to 10 degrees. For tomorrow, we'll see a mostly sunny day with a chance of some fog about early, 28 degrees for Rocky. Your Poon will be a bit cooler, 24, Gladstone getting to 26, and Billawilla also 28. And then into your weekend, much the same as tomorrow, the mostly sunny and tops of around that mid to late 20s, and Sunday maybe a couple of degrees cooler and a bit more cloud, but that's about it. Currently it is 24 in Billawilla, Gladstone is 23, Yeppoon is 21, and Rocky right now is 25 degrees.
3: This is 4RO's Awesome Foursome. These songs are all linked. Let us know when you've solved the mystery on Facebook, The Talk of Central Queensland, 990 4RO.

you worked it out. For our own awesome foursome. So call 49227990 or go to our Facebook page when you've worked it out. Righto, next song please. For our own.

It's the B-52s and Rome. Good afternoon. This is Luke here with you. Hope you're well. Have you worked out what the 4RO Awesome Foursome is yet? Maybe, maybe not. There is a clue up on our Facebook page, and if you can get it right, you could win yourself a four-pack of Galactic Donuts. We've got a couple of more songs left. If you think you know, give me a call at 4922 7990. Next up, Jefferson Airplane and Somebody to Love. When the

0: There you have it, the final song on the 4-hour awesome foursome this afternoon. Did you work it out? I'll be honest with you. I often look at them before I ask what they are, see if I can work it out myself, you know, see if I'm smart. And I'm not smart, I'll tell you that much. Because it took me a moment when I thought, oh, I don't know. Because I guess, you know what it is, I think I look at the songs first and think there's got to be a connection there. But no, we had Better, The Screaming Jets, Somebody to Love, Jefferson Airplane, Rome, the B-52s, and Desire, U2. What was the common theme? Of course, it's all about planes. And that is the 4-hour awesome foursome. Thanks to Galactic Donuts. We'll do that again for a feel-good Friday tomorrow after 4 o'clock. Did you guess that? It wasn't too difficult, I don't think. But like I said, it took me a moment. But maybe it's just, you know, the brain's on a little bit of a – running at a slow pace today. Coming up, we're going to catch up with Mary from Capricorn Enterprise and also play some music from Maxi Priest and the Twilights.
1: Like bacon and eggs, steak and chips, sausages and mash. It's Aaron Stevens and the Voodles Big Breakfast.
2: Aaron, how are you today, mate?
3: Fantastic. What about yourself?
2: Still got a bit of a runny nose. I was crook last week in Parliament.
3: You know, Nigel Hutton blames you for him getting it.
2: Yeah, he was whinging at the end of last week. The end of the day, you always got to blame someone else, haven't you?
1: The Boodles Big Breakfast. 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
0: Bob Seger's got some of the best songs going around. Hollywood Nights, Night Moves, Main Street, Against the Wind, of course. 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

0: It's Auckland Central Queensland, 994RO. This is Luke here, driving you home this afternoon. And shortly, going to catch up with Mary Carroll from Capricorn Enterprise to talk about what's going to be going on across the region. Lots of things, I can tell you that now. So we'll catch up with her. And after 5 o'clock, you got another chance to win on the 4RO Perry's IGA Secret Sound, as well as I'll be catching up with Deanne from Event Cinemas to talk movies.
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0: It's 94RO, the Talk of Central Queensland, and joining me now from Capricorn Enterprise, it's Mary Carroll. G'day, Mary. How are you?
1: Hello, Luke, and hello, listeners. I'm fantastic because we have just launched the Capricorn Best in Business Awards for 2026, and we are calling on all businesses, small and large, to enter.
0: Awesome. So anyone like in the Capricorn Air region can enter this?
1: Yes, so the Capricorn region, predominantly Capricorn Coast and Rockhampton, the two local government areas. We run this every 2 years on behalf of our business community, and we do it in partnership with the Capricornia Chamber of Commerce. And there's 9 categories this year, Luke. Best new business, best small business, best medium-large business, best tourism business, best innovation in manufacturing, best business manager or owner, best employee as nominated by their employer, best apprentice or trainee as nominated by their employer, and best community enterprise. So lots of categories. We make it as broad as possible so that, as I say, businesses, small, medium and large, can enter, and obviously individuals as well, managers, employees, apprentices and trainees.
0: I wonder if Aaron will enter me as the best employee. Probably not.
1: Oh, what a good idea.
0: I'm a Cowboys fan, so immediately I get kicked out. So I don't think that'll wash.
1: Yeah. Oh, how funny.
0: So, yes, what do you look for, I suppose, across these categories?
1: We don't judge. If people are interested in this, they just have to jump on the website, which is capricornbestinbusiness.com.au. It's got a standalone website. And Capricorn Enterprise and Capricornia Chamber of Commerce, we don't judge the awards. We have got very independent judges that sit outside our organisations. They've got a very hard job, I have to say. But the categories, you know, the type of questions are about business performance. They're quite open-ended questions. So really it's up to the business to put forward their best foot and respond to the questions succinctly. Most questions have a word limit of 400 words, which isn't a lot when you start typing. And really, it's just about answering the questions and making sure that, you know, businesses, as I say, put their best foot forward and talk about how they have succeeded, what processes they've got in place for things like, say, staff training, mentorship, you know, where their successes have been. And it's across all industries, which is the great thing about it. That's why there's a specific category for tourism business. And another specific category for best innovation in manufacturing. And the other categories are quite broad. You know, best new business, that's a new business that has obviously opened up in the last financial year. Best small business and best medium-large business. And then we also include the best community enterprise, because there's a lot of not-for-profits around that are doing fantastic things. And this is an opportunity for them to shine as well. So it's a wonderful awards process. And I've got to say, Luke, it couldn't be done without sponsors. So if I can quickly shout out to our sponsors thus far, Vector Health, JRT, Keppel Brand, Serenity Dental, Stanwell, Complete Electrical and Evans Edwards. They're our sponsors so far. We do have 3 categories that we're looking for sponsors. So if there's anyone listening that would like to be involved as a sponsor, not necessarily an entrant. But that said, you can sponsor a category but still enter one of your team or your business in a different category. So you can be both, but obviously you can't enter the category that you sponsor.
0: Yeah, no, that would look a bit dodgy. Even if it's probably all above board, the optics of that would not be great.
1: That wouldn't pass the pub test, yeah,
0: exactly.
1: As they say.
0: I don't know, I've been down the pub. You can pass a lot of things through there and they would not have a clue.
1: Exactly. So the 3 categories that we're still looking for a sponsor is best tourism business, best business manager or owner, and best employee as nominated by their employer. But all of the other categories are sponsored, and for that we are very, very grateful.
0: Brilliant. And I assume there's a big awards night at some point.
1: There is a big awards night. So as I said, entries have opened now and they will close. I'm just looking for the close date. It's all on the website, but nominations close on Wednesday, the 30th of September. So businesses have got 3 months to enter. It's not onerous. We know how incredibly busy businesses are, so we really don't make it onerous. And then winners will be announced at the 2026 Capricorn Best in Business Awards Gala on Friday, the 27th of November. And this year the event is going to be held at the Frenchville Sports Club in Rockhampton.
0: Sounds like a great excuse to get dressed up and have a night out, really, as
1: oh,
0: well.
1: Oh, for sure. It is a great night, actually. And I tell you, people really do dress up for this one. It's a really fantastic evening.
0: Ditch the double pluggers and shorts and put some long pants on, I guess, in November. It'd be great.
1: Exactly. So all of the details, Luke, are on the website, capricornbestinbusiness.com.au.
0: Mary, thanks for that. Really appreciate it. And you have a nice rest of your day.
1: Thank you. You too. Thanks, listeners.
0: Mary Carroll from Capricorn Enterprise. It does sound like a great opportunity to recognise some amazing businesses that we see locally. It's 994 RO, the Talk of Central Queensland. Good afternoon.
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0: How would you like the best seats in the house at the TAB Rockhampton Cup on July 11? Well, one lucky listener plus their guests will score those best seats in the house right on the finishing line at the members at Callaghan Park there, complete with lunch, drinks package, and a TAB gift pack. And you just got to listen out during the Boodles Big Breakfast to jump on a horse and be part of the mock races. And if you win, you go into the final five for your chance at Ultimate Race Day glory for the Ultimate Race Day experience. So the best seats in the house at the TAB Rocky Club, July 11th, thanks to the Rockhampton Jockey Club. And don't miss all the action across the Winter Racing Carnival and keep listening to 4RO, broadcasting live from Callaghan Park for plenty special adventures.
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2: 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Your news now.
3: Hi, it's Harrison Preeb. Labor is attempting to dial up its social media crackdown for under-16s. It wants to increase penalties for non-compliant platforms to $99 million and give the eSafety Commissioner power to compel internal company emails and documents. Prime Minister Anthony Albanese urging the opposition to back the changes.
4: The Leader of the Opposition can instruct his people, or some of them might stick to it, over in the Senate to vote for this legislation today before Parliament arises. Because if not, there are real world consequences.
3: Kyiv has come under another wave of Russian strikes, with at least 10 killed in the latest attack on Ukraine's capital. An ambulance station reportedly hit, injuring several paramedics. Moscow says it launched the massive attack in retaliation for Ukrainian strikes on civil infrastructure. Aussie shoe retailer Betts has gone into administration. More than half of its 35 stores will shut as the company shifts to an online model. Support is being offered to affected staff, with some being redeployed. Betts is the fourth retailer to enter administration in less than a month, joining Barbecues Galore, Lincraft and Glue. And music could be the key to having fun while cooking the midweek dinner. A new study by HelloFresh finding more than half of young Aussies view preparing the midweek meal as a chore, but 76% of 25 to 34-year-olds say music makes it better.
2: Insurance for home, contents, strata, landlords. Sure. Insurance, but fair.
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3: Drama for New South Wales, days out from State of Origin decider Ethan Strange rolling his ankle at training on the Gold Coast today. While the NRLW season kicks off tonight, it's the Sharks taking on the Knights. Geelong to host Brisbane in tonight's AFL Grand Final rematch. And the USA to play Belgium in the FIFA World Cup round of 16 after both won through today. England has also set up a showdown with Mexico.
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2: A man's toy shop. 750 mil dual control industrial fans for just $189.
6: It'll be mostly clear tonight, getting down to a low of 14 degrees in Rockhampton, 15 in Yeppoon, Gladstone 15 as well, and Billabilla will drop to 10 degrees. We'll see some fog around possibly tomorrow morning, and will be a mostly sunny day with a drop of 28 for Rockhampton, so definitely on the warmer side of things. Yeppoon getting to 24, so not as warm there. Gladstone 26 and Billawilla 28 degrees. And for the rest of the week, into your weekend, mostly sunny both Saturday and Sunday, with tops around mid to late 20s.
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Southside 94 RO. Good afternoon. It's Luke Ross here, driving you home on this Thursday afternoon, the second day of July. Shortly going to catch up with Deanne from Event Cinemas to talk what's in the movies this week. And also, I'm going to play something from Cyndi Lauper, The Beach Boys, and Christy Allen as well. Right now, though, I want you to tell me what this sound is for $570 to spend at Perry's IGA. Dean Street, Wandle, or Yipoon. We've had two clues so far. That is squeezing. The other one is the only way. What do you reckon it is? 4922 7992.

0: Sounding better than ever. The 4RO Perry's IGA Secret Sound. Thanks to Perry's IGA, Dean Street, Wandle and Yeppoon.
1: Yes, time for the Secret Sound with $570 to spend at Perry's IGA, Dean Street, Wandle or Yeppoon. And Lillian is on the line with me. Lillian, can you tell me what this sound is?
2: Is it a board game timer?
1: Like, yeah, okay, I can hear that. I can definitely hear what you says. It's a good guess. It's not right, though, but it is a good guess.
2: Sounds
1: I quite like
2: the
1: it.
2: One from Scattergory.
1: Yes, it does, doesn't it? It's not it, I can tell you that much, but it does sound like that. So, no luck today, but better luck tomorrow. Thank you.
2: Thank you.
1: No, it is not from Scattergories or anything like that, but it's a bit of a different guess. I think we're due for another clue. I think Aaron's planning one tomorrow morning, so listen out after 8 o'clock for another chance to win. $590 will be tomorrow, the jackpot, to spend at Perry's IGA, Dean Street, Wandle and Yeppoon. That's huge, $590. That is a decent shopping, really, isn't it? I've not done like a full trolley kind of load for a long, long time because I'm that type of person that can't plan ahead. It's like, oh, I'll get something today. What are we out of? That kind of thing. But yeah, that would be just about a full load, wouldn't it? Wouldn't it? All right. That is the Fairies IGA Secret Sound. Dean Street, Wandle and Yeppoon. Right now, Australian corned beef silverside, only $10 per kilo. Or what about Makona freeze-dried coffee, 95 to 100 grams, selected varieties, $7.25, half price. Cheap coffee. Sounds good to me. I'm sold. And Makona's like my favourite brand. So get down and see them at Perry's IGA, Dean Street, Wandle or Yeppoon.
0: It's the biggest secret in town. But don't keep it to yourself. If you know what it is, tell us. And you could be spending up big at Perry's IGA, Wandle, Dean Street or Yeppoon. It's the 4RO Perry's IGA Secret Sound. And right now, it sounds like this. Yes, the 4RO Perry's IGA Secret Sound. Spread the word. Weekday mornings after 8 and again after 5 each afternoon. Thanks to Perry's IGA, Wandle, Dean Street and Yeppoon. On the talk of Central Queensland, 990 4RO.
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0: 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Border security has been a hot topic during Federal Parliament's final question time ahead of the winter break. Labor's gambling reforms fail to hit the jackpot, an Aussie brand wins a trademark battle, and the latest conquests at the World Cup. 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

0: girls just want to have fun. That is Cyndi Lauper here, 994RO. Good afternoon. It's Luke with you. And there is a abbreviated round of rugby league this weekend due to some teams having the bye, which State of Origin around the corner. Plenty of byes, but still plenty of games. So tomorrow night you'll hear on 4RO the Katia school team calling the match between the Panthers against the Rabbitohs. Can the Panthers bounce back at Combake Stadium? Saturday is going to be a huge doubleheader. Dragons going head-to-head with the Tigers. Both need some wins. And the Broncos definitely need a win, taking on the Sharks under lights at Suncorp. And on Sunday, they'll get you all the scores across the Eels and Sea Eagles, and then they'll cover the game with the Knights taking on the Dolphins to round out the round. And all the NRL action and the fun, the banter, the Katia school team, the best call in the country, thanks to NRG Industrial, Coco Brew, ARB Rockhampton, the Home Property Network, Swell Finance, Flamingos, and Century 21 Solutions. 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

0: Zone 94RO, good afternoon. This is Luke here, and joining me now is Deanne from Event Cinemas. Hey, Deanne, how are you?
1: I'm fabulous, Luke. How are you?
0: Living the dream, you know. I'm here. I'm probably sounding a bit under the weather, which would be correct, but, you know, it's great having small little germ monsters. Yeah.
1: You're soldiering on.
0: I am. I'm pushing through. I'm a national hero or something. You'll probably not know. That's a bit far. But plenty of stuff at the movies at the moment, including, and I can't believe they made five of these so far, Jackass 5.
1: I know. This one is the best and the last.
0: They say that. If it makes a few hundred million dollars, I'm sure they'll come back and do another one.
1: Yeah. I think they're too old.
0: Probably, yeah.
1: You get old and you fall over. So this movie is the grand send-off of the aging stunt crew, showing a mix of unseen and classic archive footage along with some new gross-out humour stunt. Let's face it, this is all about as gross as they can get it.
0: Listen, when I was 21, probably would have been up for it, but now that I'm, you know, 44, I'm thinking, nah, not really aimed at my demographic, really.
1: No, and I look at it and go, oh, that would hurt so much now.
0: Yeah. Life hurts enough as it is now. I don't need to, you know, create more problems.
1: Exactly.
0: It's proof that young people
1: bounce like you can, right?
0: Yeah, proof that young people are just basically made of rubber.
1: Yes.
0: But I'm sure it'll find an audience and they'll enjoy it. So, yeah, might give that one a miss for me personally. But, you know, I'm glad that it exists for people that enjoy that stuff. Cats in the Museum 2.
1: Yes. So this one, it's been 2 years since our last adventure, and Maurice the Mouse is dreaming of a new adventure and getting a, you know, itchy feet. So he convinces Vincent the Cat and Cleopatra the Restless Kittens to leave their museum in Egypt and journey through the pyramids and cruise through the Nile on a huge cruise ship, but all the danger brings them together and they realise the value of true friendship. So this is a really great movie for the young ones, probably, you know, eight under.
0: Yeah. And you know what? For a cat's name, Cleopatra is an excellent cat's name because it does so imply what cats are like.
1: Yes. Absolutely.
0: I know we're both on leave next week. I'm not here and you're not here as well. So let's talk about something that's out next week, Moana, the live-action movie.
1: Yeah, so this one I'm really looking forward to. I haven't seen stacks on it. So Dwayne Johnson is playing Maui, and we've got Moana, all the songs from the original one. It's just going to be fabulous. I will be singing along when I watch it, let me tell you.
0: You know what? It's all these live action remakes that they've been doing. I've been a little bit lukewarm to a lot of them because a lot of them, they're like targeting like Lion King, Aladdin, movies that I have great memories of and I absolutely love. But Moana, I've never really seen it. It's like I've never sat down and watched it. It's always been on maybe in the background. So I don't have this great attachment to it. So I think I'm okay with the live action. So it's funny how, you know, I'm okay with some and not with others.
1: Moana is actually the most popular Disney princess.
0: Really? Wow. That's crazy. Who would have thought?
1: Yeah. And I love Moana. I think it's amazing. I think the soundtrack is incredible. You should treat yourself and watch the original while you're on holidays next week.
0: All right, I'll do that. Like I said, it's been on, but my kids have watched it and they really like it. They particularly like the chicken.
1: Yes.
0: They talk about the chicken a lot. So maybe I'll have to sit down and watch it with them over the school holidays.
1: Do you know there's even a Lego chicken?
0: There's a Lego chicken. I do like my Lego. I'm a big fan of Lego.
1: You can buy the Lego chicken.
0: just to go with my Lego Formula One cars that I have.
1: That's right.
0: Nice little contrast there. Awesome. Well, Deanne, thanks for that. I'll talk to you in 2 weeks' time, but you take care and have a good break as well.
1: Thank you so much. You too.
0: That is Deanne from Event Cinemas talking movies this afternoon on 990 4RO.
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9: Hi, I'm Sally Pearson. Daria Kazatkina has advanced to the second round of Wimbledon after a three-set win over Indonesia's Janice Jen. But now she has a huge task in front of her when she faces four-time Grand Slam winner Naomi Osaka. Maya Joint and Kim Birrell are on court for their second round matches tonight. The NRLW season kicks off tonight with the Sharks taking on the Knights in Sydney, and the Aussies will find out in the morning who they will face in the T20 World Cup final when England and South Africa do battle in the second semi.
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0: It's Luke here on 994 Road, the talk of Central Queensland. It's time for me to say goodbye now. Thank you very much for your company this afternoon. Thank you to my guest. And we'll do it all again tomorrow for a feel-good Friday. So you take care. Enjoy what is left of your Thursday. And I'll talk to you from 3 tomorrow. Bye.
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0: biggest secret in town. 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And you could be spending up big at Perry's IGA, Wandle, Dean Street or Yeppoon. It's the 4RO Perry's IGA Secret Sound. 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Yes, the 4RO Perry's IGA Secret Sound. 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Thanks to Perry's IGA, Wandle, Dean Street and Yeppoon. 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
8: Good evening, I'm Alex Riddell. The federal government's gambling legislation will be examined by a parliamentary inquiry. Labor has introduced a bill that restricts where and when betting ads are shown and seeks to limit children's access to online gambling. The Coalition and Greens have now both sought extra time to examine the laws. Shadow Communications Minister Sarah Henderson says the legislation does not do enough to prevent gambling harm.
9: We've got a whole range of concerns. It's a very complex bill, many different parts to it. Gambling addiction is causing enormous harm to so many Australian families, and I don't think the government is doing enough.
8: Three people have been charged after police intercepted a multi-million dollar cocaine shipment in a Sydney freight hub. Toby Goff reports.
10: A joint investigation by state and federal police led to several packages being seized in June. They were found to contain 10 kilograms of cocaine worth an estimated $1.6 million and were allegedly smuggled through a local cargo company. Following the seizure, tactical officers raided homes in Moorbank and Gledswood Hills, arresting two men and a woman. They've all been refused bail and remain before the courts. Toby Goff, Sydney.
8: One night.
10: This led to several packages being seized in June. They were found

0: Senator Hanson says the former Today Show host doesn't seem interested enough in politics.
1: It's not about celebrity status to get into this party. Carl hasn't shown me that. He may in the future, but he hasn't shown me that. He's doing a good job in his podcast, interviewing people. People are enjoying watching his podcast. It's a shame. I think Channel 9 have done the wrong thing, but they've gone so woke, and that's why they've decided to get rid of him.
0: A Jewish human rights lawyer has told the Royal Commission into Anti-Semitism she's been abused online. The Jewish Council of Australia's Sarah Schwartz has told the inquiry she's been targeted by pro-Israel and neo-Nazi groups because of her advocacy for Palestinian people. She says she's been called a traitor and a rat. Proposed changes to the disaster recovery framework are being labelled as a dud deal for Queensland. The move would see state and federal governments split repair and recovery costs 50-50. The Commonwealth previously covered anywhere between 64 and 75% of the bill. Local Government Association of Queensland Chief Executive Alison Smith says the change would cause a significant funding gap.
2: If this proposal goes ahead, Queensland would stand to lose about $200 million a year from federal government in terms of those repairs, the recovery, and getting Queenslanders back on their feet after extreme weather events.
0: Checking finance, one Australian dollar buying 69 US cents.
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0: Australian Alex de Minaur will host Adrian Manarino in the second round match this hour, while on court later this evening, fellow Australian James Duckworth. In the AFL, Brisbane lead Geelong 42-4 in the first quarter. Meantime, Saints coach Ross Lyon is playing down his meeting with Brisbane star Lachie Neale this weekend as the free agent weighs up his future.
4: It's been blown out of all proportion. I regularly catch up with Lachie in town with a close friend, and that close friend will be there as well. We've got a mutual friend. There'd been no preliminary discussions or anything like that, except clearly it was in the AFL landscape, and I'd simply describe it as the normal dinner with both people window shopping. There's certainly no strong agenda from either side.
0: And Blues utility Ethan Strange has gone down at training on the Gold Coast during an opposed session with Tweed Seagulls. The playmaker rolled his ankle at Cbus Super Stadium. That's the latest in news and sport.
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0: Trade market has minted 25,000 new Australian millionaires over the past year. The latest UBS Global Wealth Report shows 1.6 million Australians now have a seven-figure net worth, though most of that wealth is tied up in property rather than cash. Data has confirmed excessive mobile phone use is transforming our body shape. Sport and exercise physician Dr. Peter Larkins says it's a particular issue for children.
1: If you look at posture, it's usually leaning forward, eyes down, chin down, so your neck strain, often associated with people that work at workstations on computers all day, but kids on the phone, of course, it can change the shape of your neck and lead to tension, and you do squint a lot and you frown a lot when you're looking at screens.
0: Checking finance, one Australian dollar is buying 69 US cents.
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0: Ahead of the Origin decider, New South Wales hooker Reece Robson is blocking out the critics who believe he shouldn't have been dropped following Game 2. Robson says he's not giving any attention to the outside noise.
3: People can have opinions, but yeah, you just got to only listen to one of yourself. And I'm happy with where I'm at in my game, and looking forward to getting there on Wednesday night, and hopefully proving them wrong.
0: Australian Alex de Minaur has won the first set 6-3 against Adrian Mannarino in his second round match at Wimbledon. In the AFL, Brisbane lead Geelong 60-53 at half time, and Collingwood captain Darcy Moore will miss the remainder of the season after he suffered a hamstring injury at training on Tuesday in the same right leg as his previous injury. And USA, Belgium and England have moved into the round of 16 at the FIFA World Cup. That's the latest in news and sport.
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10: A mostly sunny day across Capricornia tomorrow and a top of 28 degrees for Rocky after an overnight low of 13. Sunny on Saturday. Yeppoon 24 tomorrow, Gladstone 26, Billawilla 27.
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0: So, and we can do that by being safe in the sun. That means taking precautions when out in the sun, using shade where you can, wearing hats and protective clothing. And on those bits of your body that are exposed to the sun that you can't cover up in other ways, then apply sunscreen.
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1: At Wimbledon, Australian Alex de Minaur has just won his second round match against Adrian Mannarino, 6-3, 6-2, 6-2. In the AFL, Brisbane lead Geelong in the fourth quarter. Meantime, Blues interim coach Josh Fraser says he hasn't been invited to participate in Carlton's senior coaching hiring process.
3: No.
4: Do you see yourself here next year, whether it's top job, assistant?
3: Yeah, I do. Yeah, I see myself being involved in a way forward for the footy club.
1: And New South Wales has been rocked with an injury scare at an opposing session with a Queensland Cup side on the Gold Coast. Utility Nathan Strange rolled his ankle in the session against Tweed Seagulls and will be monitored over the coming days. That's the latest news and sport.
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1: A mostly sunny day across Capricornia tomorrow and a top of 28 degrees for Rocky after an overnight low of 13. Sunny on Saturday. Yeppoon 24 tomorrow, Gladstone 26, Billawilla 27.
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2: Now it's back to John Stanley, right across Australia.

0: Once swept an admiral clear off his feet, the ships on her hips made his heart skip a beat, and now the old boy's in command of the fleet, for he went and married Lydia. I said Lydia.
1: He said Lydia.
0: They said Lydia.
1: We said Lydia.
2: Oh, really? Okay. We've got a lot of people having a crack at this sesquicentenary.
3: Okay.
2: We'll get someone in a moment, but I've got to go. While we're doing this, while we're waiting to get a winner, and he can't answer the question, I've got to go to Wimbledon because our tennis correspondent, Craig Gabriel, joins us. I love talking to Craig during Wimbledon. He's on the line with us right now. Alex de Minaur. What's the latest with him, Craig?
4: He just won 6-3, 6-2, 6-2 over Adrian Mannarino. And it's the sixth time out of seven matches that he's beaten the Frenchman. And it is also the sixth time from the last seven occasions that he's played a left-hander that he has ended up winning. So he's into the third round. And by the way, I'm not part of the sesquicentenary group. If I had to ask me, I'd just say old.
3: But is there any danger of Sir Cliff Richard leaping up and singing at some point?
4: Oh, no. Now, you had to mention that. Let me tell you, he is surfacing today, not thankfully to sing. He's in the raw box. The weather's beautiful over here, by the way. But he is in the raw box today, and along with Catherine, the Princess of Wales.
3: Oh, she climbs all the mountains and gets to the tennis.
2: Yep.
3: Well done.
4: Fantastic. Absolutely.
2: All right. Look, it's always great watching Wimbledon. Right now, there's some of us getting no sleep. We're watching the tennis. We're trying to keep an eye on the World Cup soccer. I guess when the Poms are playing, if we can put it that way, then it would be a lot of people distracted there at Wimbledon as well.
4: Well, yeah, but you see, the thing is, it hasn't been such a distraction this year because you're dealing with a 5, 6, even 8 hour time difference.
2: Yep.
4: So when Wimbledon is on, the football really isn't on. It generally happens middle of the night UK time.
2: Yeah.
4: So, there have been obviously occasions when it sort of clashed to some degree and people are on their phones looking at scores. But it hasn't been a big deal this time. By the way, the second Australian that's due to play today is on court right now. And that's Maya Joint up against Alexandra Ayala. We've got four Australians today. We know Alex is one. Maya is just starting. Kimmy Birrell and James Duckworth.
2: Okay. All right. Look, I saw Maya Joint the other night. She looked really good, but they're my untrained eyes. How far can she go? She's been out of form, but has she been played back into form by Serena Williams?
4: Well, let's hope so. But you know what happens very often when a player gets a massive win and a lot of attention like that, or wins a title, a big title, and anything, they do tend to suffer a bit of a letdown, and that's just natural. It happens all the time.
2: Yep.
4: But I think the difference here is that she's had a day to recover from that match against Serena. She's playing Ayala. They played in the final of Eastbourne exactly a year ago, and she beat Ayala in that final, 7-6 in the third set. But also with Maya, she is so chilled. She is so laid back.
2: Yep.
4: That she's just taking all of this in her stride and having a good time.
2: Good on her. Yeah, she looks really good. So let's hope she can go a lot further. We'll keep in touch with you, and hopefully when we speak again on Monday, she's still in the tournament. Enjoy the next few days, Craig, as always. Thank you.
4: Thanks, John.
2: There he is, the great Craig Gabriel. At 10:15, we'll come back in a moment. We'll kick off words with Kel Richards.
3: Well, hey, we're going to have a winner first. We're going to have a winner.
2: Sharon?
3: Okay. Is Sharon there? Hello, Sharon.
5: Yes.
3: What does sesquicentenary mean?
5: 150 years.
3: Correct. Well done. And the reason I picked it is the Americans keep saying they're having a sesquicentenary, but they've got 250 years, so not only do they not understand the English language, they can't count.
5: This is true.
2: And it gave him a chance to tee off on the Americans. I cannot believe it again.
3: Well done, Sharon. You've won the prize.
2: Fantastic. Well done. Sharon, you got that fantastic prize pack from our friends at Macell with all of the stocks and all of the gravy and all the rest of it. Fantastic. Well done. And the John Stanley Mr. Magoo mug as well at 10:16.
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2: 19 minutes past 10 is the time. 131873 is our number. If you've got a question for Kel Richards, he is here. It is Ozwords. That's ozwords.com. Have we played his intro? I don't think we have we? No, we've got to play the intro. Can we hear it now?

0: Solid. He played one of his best matches of recent weeks and scored his sixth win from seven matches against Adrian Manarino. And it's his seventh win in his last eight matches against left-handers. Dimonor is into the third round, 6-3, 6-2, 6-2. It really was very encouraging to see Demon play the way he did. Mayor Joint is on court now, and Kim Birrell and James Duckworth will play later. Craig Gabriel, Wimbledon.
1: Brisbane have had a 22-point win over Geelong at GMHBA Stadium. That's the latest in news and sport.
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9: A mostly sunny day across Capricornia tomorrow and a top of 28 degrees for Rocky after an overnight low of 13. Sunny on Saturday. Yeppoon 24 tomorrow, Gladstone 26, Billawilla 27.
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evening all. It is the final hour of our show here on this Thursday. We'll have tomorrow's headlines coming up very shortly, and we will also be having our weekly consult with Dr. Ross Walker and a lot more as well, just on the leftovers from our word clinic with Kel Richards. We're keeping all of those. If you didn't get looked at, because we still had a few there, and all of your feedback, one of our texters, regular texters, JJ, always take your feedback on board. David of Singleton, all of your feedback, all of your criticism is taken on board and considered on our program. Thank you so much for all of the feedback. And we were talking with Kel just briefly, just about the bicentennial in this country in 1988, remembering America's up to 250 years this weekend. We'll do ours in 1988.

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10: 25 to 12, our regular consult with my friend Dr. Ross Walker. He's here on Sunday night and he's here with us now. Ross, good evening.
11: Good evening, John. Lovely to talk to you, mate.
10: Osteoporosis, of course, it's pretty widespread, particularly among people who are older. So what's the story here in terms of what you can do?
11: Well, there's been a big meta-analysis in the British Medical Journal recently of 69 different studies involving around 154,000 adults. And basically it showed that people who take calcium supplements, it does absolutely nothing to prevent bone fractures. And I spoke about this on the show 10 years ago, a big meta-analysis of 100 studies put together asking two questions. One, do calcium supplements prevent osteoporosis? Number two, do calcium supplements prevent bone fracture? The answer is an overwhelming no, but the big concern here was a study that was done in 2010 out of Auckland, looked at a number of different randomised controlled trials and found that people who took calcium supplements had a 30% increased risk for heart attack because of the calcium being laid down in your arteries. So the point I make here, and I've been making this for years, when people have weaker bones with osteoporosis, taking oral calcium will not help. That's got nothing to do with the calcium in your diet, which is organic calcium, not the calcium carbonate that you swallow in tablets for osteoporosis, which you shouldn't swallow.
10: Now, this next one, I've been interested in this for a very long time. As a layperson, I think, well, yeah, you have a spinal injury where essentially you have a break, and I'm thinking, why, with all the medical technology, why can't we just put it back together, you know, like get the ends talking to each other. Doctors have been grappling with that for literally decades. Are we closer to something in this area?
11: Well, we are, but you see, the reason why it's never really worked is because there are squillions of neurons, and to actually link them up together so they're talking to each other is quite difficult. But these researchers, and this is the future of medicine stuff, it's not available yet, and this was done in Russia, where they severed the spinal cord of three pigs. And then they use this particular gel called a fusogen-based gel with a combination of something called polyethylene glycol, and a few of the listeners would know that that's antifreeze, and another stuff called chitosan, which is a natural compound that's a bit like collagen. And they added these things together and applied it to the ends of the spinal cord injury, both ends, and just for some reason, the spinal cord seemed to grow back. And in fact, within 2 days, the sensation of had returned in the three pigs that they worked on. Within 5 days, bladder control, and all three were walking independently by day 60. Now, it's done in pigs, and you can't always extrapolate what happens in pigs to humans, but it's still some promise.
10: Which is really good news. Now, you got a couple to, which is fantastic news. You got something to keep us going over the next few days?
11: Of course I have, John. Look, air traffic control said, "What's your height and position?" The pilot said, "I'm 6 foot tall and in the pilot seat."
10: Oh.
11: And look, John, how many tickles does it take to make an octopus laugh? 10 tickles.
10: Oh. Dear me. All right. There's more where that came from. But
11: tragically, yes.
10: Vaccines. Now, this is a new therapy, what, to enhance the efficacy of the vaccine or the response? What are we talking about?
11: This is really interesting because they looked at people over the age of 65 who had COVID vaccines, and they found that some of them just were not responsive at all. And then they used this natural substance called spermidine, which is really making a bit of a hit in the anti-aging world. And spermidine you find in things like wheat germ, mushrooms, lentils, chickpeas and cheese, or you can take it in a supplement. And they found when they gave it to the people who were unresponsive to the vaccines over the age of 65, that it markedly increased their cellular response, increased the also decreased the markers of DNA damage, cellular senescence. So it ticked every box, basically. So it's interesting that just by adding a natural substance to people who aren't responding to vaccines, you may markedly increase their vaccine response. So I just found that very interesting.
10: Prostate cancer, the way you identified, of course, has developed. So what's the latest there?
11: Yeah, well, see, the problem is the PSA may give you some sort of indication that people are developing prostate cancer, but it doesn't tell you how aggressive it is. And many people have a very low-grade prostate cancer that they'll die with, not from, but often then they have unnecessary prostatectomies or radiotherapy. So really the holy grail of prostate cancer treatment is finding out which prostate cancer are aggressive. So the very clever people, the Karolinska Institute in Sweden, have published this study where they developed this new blood test called, strangely, Stockholm 3, where they took multiple protein markers out of the bloodstream, genetic variants and clinical data into a single algorithm. And this is just under 13,000 men aged between 50 to 74, and found that it had a 90% accuracy for predicting aggressive prostate cancer, as opposed to just a basic PSA, which was only 74%. So you're talking about something that is 16% better at being able to separate people to those who need aggressive treatment as opposed to those who can be watched.
10: You have a fascination, of course, with ageing. You've done a lot of work in this area. So this is some information. We need to hear this. The younger generations are ageing faster.
11: They are. And this was a study of just under 300,000 people. They looked at a thing called PhenoAge, which is taking 9 blood biomarkers, including some simple things that we do every day in medicine like albumin, creatinine, but other things called metabolomics, which are a bit more technical. And they organised age scores, and they found that the younger generation seem to be ageing much faster than the older generations. And we feel there's some common reasons for this. Things like obesity and metabolic syndrome, which is where we have tendency to diabetes, blood pressure, cholesterol, fat around the belly, ultra-processed foods, more sedentary behaviour, the chronic stresses of living, and also a big deal is the more we live in this modern world, the more environmental toxins we're being exposed to.
10: Okay, finish us up. Can you?
11: I did. Look, I just injured myself measuring radio frequencies. It still hurts.
10: Oh, no.
11: And yesterday I was washing the car with my son. He said, "Dad, can't you use a sponge?"
10: Okay. More where that came from, Dr. Ross, he's on Across the Country Healthy Living Sunday night. He's off for a few weeks for a big milestone birthday we won't talk about, and I'll see you very soon, mate.
11: Good on you, mate.
10: Dr. Ross Walker, 17 to 12.
12: The temperature's dropping. We're enjoying another winter in CQ. But who knows how cold it'll get? We know who knows. Central Queensland's favourite weatherman, Mike Griffin. Whether it's tips about weather on the way, rainfall readings and record minimums, or just about what we're in for on the weekend, listen for the comprehensive rundown from Mike Griffin. Thanks to Thinkwater. 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
23: And now, Cruising and Travel with Richard Davey.
10: Richard Davey joins us now. Of course, he's our cruising and travel expert. He's in Singapore tonight. Richard, good evening.
24: Good evening, John. I won't do it in a foreign language.
10: Because no, don't do that.
24: You wanted people to speak English here.
10: Just let us know quickly, because it's winter, it's pretty slow, but what can people expect if they're ship spotting in Brisbane and Sydney?
24: Yeah, in Brisbane, there's a couple of seven-night cruises on Encounter, so she's going to be in Brisbane on Saturday, and she'll be in Brisbane the following Saturday. So if you get around there on the weekend, it's a chance to see this rather large ship. And after that, she'll be going, well, she's going north and, you know, up to far north Queensland, even to PNG. In Sydney, Adventure left port today. She's going to be back on Monday. Splendor's in tomorrow. And on Monday, we're going to have a rare thing for winter with both those carnival ships in Sydney. So only one of them can go under the bridge, so that's Adventure. And the Splendor will be in Circular Quay. And then they'll be away for a while. Nothing more until the 15th as they both head up north, those two Sydney ships.
10: Let's do a quick potted report from Singapore, because I've been there for years. But you know about, of course, the famous Shangri-La. You know about the Singapore Sling. But there are some new ones on board now.
24: Yeah, look, it's quite commonplace for some hotel chains to have two hotels. And when you consider there's a lot of operators these days, you know, when I first came to Singapore, you probably had the Regent, the Mandarin Oriental and the Pan Pacific. Well, they're all still there, but obviously we've had Raffles all through. Now we've got the Ritz-Carlton and lots of brands, new ones popping up, old ones refurbishing, changing their names. And Sentosa Island has really been growing. It's only been going for about 30 years, and now Sentosa is expanding. So a lot of hotel choices, and you know what that means, competition. And, you know, a lot of these people, a lot of these hoteliers are offering three nights for the price of two and things like that. I stayed at the Shangri-La's famous Valley Wing, where after midday, Australians will love this, the Veuve Clicquot flows as a bottomless glass.
10: Oh, wow. So, okay. All right.
24: Yeah.
10: Very
24: and
10: good.
24: It's, you know, it's great value if you like that.
10: So you would have spent your afternoon, I guess, there. Look, there's also some news coming out of London. This is a Waldorf Astoria new hotel called the Admiralty Arch. What's this one? Is it actually an arch or something, is it?
24: Well, the amazing thing about Waldorf Astoria is that it's a big story for Australia because we're about to get our first Waldorf Astoria in Sydney right at Circular Quay. So the Admiralty Arch, you think, well, this is the Waldorf Astoria Admiralty Arch. It's going to be near the Admiralty Arch, like it's going to be in Piccadilly or something, or it's going to be near the Ritz. No, it is the Admiralty Arch. And the Admiralty Arch is, we've all seen it if we've watched the Royal, the good days and the bad days, the funerals and the tripping the colour and
10: of
24: all
10: course.
24: That.
10: Yeah, yeah, yeah.
24: This is the famous arch where they walk through when these things are happening and the horses go underneath. And the arch has been converted. They bought the building and they've converted it into a hotel.
10: Hotel. All right.
24: Yeah, some people are outraged by this idea. But, obviously if you do something like this in London, you've got to get approval.
10: Yeah.
24: So I think it's been done in a very tasteful way. And if you have a room that's facing Buckingham Palace, well, you're looking straight at it, up the mouth.
10: Terrific.
24: And you'll be able to see it from your room. Amazing.
10: All right. People can have a look at that. I know Thursday nights people use their iPads when the duck's on, when you're on, so they can have a look at that one. And let's do a quick series here. The Fairmont in Tokyo has a dog that'll greet you when you arrive, correct?
24: Yeah, this is a Fairmont signature. So a lot of Fairmonts in Canada and North America, we often have people at the Fairmonts when they're going on Alaskan cruises and the famous Rocky Mountaineer train. But this is a new hotel in Tokyo, and look, you know, when I first went to Tokyo, we went to Narita Airport. It took 90 minutes to get into the city from Narita, probably a bit like Western Sydney Airport. But now we often go to Haneda Airport, which is very, very close to Tokyo. But even closer, if you're going to the Fairmont, you just hop on the monorail and it's 13 minutes from the terminal to the hotel.
10: Wow.
24: Amazing. And this beautiful dog. Look, I don't know my dogs as well as I know my cats, but I'm a bit of a dog person now because we've got a lovely one at home, and this dog is a beautiful black dog that lives in the hotel,
10: yep.
24: Has a room of his own, and is always there during the day with the porters and the footmen. So it's a wonderful thing. Fairmont, very high standard, but of course Tokyo also competitive. You go there at the right time of year, might cost less than you think, but you'll see the lovely dog. And you'll have no stress but getting into the airport and back.
10: A couple of quick ones then on trains. There's a new Orient Express, Istanbul to Venice and Rome to Sicily.
24: Exactly, and they're brand new trains. This is not from the Sean Connery era. This is these are brand new trains and obviously a high standard. And they've got new yachts coming out, but a very different route. You can get on in Rome and get off in on the island of Sicily. You'll go across the Strait of Messina, obviously on a boat. And, they're in a very good place. Yep. They're very excited about it. And these are going to combine with their yachts so you can do a longer tour.
10: And just finally, in the lifestyles of the rich and famous, I assume, Air France has a La Premier First Class four seats. It'd be pricey. What is it? What's special about it?
24: It's amazing. Well, look, it is one row. And if you're on a window seat, because there are going to be two of those, one on either side, you will have five windows to yourself. That is how long it is. That's how big the space is. It's only one row, so you're in row one. It's on a 777, goes between Singapore and Paris. You do a combo out of Sydney. You could do it for 18,000 if you go business class on Qantas up to Singapore. And you can also do the whole first class all the way, about 23. But when you come back from Paris...
10: 23,000?
24: Yes.
10: Okay.
24: When you come back from Paris, they will take you from curbside. They will actually get you into a Rolls-Royce Cullinan, which is that, you know, four-wheel drive or you know, SUV, an extraordinary car, where you will actually flash your passport from your car window or your driver will do it for you, and then you drive straight to the aircraft. It's reviving the days of Concorde. 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
10: Three and a half minutes to 12. I did tell you that I'd quickly repeat that quote that Kel Richards gave us earlier from C.S. Lewis, which was, you can't go back and change the beginning, but you can start where you are and change the ending, which I think is a wonderful little motto to live by from C.S. Lewis. We'll have more of those, of course, with Kel next week. We have another episode of Only Fans tomorrow night. It is Kate Campbell, the decorated Olympian, very, very keen Brisbane Broncos fan, and a great conversation also about how the Broncos deal dealt with the disappointment of, say, 2015, and it was about the same time that she went through the disappointment of the 2016 Olympics. You'll really enjoy that conversation. We'll have Mark Taylor the following week as well as part of our Only Fans series on Friday nights, and all the other conversations are up there on our website. For all the Rosemaries, wherever you are, this one to finish the night.

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7: Calca Bait and Tackle is closing down. Everything must go now.
8: Mostly sunny and a top of 28 degrees today for Rockhampton after a minimum of 13. Then Saturday, sunny and 27. Yeppoon expecting a top of 24 today. Gladstone 25, Billawilla 27.
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5: Mostly sunny and a top of 28 degrees today for Rockhampton after a minimum of 13, then Saturday sunny and 27. Yeppoon expecting a top of 24 today, Gladstone 25, Billawilla 27.
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5: Mostly sunny and a top of 28 degrees today for Rockhampton after a minimum of 13. Then Saturday, sunny and 27. Yeppoon expecting a top of 24 today. Gladstone 25, Billawilla 27.
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6: Here we are on Friday morning. It's terrific. It's been great this week with all of our new listeners as well. I hope you've enjoyed the show because we've got another week of it. And then Tony McManus will be back. For our regular listeners, 2GB, 4BC, 2CC and our network stations, you'd also know it's Paranormal Friday. We love Paranormal Friday because we get to talk about all kinds of things like ghosts and witches and white magic and you name it. And this morning, UFOs. We do love a good UFO story. And especially our guest this morning, who is Mary Rodwell, Australia's alien lady. And she has got some ideas about this new Steven Spielberg movie, Disclosure Day. So that's coming up. Michael said, Phil, you could have sung that lullaby, Soft Kitty, Warm Kitty, Little Ball of Fur. Well, I don't know the words to that one. Tony said, thanks, Phil. Now I've got the bloody Twinkle Twinkle Little Star stuck in my head. Thanks a lot. Well, what am I going to do? I mean, he asked me to sing him a lullaby because he couldn't sleep. I mean, what am I going to be, lullabyist? I don't want to be accused of that. Keith said, well, if Aussie Frank can ban the text messages, maybe we can ban you from singing again. I'll tell you what we're going to do in just a moment, because, you know, there's so many things in the world right now that, you know, are divisive. There's so much anger in the world at the moment. So if there's an opportunity to talk about love, well, that's great, because as you know, I love love. And I love people who love to be in love. You know what I'm talking about? Of course you do.
7: Love is in the air.
6: Right?
7: Everywhere I look around.
6: I'm talking about Taylor Swift and the wedding. And we're going to go to the US in just a moment with Marley Hogan, who is going to be live from Madison Square Gardens. And she's going to give us an update on this, the wedding of the century, folks.
8: There's been so much speculation since the engagement in August. Where is this wedding going to be? Who was going to get to attend? Would we get to see it? The location is right here in the heart of Manhattan, inside Madison Square Garden, the world's most famous arena where Swift has performed 8 times. Now, here's what we know. The celebrations are going to start on Thursday with what sources are describing to us as a rehearsal that will include about 100 people. Then the big celebration is scheduled for Friday, and it's going to start on Friday afternoon with a cocktail party, as any good wedding does. That is expected to include about 1,000 people, and it is expected to go late, very late, into Saturday morning at 4 a.m.
6: It's a beautiful time to be alive, isn't it? I mean, you know, Taylor Swift, Tay-Tay, is going to tie the knot.
7: Love's in the air.
6: Yeah, man. And as I said, we're going to cross to America in just a moment. Although some conspiracy theorists, including a couple of journalists, have said, in fact, the wedding's already happened. So this is actually not true. She's already got married.

0: I love it. Fantastic. Do you know, I don't know if you remember Beavis and Butthead. Do you remember that from MTV? They also have a Japanese version of Beavis and Butthead, and you can only tell by the way they do the little Beavis and Butthead laugh.
1: Double burger, potato, cola o kure. Wakatta ga manuki.
2: Wakarimasen.
0: Oh, fantastic. And you know how we were talking about singing voices a moment ago as well? How about this? Tim Storms is in the Guinness Book of World Records for the world's lowest voice. So I thought, well, we've got to get this guy on to hear how low he can go.
3: I'm good. How are you?
0: I'm very jealous. I feel like I have to somehow like get down there just to compete. You know, I'm not even in the same league. So when did you realize that you had this incredible deep voice? When you were two?
3: Pretty much, yeah.
0: Were your first words, Mama?
3: Just about. Parents said when I was a toddler, learning how to talk, it was just always kind of that way. And I never really grew up with that adolescent voice changing phase where your voice cracks all the time. It was just always kind of low.
0: So even at school, when you were like 8 years old, you'd go, I have the answer to that question.
3: Yeah, exactly.
0: And do your friends, when you go out, do they go, come and listen to this guy talk? It's like, I don't want to do this again.
3: I've done the voicemail greetings for my wife's phone and my daughter's phone, and they'll get people that'll call them and go to voicemail, and they have to call back just to listen to the outgoing voice message to hear the message again. So my first love is bass singing. I just love acapella music, the harmonies and all that.
0: And the thing about bass singing is it's like a saxophone solo. If you bring in the bass voice guy to go, you know, turn on the light, you know, turn on the light. That's beautiful. Feels in that. To actually have a deep voice and be able to sing, that's a unique talent, to be able to use the voice properly too in a singing capacity.
3: For sure. All my life I've sang.
0: Well, you're like a walking EQ unit, really, aren't you? EQ on legs.
3: Yeah, for sure.
0: What are you in the Guinness Book of World Records for with the, you know, obviously the lowest voice, but what does it come up at?
3: Lowest note produced by a human.
0: Can it be replicated by a whale?
3: Elephants.
0: Elephants. That's whales, a stupid question, right?
3: And alligators. I don't know if you've ever seen an alligator when he's growling. They produce frequencies that are so low that the water just sits there and hops up and down on the off of their back.
0: See, this is great. If you're ever in Florida and you accidentally fall in the water and a gator comes at you.
3: I can talk my way out of him, biting my arm off, right?
0: You talk your way out of a gator's mouth. So can I hear the lowest you can go?
3: Can I sing you something real quick?
0: Please.
3: All right. Here we go. Anytime, anywhere, Jesus will be there.
0: If I tried to do that, the only hurts I'd have is I'd be in hospital.
3: There you go.
0: There he is, Tim Storms in the Guinness Book of World Records for having the world's lowest vocal range. That was fantastic.
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0: Coming up, we've got more of your texts, more of your calls. It's Paranormal Friday. After this, we'll talk you.
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15: Hello, I'm Alex Riddell. Labor's contentious gambling advertising laws will be subject to a parliamentary inquiry. Federal politics reporter Nelson Scott.
16: The government has introduced legislation to restrict betting commercials to a maximum of 3 per hour until 8:30 at night, with a ban during live sport. Ads would also be banned on radio during school pick-up and drop-off, inside sporting venues and on player uniforms. Communications Minister Annika Wells says the changes strike the right balance.
17: We'll introduce a meaningful and impactful suite of reforms.
16: But Liberal Senator Sarah Henderson says the bill falls short of protecting vulnerable Australians.
18: I don't think the government is doing enough. We need to do more.
16: The opposition and Greens have joined forces to secure an inquiry to scrutinise the contentious laws. Nelson Scott, Canberra.
15: The Christian Brothers Religious Order has been granted a moratorium on payouts to child sexual abuse victims. A Supreme Court judge has accepted the church's argument that it risks running out of money. The court previously heard it has been losing almost $2 million a week since October. The Albanese government is defending its border security regime after another group of asylum seekers reached Australia. Earlier this week, about a dozen people arrived at Weipa in far north Queensland. The opposition says it's another example of the government failing to protect the border, but Home Affairs Minister Tony Burke has told Parliament the coalition is playing petty politics.
19: And instead of standing with those Australian officials, you want to mock them. What happened in Weipa? Clearly a question they wrote before they realised every one of those individuals had been removed from Australia.
15: One Nation leader Pauline Hanson says she will soon be appointing a Victorian leader for her party and does have someone in mind. It comes after several polls have shown One Nation has overtaken the major parties for the first time in Victoria. Labor and the Liberals are neck and neck with a primary vote of 26%, while One Nation's primary vote has surged to 27%. A booming real estate market has minted 25,000 new Australian millionaires over the past year. The latest UBS Global Wealth Report shows 1.6 million Australians now have a seven-figure net worth, though most of that wealth is tied up in property rather than cash. A serving New South Wales police officer has been charged with sexual assault-related offences. The 22-year-old probationary constable attached to a command in the Central Metropolitan Region was arrested at Chatswood Police Station and charged with the two offences. New facial recognition cameras have been hailed a success by the WA government. More than 130,000 faces were scanned by the cameras over the past 7 days, which generated over 30 alerts. And US President Donald Trump has taken his first flight on the $580 million new Air Force One.
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15: Day 4 of Wimbledon is continuing with one Australian progressing and one bowing out. Craig Gabriel is there.
11: After a very good start, Mayer Joint's game collapsed and Alexander Ayala is the one into the third round, 3-6, 6-2, 6-love. Very probably things caught up with her as the match progressed. Ayala will play Iga Swiatek, who beat Karolina Pliskova yet again. Alex de Minaur said he played a very clean match as he dismissed Adrian Mannarino, 6-3, 6-2, 6-2. Craig Gabriel, Wimbledon.
15: In the AFL, Brisbane have had a 22-point win over Geelong at GMHBA Stadium, while Collingwood captain Darcy Moore will miss the remainder of the season after he suffered a hamstring injury at training on Tuesday in the same right leg as his previous injury. A New South Wales hooker, Rhys Robson, says he's blocking out the critics who believe he should have been dropped following Origin at Game 2.
14: For RO's Community File, for Harvey Norman Furniture and Bedding.
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2: Mostly sunny and a top of 28 degrees today for Rockhampton after a minimum of 13. Then Saturday, sunny and 27. Yeppoon expecting a top of 24 today. Gladstone 25, Billawilla 27.
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3: Terrific to have your company on this being the Paranormal Friday as we fill in for Tony McManus on 3AW in Melbourne and also 6PR Perth and 5AA Adelaide. Great to have your company as well. Tony's back not next week but the week after. But for our regular listeners through 2GB, 4BC and 2CC, you would know that Paranormal Friday means just exactly what it says on the tin. We talk about all the things that we can talk about that are paranormal, including one of our favourites would be UFOs. And we'll talk to the alien lady, Mary Rodwell, in just a moment. Ray just said on the text, and by the way, if you'd like to text, 0460 873 873. If you want to get on the phone, 131 873. You can also use this number if you're listening in Melbourne through 3AW, 133693. Ray said, speaking about Spider-Man, incidentally, did you see that guy who got up on the Statue of Liberty yesterday? Gave me vertigo just looking at it. I did. I saw that. They got up there. Didn't they propose to each other as well? Was it the Statue of Liberty or was it Empire State Building? Thank you, Aussie Frank. Yes, Empire State Building. If you've got vertigo, incidentally, Ray, having a look at that. I saw a film one night. I was sitting in front of the telly, and I think it was Prime or Netflix or something. Sam didn't want to watch a movie, and I said, oh, I just feel like watching something. And there was a movie called Fall, which came out in 2022. And it's basically about two best friends who climb up a dilapidated 2,000-foot TV broadcasting tower. Which was right in the middle of the desert, and they get trapped up there, and it was fantastic. Had a real twist to it as well, but they were up there on top of this tower, and they must have had a drone. I guess they must have had stunt people that actually climbed this tower, and they must have done a lot of the aerial footage with the drone, which just gives you this really amazing feeling of vertigo if you're like me and you don't like heights. Terrific film. I highly recommend it. Film's called Fall, if you want to have a look at that. Especially Ray, if you don't like heights, you might enjoy that too. Hello, Gordon, how are you? After you had Tim on, Phil, the guy with the lowest singing voice, I'm reminded of Lee Marvin singing Wandering Star from Paint Your Wagon. Do you remember that? I sure did. Similar kind of thing, actually. Here he is.
5: Wheels are made for rolling, mules are made to pack. I've never seen a sight that didn't look better looking back. I was born under a wandering star.
3: I remember this film when it came out, and I went and saw it. Yeah, it was 1969. Can you believe that?
5: Make you dry. Snow can burn your eyes, but only people make you cry.
3: I wonder, he's probably not still with us now, is he? Lee Marvin. I probably would have passed by now. 131873, as I mentioned the number, 0460 873 873. And every Friday morning, we do Paranormal Friday. And we've had all kinds of people on, from psychics to white witches. We've had ghost hunters. We've had paranormal hunters. And we often come back to our favourite as well, which is UFOs, or as they're now known, UAPs as well. If you've seen that new Steven Spielberg movie, Disclosure, it's fantastic and it throws up quite a few questions. Now, if you haven't seen it, there may be a couple of spoilers in this.

0: What a fantastic song. And you know how we were talking about movies you've seen 100 times? It's my beautiful wife, Samantha, who's made me watch Love Actually at least 50 times as well. Also, Mick says, by the way, Phil, that texter was talking about Luke Boner from yesterday with the e-bikes and whether you should crush them. You should know that. I mean, I'm not surprised Aussie Frank doesn't, because he's out the back with the wacky tobacco, but you should remember. Oh, that is a terrific song this morning, our Behind the Song, and it was the Beach Boys. Although, having a go at Aussie Frank, it's not as bad as Hudson with an H, who thought, get this, he thought that song was from the Beatles.
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0: Jean saw Al Jardine at the Opera House the other week. She said they were great. I'm very jealous. Ray said Mount Lambie west of Lithgow, car and truck accident, Great Western Highway near Bonaventure Road. That's happened this morning about 2:19. Highway still closed.
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11: Hello, I'm Alex Riddell. The Albanese government has rejected accusations it relies solely on artificial intelligence to assess aged care claims. The AI tool was launched 2 years ago, which examines the needs of an individual to determine if they're eligible for government-supported services. The move has been criticised by the opposition and Greens, who argue there needs to be human intervention. But Aged Care Minister Sam Ray has told Parliament that is happening.
12: The integrated assessment tool uses qualified human assessors to complete the clinical assessments, and that is then used to apply the aged care rules so that we have a system that is fair for every single Australian.
11: Three people have been charged after police intercepted a multi-million dollar cocaine shipment in a Sydney freight hub. Toby Goff reports.
13: A joint investigation by state and federal police led to several packages being seized in June. They were found to contain 10 kilograms of cocaine worth an estimated $1.6 million and were allegedly smuggled through a local cargo company. Following the seizure, tactical officers raided homes in Moorbank and Gledswood Hills, arresting two men and a woman. They've all been refused bail and remain before the courts. Toby Goff, Sydney.
11: A second man has been charged over his alleged role in a failed people smuggling attempt. The 30-year-old Chinese national was arrested on Wednesday at Weipa in far north Queensland and will face court later today. It comes after a 34-year-old Taiwanese man was remanded in custody after appearing in court yesterday. Victorian Liberal MP Moira Deeming has reportedly launched legal action against the party's state president on the eve of a move to disendorse her as a candidate from this year's Victorian election. News Corp reports Mrs. Deeming has launched the action in the Supreme Court against Victorian branch president Brian Loughnane. A co-founder of Australia's Jewish Council has told the Royal Commission into Anti-Semitism she faced a wave of abuse for opposing the war in Gaza. Sarah Schwartz says she has been called a traitor and targeted by Holocaust-related slurs, and she has warned anti-Semitism is growing.
14: Abuse that I receive from both far-right and neo-Nazi actors, but also from pro-Israel advocates. Those actors target Jewish people like me who stand up for Palestinian freedom and justice. They question our Jewishness.
11: And a woman in Perth has escaped injury after driving her car into a laundromat to try and put out a fire. Emergency services were called to the Clarkson business in Perth's northern suburbs. Police say the woman accidentally set some clothing alight and removed it from the building, but worried another burning item was still inside the locked building and drove her car into the doors to try and regain entry. No charges have been laid.
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11: In the AFL, Brisbane have had a 22-point win over Geelong at GMHBA Stadium. The Lions kicked the first 8 goals, the Cats trailing by 37 points at quarter time. Lions coach Chris Fagan says he was very happy with the way they started the game.
15: When you play in a hostile environment like GMHBA Stadium against Geelong, the dream thing is, I guess, is to get a good start when you're on the road. And we certainly did that. We turned up to play. They'd pegged us back by half time, but still sometimes the effort to have to do that helps you win the game.
11: At Wimbledon, Australian Alex de Minaur is through to the third round, while Maya Joynt lost her second round match. Ryan Lonergan and Carter Gordon will combine in the halves for the Wallabies in tomorrow's sold-out test against Ireland at Allianz Stadium, while Jock Campbell will start at fullback, playing his first test in 3.5 years.
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0: A minimum of 13, then Saturday, sunny and 27. Yeppoon expecting a top of 24 today, Gladstone 25, Billawilla 27.
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7: Here we go. Football fans and hospitality businesses will embrace green and gold World Cup fever Saturday morning in New South Wales, with the men's government running 24-hour transport in the early hours of the 4 a.m. Socceroos v Egypt match. So the public transport uplifts on Saturday morning will deliver cheap and safe travel to the official live sites at Tumbalong Park in Darling Harbour and, Cathy Freeman Park in Homebush as well. And it's going to be venues at the screens too. And it's going to be terrific. It's going to be a fantastic opportunity to watch Australia take on Egypt in the football tomorrow morning. Good luck to the Socceroos. And well done to the men's government as well for jumping on board this. So we know that everybody in the three major capitals so far that we've talked about haven't got anything yet from Adelaide on whether or not that's going to be the case, or Perth either. Although in Perth it probably a little bit earlier as well. Helen, morning. How are you in Mount Druitt?
8: Oh, thank you for answering. I was listening to you interviewing Tracy from Oakley.
7: Yeah, I love Tracy. She's terrific, isn't she?
8: She's lovely. I was just wondering if Tracy might have known my father.
7: Oh, okay.
8: And a butcher shop in Oakley in that time, way back in the 50s.
7: What was his name?
8: Bill Jeffs.
7: Bill? And what was the butcher shop called?
8: Oh, shucks. Buttles used to own it, and he was employed there. But then when they died, they left the shop to him.
7: So it was in Oatley, the butcher's in Oatley.
8: Yeah. Actually, they left the business to him. Yeah.
7: Right, okay.
8: Yeah, I was just wondering, I often hear you interview Tracy from Oakley, and I often wonder about it, but I pluck up enough courage. That way I get nervous.
7: Don't be nervous. You can ring any time. You're safe here.
8: Thank you. Yeah. I can't help it. I just get shy.
7: No, don't be silly. Do you know what I'm going to do? I'll put you back to Aussie Frank. I'm going to get your details if you don't mind. And when she rings next week, maybe I can put the two of you on air together and you can ask her questions. Would you be brave enough for that?
8: I just would like to know if she knew my dad.
7: Yeah, okay. Well, hang on, I'll put you back to Aussie Frank, and if we can organise... I don't want to ring you in the middle of the night and wake you up, because then you'll go, oh, crikey, why did I give him my bloody number? But yeah, there could be a chance that we could put the two of you together.
8: Oh, fabulous. Yeah, maybe. Yeah.
7: Lovely.
8: It's not much. I just know that Dad used to have the business at Buttle's Butcher Shop. Actually, Mr. and Mrs. Buttle owned the shop, but he was just employed there. But later on, they gave the shop the business to him.
7: All right. Father. Well, let's organise that for next week.
8: But he's passed away now.
7: Okay. Well, Helen, we've got your number. Going to organise that next week. In the meantime, you have a terrific weekend.
8: Thank you, my dear. Bye now.
7: Thank you. Okay, it is 18 to 5, which will make it 12 minutes past 4 in Adelaide. I'm just on a roll here now. Or 19 minutes to 3 and thereabouts in Perth. Okay, what do we know about the myths of immigration? Because we've certainly talked about migration a lot in the last few days. Almost some people would say you've talked it to death. Louisa Jones is a lecturer and lead of migration at the Australian Catholic University. So let's talk about some of the myths and things we know and don't know, because a lot of people think it's quite easy to get a visa to get into Australia. A lot of people think that migrants get government benefits. What has the research said?
9: At this point in time, there's a significant amount of research in two phases. So the first phase is around looking at employer-sponsored and what's potentially happening with migrants in exploitation. So whether employers are potentially exploiting migrants. So there's a lot of research around that. But the now second part of that research is actually coming out of the Treasury, where they're looking at, well, what benefits are migrants bringing to Australia? What, you know, that could be in the form of what income that they're earning and what tax they pay. And then they're looking at, well, what potential benefits have they accessed? This is obviously a really hard figure to put a particular number on, because we've got, you know, a lot of different players and a lot of different data to collect. So I'd say, you know, we'll see more data in the next few years when we obviously have such a significant spotlight on migration.
7: Is it true that you need a job offer to migrate to Australia?
9: It depends on the visa that you're looking for. So when you're looking at employer-sponsored visas, absolutely, they need to have an employer ready to go in Australia. But when we're looking at skilled visas, no, it's not the case. They need to have a job offer in Australia. But this is the big but to this. They still need to have a viable, say, for example, the 189 visa, a viable EOI. So what that means is the Australian government says, we're looking at X, Y, Z occupations. These are really in demand. We need to fill this skill shortage. So we're going to put in a ballot, and basically the most skilled people, so the ones that have really high English language results or more work experience, they'll be given priority, and then they go into a ballot system.
7: So there is an English language requirement involved as well?
9: There's an English language requirement for all of these employer-sponsored and skilled visas across the board.
7: That's interesting, isn't it? Because a lot of people thought that wasn't the criteria.
9: Even for their dependents. So say if you've got a husband and wife migrating to Australia and the wife has got a job here, or they've come in through a skilled independent visa, there still is certain requirements for that that partner for them to meet English language.
7: Here's another myth I'd heard about. I didn't realise it was a myth. I thought this was actually a fact, that age was a major barrier to Australian migration, but apparently not so.
9: No, it actually depends on the circumstances. So some visas will allow, will have a particular age restriction, and then some will not. They won't have age restrictions associated. So and it's quite important that the government continues in that way, because we have obviously very skilled people that are over the age of 45 and 50 that need to be filling those particular occupations that are in demand in Australia.
7: And when it comes to Australia facing this skilled labour shortage, this isn't an overall problem, is it? There's not all occupations that are equally in demand.
9: No, and I think the way that the visa program has been constructed really recognises that. You can see that when we look at the skilled program, they prioritise particular occupations. They prioritise medical, so we see more nurses, for example. We saw that during COVID as well. There were certain restrictions that were lifted that allowed for us to temporarily fill that some of those shortages, and they can obviously alter the program. So say, for example, when we're looking at these invitation rounds, they might invite more nurses, for example, compared to other occupations, because that's the demand at this point in time.
7: Getting back to the English thing too, how would you demonstrate a proficiency in the English language? Do they have a specific test that they have to pass?
9: It's actually very strict. So there is about 5 or 6 tests now that they look at, and they are prescribed by legislation and legislative instruments, and they expire after a certain amount of time. So some visas require them to sit English language within 12 months and some within 3 years. So it's very strict in terms of what they can meet. And they all, it depends on what visa subclass as to how high their English language needs to be.
7: And how important is it and how involved are the migration agents in providing the help and the necessary paperwork that they need to get?
9: Migration agents are more involved in the employee-sponsored and skilled visa framework and also some family visas as well. Where we're looking at, say, for example, the working holiday visas and makers that come to Australia, they're not as involved because it is a fairly straightforward process, but they are quite heavily involved in the employee-sponsored and skilled space.
7: What other piece of information has been largely obscured as well that needed to be explained?
9: Largely around visa cancellation. So in Australia, we are actually incredibly strict, and I would say we are global leaders in visa cancellation and our immigration detention framework. So in Australia, we, the Department of Home Affairs, have the authority to cancel a visa if somebody's been charged with a criminal offence. So if somebody's been charged, they can actually cancel their visa and then liable for immigration detention. What that effectively means is they are having their visa cancelled before a trial. And it's incredibly strict when we look at it, other, you know, countries across the world. So there has been a lot of intersection as a result in the criminal justice system, and we're currently trying to figure out how that is going to play out in the next few years. But that is a really big misconception where we hear often that, you know, there are migrants that are, I often hear someone say to me, they're running rampant and committing crimes. But the reality is we are seeing visas cancelled for domestic violence orders. There's quite a low threshold where there has been no finding of guilt by the criminal justice system.
7: All right. Thank you so much, Louisa. I really appreciate that.
9: That's all right. No problem.
7: Louisa Jones, lecturer in discipline and migration at the Australian Catholic University, trying to dispel some of those myths. 0460 873 873 on the text. Scott says, hope you have a great weekend, mate. Thanks, Scott. Hopefully you'll get back on the roof as well, seeing as you've had the issue with the rain. Jerry in Sutherland said, Tracy from Oatley used to talk about her contact with the Poot, Vladimir Putin. Does she still have any contact with Putin? I don't know, but I know that she had a calendar on her wall for a long time there of Putin without his shirt on, because she's a bit of a minx there, Tracy. Oh, here's one from Gabe's. Ah, finally. Football must be off, Phil, because you've got the time calls. How dare you say that I've been unprofessional, and I can't even say it, and distracted by the football. No, you're right, actually. 11 minutes to 5 at the moment in Sydney, and on the East Coast it is 4:19 in Adelaide and 2:49 in Perth. See, there you are. I am capable of it. Phil, can we have a bit more talk back? It's more engaging. People ring, I'll talk to them. That's always the case. After this, in fact, I'll have a look. Speaking about soccer, I've got some more updates on where the rest of the country is at in terms of opening times for the game tomorrow morning.
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7: On the text, Maggie says, Phil, you could always go and just refer to it as when it comes to the eastern states, Australian Eastern Time. You know what? By the end of next week, Maggie, when we actually go back to normal programming, I will have it down pat. Nick says, Phil, I'd love to know statistically how many immigrants have been sent back because of criminal acts and have had their visas cancelled. The actual numbers on that. 131873 is the phone number as well. Justine, how are you this morning? Are you going to the gym?
19: Well, by Friday, it's exhausting being Justine, but I am going.
7: Good, excellent. Well, you've done a brilliant job. Your 5 this morning against mine is 5-0, so you've done really well.
19: No. Didn't go yesterday.
7: Okay. All right. Well, I don't feel so bad. Well done on the effort that you've made, and thank you so much for checking with us every morning this week. It's very kind of you, Justine.
19: And you have a great weekend.
7: You too. Thank you so much. Lady Norma in Perth, how are you? What did you want to mention after that chat we had?
20: Oh, I was going to mention, when I first went to study medical science in Perth, I come from a country town called Bunbury. You've probably never heard of it.
7: I know Bunbury because I used to live in Northam and Bridgetown. So I'm familiar with, Manjimup, all that.
20: Yep, you know all about the country towns. But I was talking about growing up in very much country, which you wouldn't have heard of. Ferguson Valley, have you heard of
7: Ferguson? Where's that? No.
20: That's down between Bunbury and Collie and, well, all those country, Bridgetown and everything.
7: Beautiful part of the world.
20: Absolutely. It's like Ireland.
7: Mm.
20: But going back to where I was thinking about, when I first came to Perth to study medical science, there all the lecturers, all the people who taught us, all the pathologists were from other countries. Because Australia knew nothing about medical science back in the early 60s. And they were all the students and not all of them, but a lot of them were from Russia, Croatia, all sorts of countries around the world. Didn't have many Americans here then, but and I was this little lady who, I don't know, must have had a bit more of a brain than I've got these days, but it was just amazing that all the people, how many people I met from other countries.
7: That's it.
20: And I became very good friends with the lecturers most of them were either English, Hungarian, or what was it? Dr. Saloki, I think he was Polish. I was about one of the only Australians studying back then.
7: You know what? And there's a thing that you have to say to Lady Norma about, you know, skilled migration as well. Norma, thank you so much. I really appreciate your call. Let me get to Mark before I get the news. It's a pronunciation thing. Go on, Mark.
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7: What's your word?
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25: Good morning, I'm Sasha Foote. A man has been pulled alive from beneath a collapsed car park in Venezuela 8 days since twin earthquakes devastated the country. Foreign rescuers spent 100 hours digging to free the security guard who was on duty when the quake struck after hearing faint cries for help. Nearly 2,300 people have been killed in the disaster and tens of thousands are missing. The opposition says parents should have access to safety tools to stop children being exposed to harmful content online. Labor is seeking to boost fines and regulator powers to get tech giants to enforce the under-16 social media ban. The coalition argues parents need tools to combat algorithms that fuel addiction to digital platforms. Shadow Communications Minister Sarah Henderson says the technology is already used.
0: I'm calling on the government to demand that Google, Apple and Microsoft provide these safety tools to parents as they currently do through enterprise agreements to large corporations and government departments.
25: The E-Safety Commissioner concedes her office fought hard to prevent hateful content from being shared in the wake of last year's Bondi terror attack. Fronting the Anti-Semitism Royal Commission, Julian McGrath says Platform X agreed to keep an age restriction warning on any footage, despite describing the content as not any worse than what's seen in a gore movie. A man is due to face court today accused of a violent home invasion in Sydney's West. Police allege a 60-year-old man and a 57-year-old woman were held in a room at gunpoint when the offender broke into the Condell Park unit. The woman was allegedly assaulted by the 21-year-old man during an attempt to call 000. A second man has been charged over an alleged people smuggling plot off Far North Queensland. Georgina Winter explains.
3: A 30-year-old Chinese national has become the second man to be charged after a group of up to 12 asylum seekers were detected illegally arriving by boat at Weipa on Tuesday. He joins a 34-year-old Taiwanese national to be charged with one count of aggravated offence of people smuggling, which carries a maximum sentence of 20 years behind bars. Meantime, the Home Affairs Minister has confirmed the group of asylum seekers have been deported as the Albanese government defends its border security measures. Georgina Winter reporting.
25: Also making news, Thai police say nine Buddhist monks have been killed when an 11-year-old boy took his parents' truck without permission and lost control of the vehicle, crashing into the monks. In finance, the Dow Jones is up 368 points. The Nasdaq is down 300. One Australian dollar is buying 69 US cents.
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25: Aussie Alex de Minaur is through to the third round at Wimbledon. Craig Gabriel reports.
3: A 30-year-old Chinese national has become the second man to be charged.
25: Apologies, that's the wrong audio. Spain is taking on Austria this hour in the World Cup as the sides fight for a spot in the World Cup's round of 16. In later games, Portugal and Croatia will meet and Switzerland will take on Algeria in the final games of the knockout phases. That is the very latest in news and sport.
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15: 4RO weather for Rockhampton and Central Queensland. 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
1: Mostly sunny and a top of 28 degrees today for Rockhampton after a minimum of 13. Then Saturday, sunny and 27. Yeppoon expecting a top of 24 today. Gladstone 25, Billawheeler 27.
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0: salmon at the moment. Their winter run of salmon is world renowned, so casting lures for salmon is a great way to get about them. But there's also been some brim starting to run up the rivers, so take advantage with some cube pilchards for bait and you should see some great action.
1: Fantastic. Love a bit of salmon, especially with the skin on and a bit of lemon on top. There you go. And let's go to Perth.
0: Well, Perth, the winter patterns are fully entrenched now, with local jetties producing squid for the jetty rats, and the rivers are filling up with brim. So it's been really good fun there, but it's also a really good time to hit your favourite beaches for some tailor. And they've been up to 3 kilos on metal lures. So that sounds like a whole lot of fun to me.
1: If people want to find out the best places for fishing and the best fishing info, what can we find on Ausfish on the website this week?
0: Yeah, at Ausfish this week, next couple of weeks, we've got 20 events where we're helping build better habitat for better fish. So get onto the ausfish.org.au page and check it all out, and it'll tell you exactly where you need to go on your next fishing trip.
1: Fantastic. Let's talk about the weather then, if you're going to go fishing, or in fact, you need to go outside this weekend. Let's start in Brisbane. Morgan from the Bureau of Meteorology, good morning. What have we got?
2: Today's still some westerly airflow, so there's still some warmth in that air with the top of 26 degrees. But into the weekend, when we get some southeasterlies, it's going to be quite cool, as well as some southerly airflow as well. So those temperatures in Brisbane coming down to about 23 on Saturday, 21 Sunday. So nothing to cancel your plans, but it will be feeling a little bit cooler as we head into the weekend compared to what we have today, with still on the Monday around that top of 20 degrees. So just coming down in the July temperatures for this weekend.
1: Moving further south to Sydney, what's in store?
2: Today we've got the top of 19 degrees. There is going to be a strong westerly airflow, but otherwise into Saturday, expecting some sunny conditions, some west-southwesterly airflow on the top of 19 degrees. But by the time we get to Sunday, there is just a chance of some south and southwesterly airflow, also bringing the chance of some showers with the frontal system. So at the moment, it's about 0 to 5 millimetres on Sunday, so nothing to cancel your plans. But otherwise, even into Monday, as we've got the high chance of showers and might even get over 5 millimetres, it's still just that south-southwesterly. So it has that little bit of coolness to the air, and something we probably haven't had too much of over the winter season this time so far.
1: Is Melbourne going to escape the rain?
2: So we've seen a very rainy day the past few days in Melbourne, but for today it is easing off. So it's just in the morning and afternoon that I think we'll see the possibility of some showers. So not expecting it to be as wet as the past few days, but we do still have some northwesterly airflow with some strong wind gusts, then some westerly in the middle of the day. So while it's going to be a top of 14 degrees, it's not going to feel like that, and that's going to continue into the weekend as well. The feels like temperature really coming down with some south and southwesterly airflow, but again, it's not as windy, it's not as wet, but it is going to be quite cool over the weekend. So while we've still got some cloudy conditions in Sunday, again, the top of 14 degrees, just in regards to that chance of showers, it probably won't be reaching as much as the city, maybe some of our outer suburbs. But by the time we get to Monday, we've got a minimum of 3 degrees, top of 15, and we're going to be a return of some sunny conditions.
1: Okay, and over to Adelaide.
2: Now, for today, we have got the top of 15 degrees and we've still got some rather strong westerly airflow shifting to southwesterly during today. So with that, we do see just a medium chance of showers, and while there's still that medium chance of showers into Saturday in the top of 15 again, it's not really going to be feeling like 15 degrees. So I'll probably expect it to be around the single digits for the feels like temperature through our days, not just today, but into the weekend as well. So while it's becoming cloudy on Sunday, again, the top of 15 degrees, just keep in mind that while we've got that shift to the easterly airflow, I'm expecting it to be light winds into Monday, but still that top of 15 as well.
1: And for Perth, what can we expect?
2: So for today, we do have the top of 18 degrees. So into the weekend, there will be a little bit of a shift with our weather conditions. So while we've got an east northeasterly into Saturday, I am expecting there to be the increase in showers on Sunday during the afternoon and evening. So we'll see whether or not it brings a dampener to anyone's plans this weekend for Sunday. But with 1 to 9 millimetres, something to watch is just the timing for Sunday. It might be eased off and coming a little bit later, maybe a little bit earlier. But for now, nothing standing out this weekend except for that chance of showers really late Sunday. And we've also got the medium chance of showers Monday morning. seems like the top of 19 degrees again to start the new week.
1: Fantastic. Thank you so much, Morgan, Bureau of Meteorology. And yes, to answer your question, Michelle, no double demerit points over the school holidays. And it's into the first half, Spain v Austria in Los Angeles. It's still 0-0. It is 17 past 5 Eastern Standard Time, 13 to 5 in Adelaide, and currently in Perth, 17 minutes past 3. After this, let's go to the movies.
3: 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It's the 4RO Perry's IGA Secret Sound. And right now, it sounds like this. Yes, the 4RO Perry's IGA Secret Sound. 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Thanks to Perry's IGA, Wandle, Dean Street and your food. 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
1: After the fishing chat, Joseph in Townsville texts, Phil, I'm going to the local for some Moreton Bay bugs. Let's go to the movies with Alex First, editor of ITellYouWhatIThink.com. And there's some good movies around too.
14: Well, it's interesting because since the Oscars, there's only been two great movies that have come out, in my opinion. One of them is a surprising crime thriller about this medically challenged piano tuner come safecracker. What a combination, eh? It's called Tuner, T-U-N-E-R. Been around for a couple of weeks, but there's a lot of buzz about it, which I think is fabulous. And there's a, well, Dustin Hoffman. We haven't seen him for some time. What a great actor he's been over a long period of time. He's in it, and there's an apprentice to him, and he plays an aging maestro of piano tuners, the people who come to your house and make sure the instrument is exactly as it should be. And this apprentice is something he loves as a son, and vice versa, they love one another. And basically, there's a bit of a mischief-making going on here. The apprentice, who is played by Leo Woodall, who's got this severe medical condition, it means he can't tolerate loud sounds. And he was a musical prodigy. And then his hearing was compromised at the age of 7. And things escalate from there. And suddenly, is cracking safes. It's an extraordinary story, really, really well told. Hoffman is cheeky, he's spirited, and then you've also got the young apprentice, and I reckon this marks his debut. He's been around for a while, but this is his leading role, Leo Woodall. Watch out for that. I reckon it is worth an 8.5 out of 10. It's called Tuna. Runs for 108 minutes.
1: Fantastic. Yeah, go and see that Tuna, but don't expect a fishing movie. Completely different. What else have you got?
14: The other one is a foreign language movie. Now, do you remember, well, you probably would know the Four Seasons, the sort of classical piece of music that Vivaldi
1: was really famous
14: for. The amazing thing about Vivaldi is he died a pauper. He was so brilliant, but it took 200 years for him to be recognised, right? That his sheet music was suddenly discovered. And well, since then, of course, who doesn't know that music? Now, this movie, Primavera, 110 minutes rated M, concerns the passion of a gifted 20-year-old orphan and her acclaimed teacher. And that teacher was Vivaldi. So the story is really more about the orphan than it is about Vivaldi. But this marks a phenomenal performance by an actor at 20, I think she's 22, called Tecla Insolia. And she plays Cecilia. She was abandoned by a mum in an orphanage. She grew up there and had to adhere to strict protocols that existed at the time. So it's set in Venice in the 18th century. And this is a place where gifted young women, musically trained, the best of them were, to perform for the elite of Venetian society. And their talents were hidden. They had to perform behind these ornate grills, and they were bound by the rigid expectations of the era. And Cecilia's this violinist who still holds out hope that a mum who abandoned her would... She writes letters to this mum that abandoned her, suddenly will turn up out of nowhere and rescue her. Well, you're going to have to follow the story and find out whether that's what happens. But she becomes quite something, quite a phenomenon, this 20-year-old orphan. Well worth seeing. It really surprised me. The music's wonderful. The acting is terrific. And this young lady, Tecla Insolia, a talent to be watched more closely in years to come. And I'm giving this also an 8.5 out of 10.
1: Brilliant. I'll have a look at that. And one more. There's a play about to go around the country everywhere. And you want to highly recommend this one. What is it?
14: I do. Look, depending on where you are, just sort of check it out. It's called not Pride and Prejudice, but Pride and Prejudice Sort Of, the Sort Of in brackets. And it's touring the country. It's this glorious spoken and sung hoot, quite an audacious retelling of Pride and Prejudice, probably one of the most famous stories ever told. So I was thinking, well, what would author Jane Austen have thought of it? And I reckon she'd be figuratively rolling around in the aisles just like the rest of us, because it really is very, very funny. A Scottish playwright called Isabel MacArthur simply goes bang and wows us time and again, just tickling the funny bone. And it does follow the basic storyline of that classic 1813 romantic novel, with Mrs. Bennet facing financial ruin, keen to secure her future by marrying off her five daughters to gentlemen of means, or gentlemen of means. But, of course, everything that possibly can go wrong does before there is a resolution. I loved it. This is a totally different retelling of the story, well worth a look. And it's also musical, because they sing. And the five actors play all the roles that you're familiar with in that very, very familiar story.
1: Appreciate it. Thank you so much. Alex First, editor of ITellYouWhatIThink.com.
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0: Believe it or not, it's now starting our weekend. thank you to Hudson with an H and also Aussie Frank for their work across the week as well. We have a podcast. If you go to the website, you can hear that. Coming up on 2GB, Breakfast with James Willis on 3AW. It's Jimmy Bartel and Mark Allen. On 4BC, Ben Davis, followed by Shane Doherty. 5AA, you've got the early breakfast with Sam Datto and Ned McHenry and the best of 6PR as well. Thanks so much for your company during the week. This week, we'll be back on Sunday night at midnight. Go the Socceroos.
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6: Good morning, I'm James Royce. A 16-year-old boy has been charged with murder over Wednesday night's fatal stabbing of a teenage boy in Melbourne's north. Another two people have been arrested over Dawish Muhammad's death, while a 20-year-old man's been charged with criminal damage by fire. And as investigations continue, Crime Stoppers boss Stella Smith says anyone with information must reach out.
7: Please come forward, please share it with us, and please help the poor family that have lost this young person. Please help them get some justice as well.
6: Well, a miracle tale of survival has emerged from Venezuela this morning, where a man has been rescued after spending the past 8 days trapped under the rubble of a collapsed shopping centre. Crews realised the 43-year-old was still alive on Sunday and had been trying to get him out since. Back home, and more proof of the cost of living crunch, with the National Debt Helpline recording its busiest ever 12 months, with more than 183,000 Aussies reaching out for assistance in the past financial year. The service says the most common reasons people reached out were over their mortgages, credit cards, personal loans, utility or tax office debts. Sydney motorists have been hit with another toll hike, with the cost of using the Harbour Bridge and tunnel jumping by as much as 14 cents on Wednesday. And a grim milestone has been reached in Russia's war on Ukraine, with the Centre for Strategic and International Studies estimating 2 million casualties from the conflict, which began in 2022.
1: Harvey Norman Computers. Best range and cheapest prices in CQ. 994RO. Your sport now.
6: We'll begin with AFL, and Brisbane has knocked off a second premiership contender in as many weeks, slotting the first 8 goals of last night's game against the Cats to run out 22-point winners in Geelong. Coach Chris Fagan says those fast starts are crucial when playing away.
8: When you play in a hostile environment, the dream thing is, I guess, is to get a good start when you're on the road. They'd pegged us back by half time, but still, sometimes the effort to have to do that helps you win the game in the end.
6: Over to Wimbledon, where Australia's James Duckworth has bowed out after a 4-set loss to 10th seed Flavio Cabolli. However, Alex de Minaur is through to the third round, downing Adrian Mannarino in straight sets. Round 18 of the NRL gets underway tonight, with the Panthers up against Souths, while the Knights' NRLW season's begun in perfect fashion, downing Cronulla by 18 points to 4. And the round of 32 continues at the World Cup, with Spain up against Austria, then it's Portugal and Croatia.
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9: Fair bit of fog around again this morning, so take it easy if you're driving around. Then a mostly sunny day with light winds, heading for a top of 28 degrees for Rockhampton. Capricorn Coast, nice again today. Variable winds below 10 knots and seas below 0.5 of a metre. UV index getting to 6, which is high, so cover up if you're out and about. Across the region, Yeppoon atop of 24 today, Gladstone getting to 26, and Billawilla 27. Once again, all locations are registering some fog this morning, so just take it easy. 15 degrees currently in Rockhampton. It's 16 in Yeppoon, 17 in Gladstone. Coolish start for Billow, sitting on 10 right now.
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9: G'day, nice to talk to you bright and early on a Friday morning. 49227990 is my number. Soon, something you might have missed out of yesterday's Boodles Big Breakfast. Musically, British Jigsaw coming up. Also, Pharrell Williams for a bright, happy start to your Friday. But here's Supertramp on 990-4RO.

0: A nice, bright, happy start to your Friday morning on 994RO on the Boodles Big Breakfast with Pharrell Williams. And I'll make someone happy a little bit later on this morning when we draw the pizza prize, thanks to Antonio's Express Pizza, Pasta, Ribs and more in Musgrave Street. One more chance to get yourself into this week's draw. All you got to do is vote in 4RO's Clash of the Chords. I'll tell you which fun novelty songs we're voting for just after 6:30. But we'll draw the prize when we catch up with Jeff just after 8:30 this morning, thanks to Antonio's Express. Something you might have missed out of yesterday's Boodles Big Breakfast, took caught up with the Mayor of Rockhampton, Tony Williams, as we do each Thursday morning, and reflected on what was just a fantastic day at Horizon Stadium with the Queensland Maroons Westpac Family Fun Day on Tuesday.
1: Yes, good morning, Aaron. Good morning to all your listeners. Yes, it was a very proud moment to be Mayor of Rockhampton, the Beef Capital, and welcome the Queensland Maroon squad here for the fan day. It was absolutely fantastic, and still smiling, and even icing on the cake when Cam Munster said Rocky's prime for an NRL side. So the smile grew even wider. But look, it was a great day, and thanks to Rockhampton Regional Council for being a sponsor and bringing the squad to the region, and Westpac and Horizon Stadium QRL. It was all everyone working together to get to the fans, the grassroots people that really you could tell by the players' reactions that they really appreciate that support, and they're going to carry that on into Wednesday's decider. So let's go, Queenslander.
0: Yeah, I don't think I've ever seen anything like it. I mean, you put the call out for weeks saying we want to make sure that we have a big crowd so that we can show what Central Queensland's made of. And, you know, there's 6,500, 7,000 people turning up on the day. It was just incredible. The turn-up was great. The spirit was terrific. The players were just, I mean, they spent hours signing autographs. It was a terrific day.
1: Yeah, it was, and credit to them. That it was something that we don't get to see every year. And look, we'll be asking for them to come back again. But that said, this it was a great opportunity for the people who hadn't seen the new stadium. Isn't that fantastic?
0: Yeah,
1: and to get along and see the squad there, and really painted Rockhampton and the CQ area. Harry Grant there as well, and it was fantastic. And those hometown boys, Cam Munster and Harry, it's even prouder moment for those guys coming out in front of their fans as well. So I think Reece Walsh got a big cheer as well, but anyway, we'll let that one right through to the
0: group. Reece Walsh and the Hammer, screams every time that they walk past.
1: They're very popular, aren't they? So it was good, and it's great to see that the crowd got in behind it as well. So the local team as well, Rob Crowe, I know his events team there helped organise everything, and a lot of work involved behind the scenes in these types of things. So tip my hat to them, and let's wait for Wednesday night and hope that spirit carries over, and that encouragement that they've heard from the crowds can play a part in the decider.
0: You mentioned the fact that Cameron Munster said Central Queensland was primed for the 20th team in the NRL, and obviously we'd love to see that. Where are we at? I mean, do you have any idea of where we were at with our bid?
1: Look, there's been another group pushing for a CQ bid, so I think they're just making their timing on that. In principle, we support anything there. Like I say, I was in Townsville on the weekend and went up to the Cowboys and Panthers game. Yes. Let's not talk about the result, but
0: no, let's.
1: For the Cowboys fans, it was a great game. But that said, the motel accommodation, it was very hard to find any accommodation in there, and what it means for the local economy, having an NRL side and watching those teams go around every couple of weeks is next level. And if we can aspire to have that type of event here, then let's grab it with both arms and really run with it. So let's have another talk about that and then start to build on the campaign. But if you've got the Queensland captain saying that it's a prime spot, then let's engage with the ARL and QRL to get that on the map anyway and be in the bid anyway.
0: Absolutely. Now, you mentioned accommodation in Townsville. You're going to put the attention on accommodation here in Rockhampton.
1: Yes, Aaron, we know that there's around 1,150 bed shortage here. We've seen a few of the older motels go down, which is not helping the problem there. So we understand that attracting new investment into the region is an increasing issue for us, and one we want to try and work together developing an accommodation strategy so we can work with hoteliers and operators and developers and looking to regional markets for that growth. We know we've got the 32 Olympics coming, and we want to start to prepare and have projects ready for investment so people can actually use them. So we'll start to do things like market demand, because it is very hard to get a bed and accommodation, so our demand levels are very high. Feasibility and development, of course, so we can present this in a compelling case to for accommodation projects in the Rockhampton region. So we'll work on that over the next 12 months through Advance Rockhampton and do some engagement and get that message out there that we're looking to encourage investment in the hotel space in the coming years.
0: The Mayor of the Rockhampton Regional Council, Tony Williams, joining us yesterday morning on the Boodles Big Breakfast, as he does each Thursday. If you've got a question for the Mayor, 49227990 or aaron.stevens@4ro.com.au.
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0: It's 9.94 RO, Boodle's Big Breakfast, where a little bit later on this morning you could jump on a horse in our mock horse race and win your way through to the final for 4RO's best seats in the house, thanks to the Rockhampton Jockey Club. You could be at the Tab Rocky Cup on July 11, overlooking the finish line with a complete lunch package. You'll be pampered with a drinks package and a Tab gift pack too. Just listen a little bit later on this morning as we give you the chance to win the best seats in the house at the Rocky Cup. 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
9: Good morning. Joseph Price with your local news. There's been a slight increase in crime across the Capricornia region in the last month. That's according to Queensland Police data, with a total of 2,179 offences recorded in June, the highest figure since February. Theft remains the most common crime, with 435 theft offences recorded for June, the highest number recorded this year. Drug offences are the second most common offence, with 374 recorded for the last month. Researchers are looking into ways to kill the varroa mite, which is devastating honeybees throughout Australia and the world. Associate Professor Dr. Volker Herzig's team is using protein from spider venom in the lab that doesn't harm bees but kills the mites. He says money from the state government will fund the next stage of the project.
10: So that would be testing the two peptides that we identified on honeybees that have the mites attached to them. So not like we did before, being separated from each other. Now we test the mites and the bees together. And then if that works on a lab scale, we will use the funding to also test on honeybee hives.
9: Bees are vital to central Queensland's environment and economy, underpinning multi-billion dollar agriculture industries like macadamias, mangoes and melons. And a boost for central Queensland's mountain biking community following an $813,000 investment in the First Turkey Mountain Bike Reserve. The state and federal funding will restore and enhance the iconic trail network after severe weather events over the past 2 years. Rockhampton Mountain Bike Club President Miles Stevens says the funding would transform the reserve, which they've spent hundreds of hours rebuilding.
11: There's been 30 or 40 years worth of volunteer maintenance that's happened that's built this club up. It's been absolutely decimated by a whole range of storms, especially the one in March last year that trashed a whole range of our trails. We've had to close a whole bunch. We've been investing and working hard over 500 hours a quarter on volunteer time to try and rebuild it.
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3: Morning, I'm Jackie Lim. A teenage boy has been charged with murder after a 15-year-old was fatally stabbed in Melbourne's north. The victim died after being found with stab wounds outside a medical centre in Craigieburn on Tuesday night. Police have charged a 16-year-old boy with murder, while a 20-year-old man and 15-year-old girl have also been charged with separate offences.
12: Any life lost in Victoria is, of course, a tragedy, and, you know, it just shouldn't be happening on our streets.
3: Crime Stoppers boss Stella Smith there. Police haven't ruled out further arrests. Russia's war in Ukraine's reached a grim milestone as the conflict drags on. The Centre for Strategic and International Studies estimates there have now been 2 million casualties. Russia launched its Ukraine campaign in 2022. And the National Debt Helpline has never been busier, the free service reporting a huge spike in demand over the past financial year. All up, 183,000 people reached out for assistance. That's a 9% increase on the previous 12 months.
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3: In sport, Brisbane has stunned Geelong with an 8-goal opening quarter, going on to win last night's clash by 22 points. Cats coach Chris Scott says easy turnovers didn't help.
13: They got a couple of lucky ones, I thought, early, and that gets them up and about, and then kicked a few really good goals, and then we gave them a few, and before you know it, it's 6 or 7, and they end up kicking 8.
3: And the Socceroos have been busy practicing penalty shootouts ahead of tomorrow morning's do-or-die clash with Egypt at the World Cup. There have already been 2 penalty shootouts in the round of 32. That's the latest in news and sport.
1: 4RO weather for Rockhampton and Central Queensland. Flamingos, here comes the weekend. 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
0: Very foggy again this morning, so take it easy as you're travelling around. Then a mostly sunny afternoon with light winds and a top of 28 degrees. That's warm for Rockhampton today. Yeppoon expecting a top of 24, Gladstone 26, and Pilliwheeler getting to 27 degrees. On the Capricorn Coast today, winds variable below 10 knots, seas below 0.5 of a metre. Lap that up. And UV index 6 today, which is high. So if you're out and about, slip, slop, slap, seek and slide. Not too much in the gauges in the last 24 hours, about 0.2 of a mil for Yeppoon, 0.2 also for Gladstone. Currently sitting on 15 degrees in Rockhampton, it's 17 in Gladstone, about 16 in Yeppoon and 10 in Billawheeler.
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0: G'day, it's Aaron. Happy Friday. 49227990 is my number, aaron.stevens@4ro.com.au. What a week it's been. We had 7,000 people at Horizon Stadium to welcome the Queensland Maroons to town, which was just amazing. We spoke about bins and whether it's okay to put your rubbish in other people's bins. Had this bizarre situation on Elphinstone Street at the intersection of Elphinstone and Dean Street, where they'd painted the arrows wrong and only had a left and right arrow and nothing to go straight ahead. Glad to see that's fixed. But it certainly has been a big week, and the phone's been crazy. Welcome the Queensland Maroons to town, which was just amazing.

Maybe you're part of a group or organisation who's got a fundraiser or a special occasion this weekend. Love to hear about it. 49227990. Coming up on a Friday morning on the Boodles Big Breakfast, we'll check news headlines soon. Also on this day, thanks to Move Mobility. Last chance this week to get yourself in the running for the pizza prize, thanks to Antonio's Express. I'll tell you which fun novelty comedy songs we're voting for this morning. Pilly from Barajax joins us. He must be happy. Look at this weather out in the water. So we'll catch up with him before we get to 7 o'clock. Michelle Landry, member for Capricornia, joins us on a Friday. We'll preview the next round of Rockhampton Rugby League, catch up with Mike Griffin and talk weather and plenty more through your Friday morning. But we'd love to hear from you too. If you've got something to share, 49227990, aaron.stevens@4ro.com.au. For me, it's all moving furniture this weekend. Can't wait. As I said, next we'll check news headlines here on 994 RO. It's the Boodles Big Breakfast.

94 RO, good morning. This is the Boodles Big Breakfast. Thanks to Boodles Meats and the Big Red Building on Bursiga Street. We'll head out there and catch up with Peter Boodle after 7 this morning and get some specials heading into the weekend. You can stay up to date with those specials on their Facebook page, Boodles Meats, or Meat Packs Online to click and collect to get your meat delivered. On this day in a moment, thanks to Move Mobility, looking back on the 3rd of July. But let's see what's making news this morning. Interesting story leading the way at news.com.au. Society ends. Dire warning. Australia headed for collapse. Ghost towns. Houses selling for $1. Collapsing infrastructure. And ultimately, extinction. That's the grim future awaiting Australia and much of the developed world over the coming century if nothing is done to reverse declining birth rates and claw our way back above

0: replacement level. That's the story at news.com.au this morning. It's well worth a read. Also, Tucker Carlson dramatically turns on Trump. The once Donald Trump loyalist, Tucker Carlson, has said the US president is enslaved as he has revealed a new plan that could change America forever. Also, this is tragic. 9 killed after 11-year-old crashes parents' ute. 9 monks have died and more than 20 people have been injured after an 11-year-old boy crashed into a procession in Thailand. Also at news.com.au this morning, check your change. Limited edition $2 coins. Shoppers can win gold in a new rollout of limited edition $2 coins commemorating the upcoming Commonwealth Games. To the Courier Mail this morning, front page, UQ Superdrug set to fight MND. Arrow shot at hope is on the front page. A new Queensland-made superdrug could turn motor neuron disease from a cruel death sentence to a manageable illness, offering hope to recently diagnosed Maroon star Jai Arrow. Also, Senate inquiry sells out kids. Communications Minister Anika Wells has accused the coalition of selling out Aussie kids to big tech after the party teamed with the Greens to delay plans to beef up Australia's world-first social media laws. But the coalition and the Greens defended the move, saying an 8-week inquiry into the changes would keep kids safer online. Also on the front page of the Courier Mail, power bill shock to the system. The number of Queenslanders unable to pay their power bills has skyrocketed in 12 months, prompting new demands for government to rescue financially crippled families. And also, we're going to continue having this discussion, aren't we? Glitterstrip's Olympic paddle grab. Gold Coast Mayor Tom Tate has called for paddle races controversially slated for Rockhampton at the 2032 Games to relocate to the Glitterstrip. Tell me your thoughts, 49227990, aaron.stevens@4ro.com.au. To the morning bulletin portion of the Courier Mail this morning, and 250 jobs secured as Bowen Basin coal mine reopens. A Bowen Basin mine will be restarting after the acquisition of a collapsed coal miner, securing 250 jobs. And police enforce new e-bike laws after fatal crash. The Deputy Premier has vowed to stamp out illegal e-mobility device use as new laws face fierce criticism from the opposition, who have called them a dog's breakfast. And to the CQ today, this morning, nice story on the Facebook page. Brothers Australian Football Club is celebrating a major achievement after juniors Heidi Carger and Oliver Bennett were both selected in Queensland's under-17 AFL squads. There you go. Nice story. Those stories are more right across your day on 994RO. Stay up to date at 4ro.com.au and have your say anytime. 49227990, aaron.stevens@4ro.com.au.
1: 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The countdown is on to the TAB Rockhampton Cup. 4RO and the Rockhampton Jockey Club are giving you the chance to win the best seats in the house.
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4: A place for friends, romantic occasions, and long conversations. That's what I'm talking about. Sin, sweat, and sorrow. Wine worth the sins.
1: Time to move back the clock. On this day, with Aaron Stevens. 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Keep Australia moving.
0: Turning the clock back on July 3rd, back to 1928, when John Logie Baird demonstrated the first colour television.
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0: In 1966, Aussie Jack Brabham won his third world title at the French Grand Prix, particularly significant because it was the first time a driver had designed, built and driven his own car.
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0: David Bowie retired his stage persona Ziggy Stardust on this day in 1973, but apparently Ziggy had other ideas.
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0: July 3rd birthdays, and staying with cricket, New Zealand fast bowling legend Sir Richard Hadlee is 75.
14: He gone, yes, 9 wickets. What a wonderful performance from Richard Hadlee.
0: Vince Clarke turns 66, a member of Eurasia, also formed Depeche Mode and joined Alison Moyet in Yazoo. And all I ever knew. One of the all-time greatest box office stars, Tom Cruise, is 64 today.
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0: And Aussie football great former Socceroo James Truisi is 38.
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0: Finally, Oz music great Seekers lead singer Judith Durham was born on this day in 1943. Passed away amongst a flurry of tributes in 2022, aged 79.
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0: 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As we celebrate the birthday of Vince Clarke today, here's Yazoo on 994RO.

It's 994RO with Yazoo featuring Alison Moyet and Vince Clark, who's celebrating his 66th birthday today, known for his synthesized pop that followed him right through his years with Eurasia, then into Depeche Mode and Yazoo. And yeah, that style really didn't change too much over those three groups.

0: Jens Clark with Erasure, then Depeche Mode and Yazoo celebrating his 66th birthday today. Heard all about it in On This Day, thanks to Move Mobility. Got the latest news, sport and weather coming up. Last chance this week to get yourself in the running for the pizza prize, thanks to Antonio's Express. Tell you which songs you're voting between, not too far away. And we'll check in with Pilly from Barrajacks, see how the fishing's looking for this weekend. Not too bad. We'll get to that soon on the Boodles Big Breakfast on 994RO.
1: Fishing's just a part of life in CQ. 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
8: Good morning. Joseph Price with your local news. Queensland police data has been released for the month of June, revealing crime has made a slight increase in Capricornia. A total of 2,179 offences were recorded in June, the highest figure since February. Theft offences are the most common, with 435 recorded for June, the highest number recorded this year. Meanwhile, drug offences are the second most common offence, with nearly 374 recorded for last month. The state government's providing almost $100,000 in funding for uni researchers to find ways to kill the varroa mite. It's wiping out honeybees around the world. One project at the University of the Sunshine Coast has developed proteins from spider venom that doesn't harm bees but kills the mites. Another project is researching ways to use the mite's genes against them to kill them. Primary Industries Minister Tony Perrott says everything's being done to try and stop the mites, which have the potential to devastate crop pollination.
9: I'm genuinely concerned about the impact this will have, not just on food security and honey production as a food, but more so the pollination services. And we have a number of horticultural crops in this state that are reliant on those pollination services.
8: Bees are vital to Central Queensland's environment and economy, underpinning a multi-billion dollar industries like macadamias, mangoes and melons. And Livingston Shire Council has unveiled a fresh new fleet design of garbage trucks. National waste provider JJ Richards has the new waste collection contract. The new fleet will introduce improved camera technology to better identify contamination in bins, enhance reporting capabilities and larger truck capacity to support future service growth.
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10: Morning, I'm Jackie Lim. A big breakthrough in the fight against MND, a trial drug from researchers at the University of Queensland, is hoped to turn the incurable disease into a manageable illness. The drug's being added to the legacy of the late Neil Danaher, with Fight MND funding said to be a large reason behind the break. Trials could begin within the next 5 years. Developments over Wednesday night's fatal stabbing of a teenage boy in Melbourne. A 16-year-old has now been charged with murder, while a 20-year-old man and 15-year-old girl have also been arrested. Victorian opposition leader Jess Wilson says this shouldn't be happening.
11: Regardless of how it happened, regardless if it is gang-related, this should not be happening in Victoria.
10: An Emirates flight from Dubai to Adelaide was forced to make an emergency landing overnight. A tech fault was detected on approach. All passengers were able to evacuate safely. And 25,000 Aussies became millionaires over the last year. 1.6 million people now have a seven-figure net worth.
1: Insurance for home, content, strata, landlords. Sure. Insurance, but fair. 994RO. Your sport now.
10: In sport, Alex Dimonor's through to the third round at Wimbledon, the Demon clinching a straight sets win over Frenchman Adrian Manarino overnight. He's told Nine he was happy with his performance.
12: Yeah, I definitely think I started better. I had more intent, more conviction in what I needed to do.
10: And the Crows have made one change ahead of their clash with West Coast tonight. Toby Murray has been named to return for the first time since round 14. That's the latest in news and sport.
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0: A foggy Friday morning. Take it easy if you're out and about. Patchy fog clearing to a mostly sunny day with light winds. 28 the expected top today for Rocky. Yeppoon 24, Gladstone 26 and Billawilla 27. Quite warm for this time of year. 16 degrees currently in Rockhampton. It's 17 in Gladstone. About 16 and a half in Yeppoon and 10 degrees in Billawilla.
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0: Looking forward to talking fog a little bit later on this morning with Mike Griffin. Thanks to Thinkwater. We'll get to that after 8:30 this morning and check in with the Weather Bureau just after 7 too. 49227990 is my number. Aaron.Stevens@4RO.com.au to get in touch anytime. Soon the song's battling it out this morning in 4RO's Clash of the Gods. Thanks to Antonio's Express. One more chance to get yourself in the running for this week's pizza prize. We'll draw that after 8:30 too when we catch up with Jeff from Antonio's. And Pilly from Barra Jacks joins us soon on the Boodles Big Breakfast on 994RO.

0: It's like the argument over whether pineapple goes on a pizza. Anchovies or no anchovies. 4ROs. Clash of the Chords. Thanks to Antonio's Express. Pizza for pizza lovers. Musgrave Street.
1: Yes, last chance this week to get yourself in the running for the pizza prize. Thanks to Antonio's Express. After 8:30 this morning, we'll catch up with Jeff and talk pizza, pasta, ribs, chicken wings and more. And we'll draw this week's winner of the pizza prize thanks to Antonio's Pizza for Pizza Lovers in Musgrave Street. Now, Friday morning, we do fun novelty comedy songs and got one for the bird watchers this morning. This is going to be a bit of fun to see which way this goes. A couple of songs from the late 50s, early 60s that are to do with birds. First of all, Bobby Day. Rockin' Robin from Bobby Day up against Surfin' Bird.

0: A couple of bird-themed novelty songs for this morning out of the late 50s into the 60s. 49227990, or go to the Facebook page to vote for either Rockin' Robin from Bobby Day or Surfin' Bird from the Trash Men. 49227990, or go to the Facebook page. Get your votes in and you'll go in the running for the pizza prize just after 8:30 this morning. We'll do that draw here on the Boodles Big Breakfast on 994RO. Thanks to Antonio's Express. Pizza, pasta, ribs and more in Musgrave Street. Friday mornings we catch up with Pilly from Barra Jacks, and I've got to say, I think he'll be a happy man. Pilly, the weather conditions on the water have been terrific.
1: Not bad, eh?
0: I know.
1: Pretty good.
0: It's everything you've been wishing for.
1: Yeah.
0: The Bureau finally came through.
1: As long as it was yesterday or today, you're good. Saturday doesn't look as good, so we'll see. Couple of days there, that's not too bad. We'll take them.
0: Absolutely. And have people been taking them? Have they been taking advantage?
1: Yeah, I think so. I think a few people have got out. So there's a couple of decent days there together. So a few people got out and had a fish. I even went and had one myself. So there you go.
0: Nice. What did you catch?
1: Oh, we caught a couple of barra the other day, so that was pretty good. Restored me faith in me fishing abilities. You know, fishing a comp about a week ago and couldn't even get a bite. So there you go. I was feeling a bit sorry for myself, so I thought I'd better go and make sure I could still do it.
0: Well, nice to see that you are still the best, and that's why we have you on this program.
1: Well, I think I'm far from the best, but anyway, we're having a go.
0: So has anybody been bragging about catches offshore?
1: Yeah, I think they caught a few fish when they went out there, lots of mackerel and stuff around, so... No, I think the people who've got out there the last couple of days have done all right. Good to see a little bit of weather, eh? That's all you really need, mate, a bit of weather, and they'll come. So no, I think it's been all right. Good redfish around too, so that's good. No one's been able to get out there and chase them for a while, so it's good to see a bit of weather so you can get out wide and catch a few of those.
0: I think first thing Wednesday morning, the trucks started revving up and the boats were on the back and they were ready to go.
1: Yeah. Doesn't take much, does it? As soon as they say that wind's going to be under 10 knots, everyone gets a bit excited.
0: So what are you expecting for the weekend?
1: We think it's going to be sort of upwards and over 20, 25s on Saturday. So we'll just see whether that happens, keep a bit of an eye on that. But, doesn't look that flash at this stage.
0: All right. Well, what do you got for us for the weekend? What are we going to do?
1: Well, you can do whatever you like. If that weather stays good, you can certainly get out there early Saturday and have a bit of a go. But, I think it's probably all over and done with. Bigger tides, of course, at the moment. So crabbing's always still on the cards, mate. If people aren't sick of crabs by now, still plenty of those around. So that's been good. Plenty of grundle and stuff in the estuaries. So people have been giving the estuaries a bit of a hammering in the last month anyway.
0: Yeah.
1: But I'll tell you what you could do. If that weather does stay all right, you can get down and chase a few whiting on the beach if that's your go, because... You do need it not to be too windy when you're down there on the beach, and it's been all right. So I think it'd be good for more good whiting on the beach at the moment. Probably Farnborough is probably still the best beach to go and catch a whiting on. You don't see too many people doing it, so the ratio of fish to fishermen is pretty good.
0: Very good. Now, first of all, I'll correct you on your statement a moment ago. You can't ever get sick of crabs.
1: Oh, okay. Well, that's all right then. If you can't ever get sick of them, you'll be sweet.
0: But I do want your secret on how you returned to form catching those barra. What did you get up to?
1: I wouldn't say that I really returned to form, but I did actually catch some. So when you go from catching nothing and not even getting a bite to actually catching a couple, well, then that's all right. At least you know it's still working.
0: And how'd you go about it?
1: No, we just went and threw a few lures around in those likely-looking spots. And I'm not going to say these barra were ginormously large, but it's good to see a few numbers of fish around. And it's still pretty cool. The water temp was sort of down around 20, so that's all good.
0: That's an interesting point, because we haven't had our couple of days of winter really yet. Is that affecting the fishing?
1: I wouldn't say it's affecting it. I mean, it has cooled the water temp off a bit. It's gone from, like, high 20s down into very low 20s. So that does affect the fish. They understand the temperature change, and that does make them a little bit sluggish. But, you know, this time of year, we're usually chasing flathead and brim and whiting and grunter and that sort of stuff. So we don't usually chase barra, but the river looking as good as it is at the moment, well, it's a good opportunity to get down there and have a go. So take it while you can, I reckon.
0: Do that. Take Pilly's advice. Get out and have a go this weekend. What's going on at Barra Jacks?
1: Oh, plenty going on, mate. We just come off that end of financial year sale, so plenty of people got in and grabbed a bargain, so that was all good. And good crab pots in at the moment. So if you're in the market for a reasonably priced crab pot, get in there and have a look at the new ones. They're going pretty good.
0: at Barajax. Good to talk to you, Pilly. Have a great weekend.
1: Good on you, mate. Cheers, eh?
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0: Boodle's Big Breakfast on 994RO. Good morning. Thanks to Boodle's Meats and the Big Red Building on Persica Street. We're heading out there in the next 15 minutes to get some specials heading into the weekend. Keep an eye on those specials on their Facebook page, Boodle's Meats, or remember, meat packs online to click and collect or get your meat delivered. Latest news, sport and weather coming up in just a sec, including a check-in with the Weather Bureau. Also in the next half hour, we'll preview the next round of Rockhampton Rugby League and spin the 4RO Wonder Wheel, thanks to Harvey Norman Electrical and Computers, all ready to be spun this morning and maybe won for the second time this week after $2,000 went off very early this week. $250 on the 4RO Wonder Wheel, so good luck when we give that a spin soon. Thanks to Harvey Norman Electrical and Computers. But how would you like to take the kids along to the movies during the school holidays and see Minions and Monsters?
1: You wrote a monster movie?
2: Si, con Pika Kaiju. 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
1: What are you going to use for your monster?
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3: What?
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2: Whoa, whoa, whoa.
3: So you need monsters for your movie. I know the scariest monster. 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They're such good guys. 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
0: So good. Minions and Monsters in cinemas now at Event Cinemas Rockhampton for the school holidays. There's some great movies showing for the school holidays. Supergirl, also Toy Story 5, but Minions and Monsters, your chance to win the last double pass to head along and see Minions and Monsters this morning. 49227990, so give me a call right now. First caller through gets it, 49227990. But as I said, some great movies showing during the school holidays at Event Cinemas Rockhampton. Toy Story 5, Minions and Monsters, Supergirl, also Scary Movie. I'm looking forward to seeing Scary Movie, the latest in that series, and Disclosure Day. Went along and saw Disclosure Day. Very, very good. So some great movies showing at the moment. Event Cinemas Rockhampton, but if you'd like to win that double pass, the last double pass to see Minions and Monsters, give me a call right now. 49227990. Latest news, sport and weather. 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
2: Good morning. Joseph Price with your local news. Two projects are being developed in hopes of playing a significant role in stopping varroa mites killing honeybees. One is developing proteins from spider venom that doesn't harm bees but kills the mites, while another is looking at ways to use the mites' genes to kill them. Associate Professor Dr. Volker Herzig says unless they're stopped, the mites have the potential to cause enormous damage.
3: Around 30% of our food production depends on managed pollination by honeybees. So if we don't get on top of this problem, then we can see food shortages, we can see crop failures. The managed honeybee pollination is worth around $14 billion a year to the economy.
2: Bees are vital to Central Queensland's environment and economy, underpinning multi-billion dollar agriculture industries like macadamias, mangoes and melons. More than $800,000 is being spent to upgrade the first Turkey Mountain Bike Reserve at Mount Archer. It comes after severe weather events over the past 2 years, including devastating storms last year that caused widespread damage and forced sections of the reserve to close. Keppel MP Nigel Hutton says the investment recognises the extraordinary efforts of the Rockhampton Mountain Bike Club dedicated volunteers.
4: This hard-working group of individuals spend 500 hours a quarter upgrading and maintaining their tracks. This investment by both the Crisafulli and Albanese governments ensures that the club members can go down to maybe 100 hours a quarter while having national standard tracks here in our backyard.
2: Livingston's Got Talent is back this year, with young local performers encouraged to take centre stage and showcase their creativity. The free talent quest is open to locals aged 5 to 19 years old and welcomes a wide variety of performances, including singing, dancing, comedy, magic, acting, martial arts, instrumental music and more. Applications close on August 30 ahead of auditions at the Yeppoon Town Hall on 20th of September, with finalists competing for the grand final in October. And Rockhampton Storm Hunter takes to the court at Wimbledon this morning for her first round doubles match. She'll be partnered with American Katie McNally, with the match scheduled for 11:40 a.m.
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5: Morning, I'm Jackie Loom. The Coalition and Greens are being accused of delaying legislation to protect kids on social media. Labor had proposed a series of upgrades to the world-leading ban for under-16s, including increasing penalties for non-compliant platforms to $99 million and giving the eSafety Commission a power to compel internal company emails and documents. The bill has been sent to a Senate inquiry, meaning a delay of 8 weeks. A teenager has been charged with murder over the death of a 15-year-old boy in Melbourne's north. The victim died after he was found with stab wounds outside a medical centre in Craigieburn on Wednesday night. Police have charged a 16-year-old with murder and remanded him in custody. The Liberals are using Parliament's winter break to launch a nationwide reset campaign. Opposition leader Angus Taylor will spend the next 5 weeks touring every state and territory, meeting with voters and businesses in key seats. And after one of the worst starts to a ski season in decades, the snow has finally arrived. A major blizzard has swept across the New South Wales and Victorian Alps overnight, transforming slopes that were virtually bare just 36 hours ago.
1: Denture Solutions. Dentures so comfortable, you'll forget you even have them. 994RO, your sport now.
5: In sport, the Lions have charged back into the top four of the AFL after a second statement win in as many weeks, this time against the Cats. The visitors piled on the first 8 goals before running out 22-point winners. And Collingwood's season has taken another hit, with captain Darcy Moore ruled out. The Premiership skipper has suffered a fresh setback to his troublesome right hamstring, Moore managing just 4 games this year. The Pies are hoping surgery now will mean he's right to go for the start of pre-season later this year. That's the latest in news and sport.
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6: Out to the Weather Bureau with Daniel this morning, and it's a foggy Friday. Daniel?
7: Yes, plenty of that fog stuff around across much across Rocky, but also across much of the rest of the Capricornia as well. Perhaps clearing a little bit on the coast, lingering further through inland parts, but yeah, it's likely to be with us and probably going to see a bit more over the next couple of days as well. It should clear up to a fairly dry day, really. There's a slight chance of a few showers through the southwestern parts, back towards more towards the Highlands and Coalfields area, really. Around Rocky and most of the areas closer to the coast, it should be pretty dry for the next few days. We don't expect to see too much going on. We might see some showers increasing from later on the weekend. We've got a big high pressure system that's moving across, and that's going to be our dominant weather feature for the coming days, basically. And as that does shift a bit further east, we'll see the onshore flow with that strengthen a little bit as we head through Sunday and into Monday. So a few light showers mostly around the coast from Sunday onwards, but for the next couple of days, it should be pretty dry and clear, apart from the fog, of course.
6: Absolutely. Daniel, what about those temperatures? Rocky today, 28 degrees.
7: Yeah, that's it. It is quite warm. Minimum temperatures also quite warm. Not really going to change too much in the next day or two. Cooler air does manage to push through a little bit as we head through into late in the weekend, Sunday into Monday. So we're looking at the maximum temperatures to drop to around about 24 degrees by Monday, 21 degrees at Yeppoon. So we're talking about a 3 to 4 degree drop with the maximums. But because at the moment there's still a little bit of cloud around and it's relatively warm, the minimums are well above average. And even though that cooler air does push through, by the time it arrives early in the week, we'll start to see a bit more moisture coming back in with the onshore flow. So the minimum temperatures aren't going to drop too significantly. We do get down to around about 12 degrees in Rocky by Wednesday morning. So that's about 3 degrees above average at that stage, which is obviously better than the 15s and 16s that we're looking at in the next couple of days. But yeah, it's going to stay relatively warm.
6: It's crazy, isn't it? What about the waters forecast? The boaties are loving this at the moment, but is it going to last long?
7: The light and variable for the next couple of days, but as I said, the ridge will strengthen as we head towards the end of the weekend and into next week. So by Sunday, we're starting to see those winds really pick up. Southeasterlies up to 15 to 20 knots for Sunday and potentially reaching up to 20 to 25 knots for a period. So if you're planning a weekend or some weekend activities out on the water, tomorrow's probably the better day. Obviously, today's better. We will start to see the winds up to 10 to 15 knots through Saturday, but that's still not too bad. The season swells are generally under a metre at that point, but certainly once those winds pick up on Sunday, we're starting to see things pushing up into the 1 to 1.5 or even 1.5 to 2 metres on Sunday and onwards. So, yeah, certainly sooner rather than later if you're planning to get out on the water.
6: Good tip. Get out early. Good to talk to you, mate. Have a great weekend.
7: Cheers, Aaron. You too.
6: As we heard, 28 degrees today for Rockhampton, 24 for Yeppoon, Gladstone atop at 26, and Billawilla reaching 27 degrees. Right now, sitting on 16 degrees in Rockhampton, close to 17 in Yeppoon, already 17 in Gladstone, and 11 degrees in Billawilla.
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6: Yes, and out to the Big Red Building on Bursiger Street soon to get some specials heading into the weekend from Boodles Meats. Also, we're going to preview the next round of Rockhampton Rugby League, round 10. Plenty of action this weekend. Tell you about it soon. But your chance to spin the 4RO Wonder Wheel, thanks to Harvey Norman Electrical and Computers. Are you ready? $250. Climbs pretty quickly. $250 this morning if one of your numbers come up on the wheel. So 49227990. I'll take the fourth caller through for the chance to spin the wheel this morning with those couple of numbers. See if we can give away another win. It's 994RO. Boodle's Big Breakfast, 8 past 7.

0: wonder what's going to happen now. The 4RO Wonder Wheel. Thanks to Harvey Norman Electrical and Computers. It's got Central Queensland in a spin.
1: $250 on the wheel this morning. That'd be nice to spend at Harvey Norman Electrical and Computers on a week when we gave away $2,000. Well done, Denise. But Julie, $250 would be nice.
2: It would be absolutely lovely. Thank you.
1: All right, we'll give it a spin in just a sec. What are you up to this weekend?
2: Okay. Oh, just pottering about, doing a bit of

0: listening and catching up with a couple of friends, etc. would be nice.
1: Sounds like a nice weekend. All right.
0: Yeah.
1: We'll squeeze in a trip to Harvey Norman Electrical and Computers too. If you can win $250 to spend at Harvey Norman Electrical and Computers, what numbers are we looking for?
0: I would like 14 and 28, please.
1: 14 and 28 now. It's starting this morning on number 2 where it landed yesterday, which is right next to number 14. And I think, I think, didn't it land on 14 earlier in the week? I think it's been to 14
0: once. It did, for sure. And I thought, oh, I've missed that.
1: Let's see if we can get 14 or 28 for you. Julie, good luck.
0: That'd be great. Thanks, Aaron.
1: Here we go. We're spinning. Call them out. $14 and $28 to win $250 to spend at Harvey Norman Electrical and Computers. Good luck, Julie.
0: Thank you.
1: Call them home.
0: Oh, 14 and 28. Two very lucky numbers. Bring them home.
1: As it 14 slows
0: and 28.
1: Down on us. 17's not going to be any good, is it?
0: Oh, well, never mind.
1: All right. Try again
0: in
1: soon.
0: In between.
1: Enjoy your weekend in the garden and with friends.
0: Okay. Thanks a lot, Aaron. Bye-bye.
1: Pleasure. Have a good weekend, Julie. There we go. 4 Arrows Wonder Wheel. Thanks to Harvey Norman Electrical and Computers. $300 on Monday morning. Don't forget the end-of-year clearance has been continued through till Sunday. So great bargains at Harvey Norman Electrical and Computers.
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1: 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Let's head out to the Big Red Building on Bursiga Street. Boodles Meats to get some specials heading into the weekend. Morning, Peter.
2: Good morning. How are you, Aaron?
1: I'm doing terrific. You gave us the heads up on Wednesday that you had a big meat sale coming this weekend.
2: Yeah, we've got a few good specials today. 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
1: Brilliant.
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1: Wow. 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
2: Yeah, no, it's a really nice steak. 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
1: Do you know, I actually had some chicken sausages during this week. Put them on the grill. I love the chicken. Just for something different. They're fantastic, aren't they?
2: Yeah, no, they go good. They go good.
1: Love
2: it. And we've got the quality mince. Now, this has been around $21 a kilo, so it's down to $17.99 a kilo. So it's a saving of $3 a kilo. And the cooked barbecue chickens down to $11.99 each from $14.99. So, yeah, we've got a full page going on our Facebook page very shortly, so check it out.
1: Lovely. So the porterhouse, I'll be in for that, $19.99 a kilo. That's terrific.
2: Yeah, no, it's a good buy. And the quality mince, $17.99, and the chicken sausages, $7.99, and the cooked chooks, $11.99.
1: Best cooked chooks in town.
2: Yeah, they are.
1: Yeah, so hurry in for those. I hope you've got plenty of those because they'll fly out the door, won't they?
2: They will, literally.
1: Yes. So there you go, some fantastic specials during the meat sale this weekend, only till Sunday, Peter.
2: Sunday, 2 o'clock.
1: All right.
2: So, four good specials, but check our full page on as it goes on Facebook anyway. So there's many more things in store.
1: Well done. Have a fantastic weekend.
2: Hey, thanks, Aaron.
1: Thanks
2: so much.
1: Will do. Peter out at Boodles Meats in the Big Red Building on Bursiga Street. So Boodles Meats on Facebook. Go and check those out. But some terrific specials this weekend. Big meat sale. So hurry into Boodles Meats. It's 20 past 7.
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0: It's the Boodles Big Breakfast on 994 RO. We're giving you the chance to win the best seats in the house at the Tab Rocky Cup. July 11, you'll have the chance to jump on another horse in our mock race before we get to 9 o'clock this morning. So listen for your chance. Latest news, sport and weather coming up soon. In the next half hour, we'll check in with Michelle Landry, member for Capricornia. And 4RO's quick shots, thanks to Gus's, has shot above the rest. These last two songs have turned out to be pretty stubborn. See if we can get those in the next 15 minutes. But you might remember, going back a couple of weeks, I was part of this wonderful project. It's terrific. Time Safari Living Archives. We went along to the Southside Library. There were a couple of people regarded as the city's most interesting people. It was nice to be amongst that group of people, but certainly Phil Hoare from Time Safari Walking Tours led the way. And it was a chance for people to come along, just have a chat, learn more about the history of our region and about some of the people in our region. So the first one's out of the way. The second one is tomorrow at Mount Morgan Library. I can't be part of that one, unfortunately, but there's plenty of very special people who will be. To tell us more, the man behind it all, Ian, joins me. G'day, Ian.
1: Hi, Aaron. How are you doing?
0: Good. Good to get that first one out of the way.
1: Well, very relieved. But yeah, it went very well, Aaron, and thanks for being there. Really appreciated it.
0: Absolute pleasure. So the second time round, it's at the Mount Morgan Library. In fact, there's a couple this month, Mount Morgan tomorrow and then Gracemere on the 25th.
1: Absolutely, yeah. So tomorrow, Mount Morgan's a very tiny space, actually, but we've had, pleased to say, actually, an explosion of interest in our Facebook page. And so because of the space, we've really only got sort of three or four storytellers tomorrow, and we might be, you know, the format might be a tiny little bit different, but interesting. We've got Randall Walkill, who's very well known, was a co-founder of Project Booyah locally, worked with the police for donkey's years. Fascinating guy. Bob Butler, who was one of the key players in the old Capricana Festival and set up SES in Rocky, so he's got some stories to tell. And obviously, you know, everyone knows Phil, and Phil will be there. Just put a thing on our Facebook page. Actually, Phil's going to be one of the stories he's going to be talking about. It'd be the Mount Morgan werewolf, apparently.
0: So. Oh, he's got great stories, hasn't he? The Mount Morgan werewolf, that's great. After the first one, you put out some videos and things too. This has turned into bigger than Ben-Hur, Ian.
1: Well, if I've asked you not to exaggerate, Aaron, I've told you 10 billion times. I mean, no, but it's a lot of interest and a lot of goodwill, so very, very pleased with it, yeah.
0: What were you hoping for those videos that you put up?
1: Well, what we'll be doing, the videos themselves, they'll be going on Facebook, actually, and then across other social media platforms. And then finally, their resting place online will be, we're setting up a specific, you know, sort of YouTube channel where they'll be properly, you know, indexed and all the rest of it, but they'll also sit within the you know, the History Centre's archives at the Southside Library.
0: Well, good luck with tomorrow. Give us some more details, when and where.
1: I will do. The only thing I would suggest is, if anybody's interested, check out our Facebook page. It's Living Archives Rockhampton. Easiest way, if you just Google us, Living Archives Rockhampton, you'll find us. There's a lot of stuff out there at the moment, but good to talk to you, Aaron. Thanks very much indeed.
0: Mount Morgan Library, what time do you start?
1: 9:30.
0: Okay, terrific. And looking forward to the rest of these. They go right through till September. So you've done well, Ian. Thanks for your time.
1: Thanks ever so much, Aaron. Take care. Have a good one.
0: Yeah, make sure you catch one of these if you can, or multiple if you can, because the people who are presenting, there's different people all the time, but obviously Phil Hoare from Time Safari Walking Tour is one of the main attractions through them all. Time Safari's Living Archives, as Ian said, you can check out the Facebook page. The videos are up there too, but the next one at Mount Morgan tomorrow, and then Gracemere Library on Saturday the 25th of July. It's a great idea, and it was wonderful being a part of it. Latest news, sport and weather next.
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0: Good morning, Joseph Price with your local news. There's been a slight increase in crime across the Capricornia region in the last month. That's according to Queensland Police data, with a total of 2,179 offences recorded in June, the highest figure since February. Theft remains the most common crime, with 435 theft offences recorded for June, the highest number recorded this year. Drug offences are the second most common offences, with 374 recorded for the last month. National standard mountain biking trails are a step closer for Central Queensland. $813,000 been announced for upgrades to the First Turkey Mountain Bike Reserve after severe weather events over the past 2 years caused widespread damage. Keppel MP Nigel Hutton says it'll create opportunities for local riders to train, compete and develop their skills on national standard facilities.
10: This next weekend they are hosting the State Enduro Championships, 150 to 200 riders. This is sports tourism as well as providing an opportunity for young people in our community who would otherwise have to go compete elsewhere across the state to play and train in their own backyard. It's a great outcome for Central Queensland, and I'm proud to be able to deliver this in CQ.
0: Gladstone Regional Council is looking to increase its annual pensioner concession to a maximum of $350 in its upcoming budget. The cost of living measure is expected to feature in their budget, which is set to be handed down on July 21st. To be eligible for Council's pensioner concession, a person must hold either a Queensland Pensioner Concession Card or Department of Veterans Affairs Gold Card. And a fresh new fleet of garbage trucks will roll out in Livingston Shire. National waste provider JJ Richards has the new waste collection contract. The new fleet will introduce improved camera technology to better identify contamination in bins, enhanced reporting capabilities, and larger truck capacity to support future service growth.
2: National News now.
11: Morning, I'm Jackie Lim. A major breakthrough in the fight against motor neuron disease could help turn the deadly condition into a manageable illness. Researchers at the University of Queensland have developed a new trial drug. The project was backed by Fight MND, adding to the legacy of the late Neil Danaher. Businesses are being urged to make workplace safety a priority as the new financial year begins. Australian Institute of Health and Safety's Julia Whitford says almost 147,000 serious workers' compensation claims are made across the country each year.
12: There are more than 400 serious workers' compensation claims every single day in Australia.
11: Russia's war in the Ukraine has reached a grim new milestone. A report from the Centre for Strategic and International Studies estimates more than 2 million people have been killed, wounded, or have gone missing since the invasion began in 2022. And the world's oceans are running a fever. New data showing surface temperatures for June were the hottest ever recorded. Scientists say more than 90% of the extra heat trapped by greenhouse gases is being absorbed by the oceans.
2: Wandle, Need and Feed. The name says it all. Next to Thinkwater. 994RO. 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Now.
11: In sport, the Lions are sweating on scans for Darcy Gardner following last night's 22-point victory over Geelong. The key defender completely shut down star Cats forward Jeremy Cameron before being forced from the field with a hamstring injury. Coach Chris Fagan says he fears the worst.
13: Don't know the extent of it yet, obviously, which is a pity for him. He gets injured a lot. Played a pretty good game tonight on Cameron, I thought. Fingers crossed it's not a serious one.
11: And Spain has defeated Austria to advance at the World Cup. Next up, it's Portugal and Croatia, followed by Switzerland and Algeria. That's the latest in news and sport.
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0: Just off the back of the sports and the fact that the World Cup obviously is going on, we heard the scores. Don't forget Cocoa Brew tomorrow morning, open from 3:45 a.m. for you to go along and watch the Socceroos go round. At 27 to 8, expecting a pretty good day today after this fog clears, and I'm being told that it's still pretty thick in a lot of areas. When it clears, a sunny day with light winds, heading for a top of 28 degrees for Rockhampton. 24 today for Yeppoon, Gladstone getting to 26, and Billawilla a top of 27. Right now sitting on 15 degrees in Rockhampton, 17 in Gladstone, also 17 in Yeppoon and 11 in Billawilla. And again, just if you're driving around or on the streets this morning, just take it a bit easy with that fog about.
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0: As we do on a Friday morning, Michelle Landry, member for Capricornia, will join us not too far away, and I'll give you the chance to win the best seats in the house. Yes, absolutely. As we count down to the Tab Rocky Cup, July 11, you've got the chance to be there in just the most magnificent position in the members. Your own private table overlooking the mounting yard and the finish line. It's a great prize. Thanks to the Rockhampton Jockey Club. So listen out, we'll be running those races not too far away. But first of all,
2: time to have a shot at 4RO's Gus's Quick Shots. Reveal the songs to win, thanks to Gus's, a shot above the rest.
0: Haven't these last couple been very stubborn? We know what the theme is. We've got three of the five. We've got songs one, two and three. We're after songs four and five. Have a close listen. So it's songs four and five that we need to reveal. If you caught during the week, we did reveal the theme and the first three songs, but it's just those last couple at the end that we got to get. You may be able to swoop in this morning, reveal those last two and pick yourself up lunch for two and a couple of coffees thanks to Gus's, a shot above the rest. Good luck. 49227990. 24 to 8, 994RO. Boodles Big Breakfast, good morning.

0: Time to have a shot at 4RO's Gus's Quick Shots. Reveal the songs to win, thanks to Gus's, a shot above the rest.
1: I got to say this is unbelievable to me because I actually didn't realise these two last songs were that difficult. Have another listen. I thought once we got the theme, we'd be able to get these last two, but they're hanging in there. So it looks like it's carrying over till Monday. Think about this across the weekends. In case you did miss the theme, I'll tell you it is Kings. All right, so hopefully that helps. And think about it across the weekend for the chance to win the lunch for two and the coffees. Thanks to Gus as a shot above the rest on Monday morning. Still got two more to get to, so we'll see if we can get a Monday morning. Thanks to Gus as a shot above the rest. They will stay with us unless Michelle Landry, member for Capricornia, can reveal them. Good morning.
2: Good morning. I said before, I'm not very good at those, singing those songs. But, you know, you like to sing along to them, but I have no idea half the time what the real words are and who the singer is.
1: Yeah, no, well, that's made it tough this time, so we'll see how we go Monday. Good morning. How are you? Still in Canberra?
2: Yes, heading, well, actually, I'm not heading home. I'm heading to Brisbane. We've got LNP State Convention on this weekend. So I'm down there until Monday afternoon. Oh, not Monday, Sunday afternoon. Mm. So, busy tidying up and getting ready to hop on a plane back to Queensland.
1: Of course. And I heard that the ski season has ramped up. You've had a bit of snow, so it's a bit cooler down there.
2: Yeah, I think it's, well, it feels like 0 days set out there this morning. I haven't poked my head out yet. But, yeah, they've been really worried about that because it's been quite warm down here. Well, you know, compared to Canberra's standards, because usually, you know, by this time of the year, it's about -6 and it hasn't been under zero. So, but yeah, I think they have had a bit of snow up there, which has been good. And it's just been, a difficult season for those, all those people that are, you know, travelling down to go on the snow. And there hasn't been any.
1: Well, 28 degrees today for Rocky, so it's warm everywhere.
2: Yeah, no, it certainly is a warm winter.
1: Yeah, absolutely. A few things to talk about this morning. First of all, a saluting service.
2: Yeah, so I was really pleased that I could get funding for Coxcomb Veterans Bush Retreat, $71,800. And this is going to support the construction of a memorial wall honouring those who have lost their lives in the Vietnam War. And as you know, I have a real soft spot for Coxcomb. I've done a lot up there over the years, but it's such a beautiful place. It's so peaceful, the mateship up there, and a place to reflect. And the veterans have accommodation up there that people like other veterans can stay at. And yeah, so it's always good when you can get money for a really worthy charity.
1: I've never been there. Hey,
2: oh, you should, Aaron. It's great. You should go up Vietnam Veterans Day. I'm going to be in Canberra, unfortunately, but I think I've got Laurie representing me, and he can pick you up on the way.
1: Okay, all right. Yes, Laurie, if you're listening, pick me up. On the same vein of things, big day down in Canberra for the War Memorial.
2: Yes, look, I didn't get to the official opening, but I went along on the weekend and had a look, and oh my goodness, it is absolutely incredible. If you get down to Canberra, go to the War Memorial. Just magnificent. The areas that they have there, and so much like care has been put into it, and it's just the new spaces really open up the stories about Afghanistan, Iraq, Middle East, peacekeeping operations, and it's just a world-class facility now, and just absolutely magnificent. And I think people would really appreciate it. I think you need a couple of days to go through it, actually. Yeah. I was only out there for a couple of hours. But, it's obviously honouring our servicemen and women, but it's just an incredible building, what they've done. It's taken years to do it, absolute years, but a lot of the outside areas have been done in now, and they've got, you know, planes and helicopters in there, and there's an old warship that you can go through, like the control centre, and it's a great place for for kids and, you know, a lot of families out there. So it was wonderful to see.
1: I think I went there when I was in my early 20s or something, so it's been a long, long time.
2: Yeah, no, it's certainly, you will be amazed if you get back down here and go and have a look. It's absolutely incredible.
1: A lot of debate around the new social media laws.
2: Yeah, so it's been a fairly toxic couple of weeks, I will say, down here. But, you know, there's more, you know, people feel that the social media ban was rushed and badly implemented. You know, the promise was that children would be safer online, but, you know, a lot of people managed to get around all the rules and the regulations. You know, Labor are very good at claiming credit for everything, but there's still work to be done on that. And, you know, and real enforcement against the tech giants and better safety tools for parents. And, you know, there's a whole lot of things that need to be put in there. And also we had the, like the gambling reforms, and I think that's been sent to a Senate committee to have a look at that. But, you know, I didn't realise it was quite so bad, but, you know, on TV when there's football games or sporting things and that, the amount of gambling ads that are on there, and apparently it's one of the, you know, the biggest forms of gambling that people are getting addicted to. And, yeah, and kids are being, you know, because kids love to watch up, stay up with mum and dad, watch the footy and all that sort of stuff, and, you know, they're talking about the footy odds and stuff at school about with all the gambling, which is a bit scary. So,
1: well, all the clubs have gambling sponsors now, and as you said, I mean, you watch a game of football, and every ad break has gambling in it. So, what's the strategy here? What do they hope to achieve?
2: Well, we want to try and get those pulled out of you know, like your football games and the state of origins and all the rest of it. We think that it's just too readily available for people to see it. And I think they want stricter reforms on, you know, online advertising, because you see it sometimes that you just get all these gambling ads come up and all the rest of it. So we have sent it to a Senate committee to have a look at it and to go break it down to a bit more detail, because, you know, it destroys lives. People get addicted to this and, sure, you know, just spend all their money, and, you know, then the whole family suffers. So, yeah, gambling addiction is enormous in Australia, and so we're trying to, you know, make things a bit tougher so that it's not as easy for people to get out there and spend their money.
1: I think we need to tag gamble responsibly onto the end of this conversation.
2: Yeah, well, I think so. It is scary. And, you know, when I remember way back when I worked at the National Bank, and this was on the pokies, but there was a lady there that used to come in all the time, and she'd lost her husband. And anyway, she wasted all her money on pokies, a whole lot of it, and I think died alone. And I always remember that. And, you know, and the people that used to come in, oh, you know, I've had a good win. I mean, now it goes in electronically, but in those days they used to give them a check. And I think, yeah, but how much money did you spend to win your $500 or your $1,000? And it's, it's enormous, and it just destroys people's lives. So I'm pleased that it's been, you know, there's been a lot of discussion about it in federal parliament this week. So, you know, obviously that'll continue with the Senate inquiry that will go on. I think that goes for 2 or 3 months, and then I think it'll probably go back to the Senate after that.
1: All right, let's see what they come up with. Terrific to talk to you this morning. So have a safe trip home. We'll see you. Yeah. So we'll see you back in CQ across the weekend.
2: Or yeah, no, I'll be back on. I'm back on Sunday.
1: On Sunday.
2: Yeah. So I'll go and check out how my orchids are going.
1: Who looks after them while you're away?
2: Well, my daughter a lot of the time. I mean, they're pretty self-sufficient. You only have to water them once a week, and if it rains, that's good. But, I think my orchids are very hardy, is what I will say.
1: Good stuff. Good to talk to you, Michelle. Okay. Have a great weekend.
2: Thank you. Bye-bye.
1: Michelle Landry, member for Capricornia, joining us this morning on 994RO.
0: It's the biggest secret in town, but don't keep it to yourself. 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It's the 4RO Perry's IGA Secret Sound. And right now, it sounds like this. Yes, the 4RO Perry's IGA Secret Sound. 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Weekday mornings after 8 and again after 5 each afternoon. Thanks to Perry's IGA, Wandle Dean Street in Yeppoo. On the talk of Central Queensland, 990 4RO.
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1: Good morning, it's 8 to 8 and we're giving you the chance to win the best seats in the house at the Tab Rockhampton Cup July 11. One lucky listener and their guest will score an exclusive table, the best seats in the house, right on the finish line overlooking the mounting yard in the members at Callaghan Park. You'll be pampered all afternoon, complete with lunch, drinks package and the Tab gift pack too. 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Five horses in the race. This time round, all named after special places around Rockhampton. So 49227990. First five callers through, get themselves a horse in this race. If you win this race, then you go through to the final that we'll do early next week, and we'll be announcing the winner of the best seats in the house at the Tab Rocky Cup. July 11, thanks to Rockhampton Jockey Club. So 49227990, first five callers through, get a horse for the chance to win the best seats in the house at the Tab Rocky Cup, July 11. It's 990 4RO.

0: Boodle's Big Breakfast on 94RO. Good morning. Latest news, sport and weather not far away. We're going to have another go at the 4RO, Perry's IGA Secret Sound. I was in at the service station last night filling up the car, and the woman behind the counter said, "Has it gone off yet?" And I said, "No, it's hanging in there." Our biggest ever jackpot. This morning it hits $580 to spend at Perry's IGA, Wandle Dean Street in Yeppoon. So listen out to play just after the latest news, sport and weather next. Also in the next half hour, we'll preview round 10 of Rockhampton Rugby League. But 4RO's best seats in the house competition, thanks to Rockhampton Jockey Club. So good. It's great watching those phones go crazy every time. This is a wonderful prize. Sitting right on the members, sitting in the members, right on the finish line, overlooking the mounting yard, your exclusive table at Callaghan Park with lunch, drinks package and a tab gift pack to be at the Tab Rocky Cup July 11, thanks to the Rockhampton Jockey Club. 4RO's best seats in the house, time to go around in another race. This time round, they're horses named after special places around central Queensland. So Mount Archer, Fitzroy River, Yeppoon Foreshore, Singing Ship and Botanic Gardens are the five horses. And well done to Diane, who's on Mount Archer, Wayne, who's on Fitzroy River, Norm's got Yeppoon Foreshore, Kylie on the Singing Ship and Alan on Botanic Gardens. And they're away.
1: They're in the home straight. Fitzroy River, Murky Waters leading from Yeppoon Foreshore, Mount Archer, Singing Ship coming with a tune and Botanic Gardens. Fitzroy River leads, Mount Archer tries hard, Singing Ship, Botanic Gardens, Yeppoon Foreshore, five across the track, Fitzroy River just in front, and Fitzroy River's home from Singing Ship, Yeppoon Foreshore, Botanic Gardens, Mount Archer last in.
0: Fitzroy River, the winner, which means Wayne, you're now in the final race. You'll get a horse in the final race, and if your horse wins, you win the best seats in the house at the Tab Rocky Cup July 11, thanks to Rockhampton Jockey Club. So listen out early next week for the final race. Wayne, good luck. A couple of minutes away from 8, news is next.
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11: Good morning. Joseph Price with your local news. Queensland police data has been released for the month of June, revealing crimes made a slight increase in Capricornia. A total of 2,179 offences were recorded in June, the highest figure since February. Theft offences are the most common, with 435 recorded for June, the highest number this year. Meanwhile, drug offences are the second most highest recorded offence, with nearly 374 recorded for the last month. Researchers are looking into ways to kill the varroa mite, which is devastating honeybees throughout Australia and the world. Associate Professor Dr. Volker Herzig's team is using protein from spider venom in the lab that doesn't harm bees but kills the mites. He says state government money will fund the next stage of the project.
12: So that would be testing the two peptides that we identified on honeybees that have the mites attached to them. So not like we did before, being separated from each other. Now we test the mites and the bees together. And then if that works on a lab scale, we will use the funding to also test on honeybee hives.
11: Bees are vital to central Queensland's environment and economy, underpinning multi-billion dollar agricultural industries like macadamias, mangoes and melons. Young local performers are encouraged to take centre stage and showcase their talent. Livingston's Got Talent returns for 2026, with locals aged 5 to 19 years encouraged to apply before August 30. Talent categories include singing, dancing, comedy, magic, acting, martial arts and more, with auditions on September 20th and the grand final on October 4th. And Rockhampton tennis star Storm Hunter is on at Wimbledon this morning for her first round doubles match. She'll be partnered with American Katie McNally, with the match scheduled for 11:40 a.m.
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13: Morning, I'm Jackie Lim. A 17-year-old boy has been charged with murder over Wednesday night's fatal stabbing of a teenager in Melbourne's north. Another two people have been arrested, with a 20-year-old man charged with criminal damage by fire. Crime Stoppers boss Stella Smith says it's a tragedy that shouldn't have happened.
14: Any life lost in Victoria is, of course, a tragedy, and, you know, it just shouldn't be happening on our streets.
13: The federal opposition's hitting the road in a bid to turn around its post-election slump. Opposition leader Angus Taylor will spend Parliament's winter break campaigning in every state and territory. And America is said to celebrate 250 years of independence tomorrow, with Washington planning the biggest fireworks display ever. Former ambassador to the US Joe Hockey telling Seven, Saturday's also set to bring with it temperatures topping 40 degrees.
15: Trying to beat some Guinness Book of Records extravaganza. It's going to go at 11 o'clock at night. There'll be about 100,000 people outside.
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13: In sport, England has locked in a final showdown with Australia in the Women's T20 World Cup. They got there with a four-run semi-final win over South Africa at the Oval. The decider is to be played early Monday morning our time. And over to Wimbledon, where it's a mixed bag for our Aussies. Alex de Minaur has made it through to the third round with a straight sets win over Frenchman Adrian Manarino.
16: Yeah, I definitely think I started better. I had more intent. More conviction in what I needed to do.
13: On nine there. James Duckworth, Maya Joint and Kim Birrell were all knocked out. That's the latest in news and sport.
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0: Yes, a good day today. Mostly sunny. Look at those blue skies now, at least in rocky blue skies. There might still be some fog patches around, but most of it will have burned off by the looks of things. Mostly sunny today. Light winds as we head for a top of 28 degrees for Rocky. If you've got the boat ready to go, Capricorn Coast, variable below 10 knots, those winds, and the seas below 0.5 of a metre. It looks like it'll be similar tomorrow morning. It's going to whip up at some point in time across the weekend. Get out early was the tip from the Bureau. UV index today, 6, which is high. So keep that in mind. Slip, slop, slap, sink and slide, whatever you're doing in the sun. 28 for Rockhampton, Yeppoon 24, Gladstone 26, and Billawilla expecting a top of 27 degrees. 16 right now in Rockhampton, 18 already in Gladstone. Yeppoon 17.5, getting close to 18. 12.5 degrees right now in Billawilla.
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0: We'll preview round 10 of Rockhampton Rugby League before we get to 8:30 this morning. But first of all, have a listen to this. That there is the 4RO Perry's IGA secret sound. It's now worth $580 to spend at Perry's IGA. if you can work out what it is. I did say if it got to 600, we'll give another clue, but it could go off this morning. We'll wait and see. Your clues: The Only Way and Squeeze. Put it all together, see if you can win yourself $580 to spend at Perry's IGA, Wandle Dean Street, Nippoon. On 994 RO, it's the Boodles Big Breakfast. Good morning, 7 past 8.

0: It's back and sounding better than ever. The 4RO Perry's IGA Secret Sound. Thanks to Perry's IGA, Dean Street, Wandle and Yeppoon.
1: Yeah, everybody's talking about this. $580 to spend at Perry's IGA, Wandle, Dean Street and Yeppoon if it goes off this morning. Just incredible. And continues to climb. It could go off this afternoon, could go off this morning, could go off Monday. But if it does get to 600, we'll give another clue. At the moment, we've got Squeeze and The Only Way. My fingers are crossed for our couple of callers this morning. Let's start with Coral. How are you this morning, Coral? I've got you there. Hello, Coral.
2: Yes, how are you?
1: I'm good. Weekend got anything in store for you?
2: No, nothing very much this weekend, just usual weekend for us.
1: All right. Well,
2: housework. Gardening.
1: Yes. There you go. There's the list. Maybe a trip along to Perry's IGA, Wandle, Dean Street, or Yeppoon to spend $580,
2: hey? That would be lovely. Yes.
1: Here it is. What do you think?
2: Well, I think it could be squeezing out your toothpaste onto your toothbrush, maybe.
1: Do you know, and I've been wanting to mention this because my wife, sometimes she goes on some of those websites and she buys these gadgets and things for the kitchen and things. Most of them are stupid and never get used ever again and end up in a drawer. But she bought this little thing that you roll the toothpaste tube into and put it in, and every time that you squeeze toothpaste, it comes out perfect.
2: Yes.
1: And it's amazing. And it's the first thing she's ever bought that I thought, you've hit the nail on the head here. but it's got nothing to do with squeezing toothpaste.
2: All right,
1: Aaron. All right. Thank you, Coral. You have a good day and a terrific weekend. Let's go to Kim this morning. How are you, Kim?
3: Yeah, not too bad.
1: What about you? Anything on this weekend?
3: Yes, I have my daughter's engagement party.
1: Wow. Oh, that's fantastic.
3: So even if I'm wrong, you can just say I'm right, and that way I'll get that money for it.
1: You can have it catered at Perry's from Perry's IGA, Wandle Dean Street, or Yeppoon. Or better still, just hold it in store. $580, they'll just open a section for you.
3: Yeah, I think they'll have the all the ingredients I need.
1: Yep, good, good. That's fantastic. So is looking forward to it this weekend? Is it all on track?
3: At this point in time, yes.
1: Yeah, okay.
3: As long as it stays nice and blue.
1: Good. Fingers crossed for you. That's nice. Who are the lucky couple?
3: Samantha and Jacob.
1: Okay. Well done, Samantha and Jacob. Hope you have a nice weekend. All right, Kim, my fingers are doubly crossed for you. Here it is. What do you think?
3: Is it opening or closing a tube of toothpaste?
1: No, it's not toothpaste.
3: No, it's not toothpaste.
1: I could have told the story again about the thing my wife bought, but no, it's not that.
3: Oh, I probably didn't hear it because I was probably waiting on.
1: Yes,
3: that's cool.
1: Yes, that's all right, Kim. You have a good weekend. Enjoy that engagement party.
3: Thank you.
1: Should we go one more? It's Friday morning. Reached the finish line for the week. We've got five.

0: $580 to spend at Perry's IGA, Wandledean Street in Yeppoon. All right, one more, let's go. I'll give you a second to call through, 49227990. There's already five or six callers there. I'm going to look away and I'm going to randomly choose a call for one last chance to give away $580 on a Friday morning with the 4RO Perry's IGA Secret Sound. Let's go here. 4RO, hello, who's this?
1: This is Maria.
0: Hello, Maria, how are you?
1: I'm very well, thank you.
0: That's good. Here it is. This is like a bonus chance to give it away. $580 to spend at Perry's IGA, Wandledean Street in Yeppoon. It is?
1: It is. The only way to enjoy a Mentos is to rip the end off it and squeeze it out of the packet.
0: I'm actually a bit of a Mentos fan. I do like my Mentos.
1: Oh, so am I.
0: The fruity ones in particular. But Maria, no, it's not.
1: Oh, darn.
0: Okay, keep trying.
1: Okay. Yeah, back to the drawing board.
0: So it means this afternoon, Luke Cross will give you a chance to play. Monday morning, it could be worth $590 to spend at Perry's IGA, Wandledean Street in Yeppoon. There it is. Think about the clues. The only way and squeeze.
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0: Noodles Big Breakfast on 994RO. Good morning, 22 past 8 and round 10 of Rockhampton Rugby League this weekend. We'll go through all the games. It's an exciting weekend as we count down towards the finals. But joining me this morning is Ilio Razonkov, who's Gladstone Brothers president, to tell us all about their weekend this weekend. Ilio, great to talk to you. How are you?
1: Good, thanks, Aaron. How are you guys travelling?
0: Terrific. Are you in the gym?
1: Nah, I'm at work out on site. I wish I was at the gym.
0: It sounded like gym equipment in the background. It sounded like the boys were getting ready for the weekends.
1: Oh, I hope they are.
0: Yes. Big game for you this weekend, of course, the big Gladstone Brothers versus Rocky Brothers round.
1: Yeah, the Battle of the Fish, yeah, mate. So it should be a good... Three good games because all three grades of in men's, all three grades are playing brothers, so it'll be good.
0: This is the big rivalry, isn't it? This is the one that we look forward to, that Yeppoon Emu Park style derby that we love seeing in Rockhampton Rugby League.
1: Yeah, to an extent. I think it's just good to get the both clubs together on the day. Everyone has a hit out and then have a beer together after it.
0: Terrific. Gladstone Brothers looking pretty good this season.
1: Yeah, the boys are like A grade's doing all right. We had a few injuries, weight commitments, still, but up to everyone affected by it. We're going right. Definitely building.
0: And you can see the talent coming through in the younger grades?
1: Yeah, for sure. Yeah, we got some good talented under 17s, even playing up under 19s, and under 19 fellas stepping up to reserve grade and A grade. So yeah, it's good. Yeah.
0: Obviously, Rocky Brothers going very well this season. But you've got them on your home ground.
1: Yeah, we got them at Marley Brown in Gladstone, which is one of the best fields in CQ. So yeah, should be a good day.
0: And you've been strategizing. Trevor, the coach, he knows how to roll the brothers from up north.
1: Yeah, I think the boys have a plan. I just hope they stick to it and play our brand of footy, and we should be right. We should be good, yeah.
0: Well, it's certainly one of those games that we look forward to every year. So Gladstone Brothers versus Rocky Brothers at Marley Brown. Good luck this weekend, and expecting plenty of people to come along and enjoy that clash.
1: Yeah, hopefully there's a crowd there. So, yeah, definitely.
0: Terrific. Great to talk to you this morning. Thanks for your time.
1: No dramas. Thank you, Aaron. You have a good day.
0: You too. Ilio Razonkov, who is the Gladstone Brothers president, joining us this morning. And it is one of the big games of the season when Gladstone Brothers host Rocky Brothers. So Marley Brown Oval, other games this weekend. Norths take on Emu Park. That's shaping up to be a great clash in the A grade. Tanham Sands face Fitzroy's, and we see Valleys taking on Yeppoon this weekend in the NRG Industrial A grade Premiership. Also plenty of action in the Intersport Yeppoon Women's, the Rod North and Sons Coach Division Reserves, and the Granger Contracting Under 19s right across this weekend. Don't miss it. Round 10 in Rockhampton Rugby League, but that big one is Gladstone Brothers versus Rocky Brothers at Marley Brown Oval. We cover it thanks to Club Parkhurst, supporting our emerging community. Got the latest news, sport and weather coming up in just a moment. In the next half hour, we'll play the winning song in 4RO's Clash of the Chords, thanks to Antonio's Express, and we'll catch up with Jeff from Antonio's and find out what he's got going on this weekend. Also, we'll draw this week's winner of the pizza prize, thanks to Antonio's Express, pizza for pizza lovers in Musgrave Street. And we'll check in with Mike Griffin. Mike Griffin, not too far away too, thanks to Thinkwater. Still got to squeeze in Pacey's poem, thanks to West Rocky Hardware. And on this day, thanks to Move Mobility.
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9: Good morning. Joseph Price with your local news. The state government's providing almost $100,000 in funding for uni researchers to find ways to kill the varroa mite, which is wiping out honeybees around the world. One project at the University of the Sunshine Coast has developed proteins from spider venom that doesn't harm bees but kills the mites. Another project is researching ways to use the mites' genes against them to kill them. Primary Industries Minister Tony Perrott says everything is being done to try and stop the mites, which have the potential to devastate crop pollination.
10: I'm genuinely concerned about the impact this will have, not just on food security and honey production as a food, but more so the pollination services. And we have a number of horticultural crops in this state that are reliant on those pollination services.
9: Bees are vital to Central Queensland's environment and economy, underpinning multi-billion-dollar agriculture industries like macadamias, mangoes and melons. A boost for the Central Queensland mountain biking community following an $813,000 investment in the First Turkey Mountain Bike Reserve. The state and federal government funding will restore and enhance the iconic trail network after severe weather events over the past 2 years. Rockhampton Mountain Bike Club Vice President Miles Stevens says the funding would transform the reserve, which they've spent hundreds of hours rebuilding.
11: There's been 30 or 40 years worth of volunteer maintenance that's happened that's built this club up. It's been absolutely decimated by a whole range of storms, especially the one in March last year that trashed a whole range of our trails. We've had to close a whole bunch. We've been investing and working hard over 500 hours a quarter on volunteer time to try and rebuild it.
9: And Livingston Shire Council has unveiled a fresh new fleet design of garbage trucks. National waste provider JJ Richards has the new waste collection contract. The new fleet will introduce improved camera technology to better identify contamination in bins, enhance reporting capabilities, and larger truck capacity to support future service growth.
2: National News now.
12: Morning, I'm Jackie Lim. The Coalition and Greens say Labor's proposed social media crackdown needs closer scrutiny, backing a Senate inquiry into the legislation. The inquiry means the bill won't return to Parliament for at least 8 weeks, but Deputy Liberal Leader Jane Hume on Seven says they have the time, so why not do it right?
13: The legislation was introduced yesterday at the end of the last sitting fortnight of this term. Now, we're not in Parliament for the next 6 weeks. Why not use that time to make sure that this legislation is going to work this time?
12: A 16-year-old has been charged with murder following the fatal stabbing of a 15-year-old boy in Melbourne's north. The victim was found with stab wounds outside a medical centre in Craigieburn on Wednesday night and later died. South Australia's been bombarded with an intense weather system, delivering the wettest start to July in 40 years. The Bureau recording 42 millimetres fell in Metro Adelaide yesterday, making it the city's fifth wettest July day on record. And with the live-action Moana about to hit cinemas, Dwayne The Rock Johnson has announced a third animated film is also in the works.
2: Calca Bait and Tackle is closing down. Everything must go now. 994RO, your sport now.
12: In sport, the Socceroos have been busy practicing penalty shootouts ahead of tomorrow's do-or-die clash with Egypt.
14: Obviously on the day, there's, after 120 minutes, so much changes on the pitch, so the players that start the game, most likely they're not going to be on the pitch at the end. So if it does get to that stage, then the coaching staff have to, you know, decide along with the players left on the field.
12: Defender Alessandro Sciacarti there. And the Panthers will be looking to keep their spot at the top of the NRL ladder as they prepare for their clash with the Rabbitohs tonight. That's the latest in news and sport.
2: 4RO weather for Rockhampton and Central Queensland. 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Dentures so comfortable, you'll forget you even have them.
0: Just a little bit hazy outside, so maybe there's still some of that fog hanging around, but plenty of blue sky too. It's beautiful. Stunning morning. 28 the expected top for Rockhampton today. Just mostly sunny with light winds. UV index 6, which is high, so if you're out and about, cover up. Slip, slop, slap, sink and slide. 24 today for Yeppoon. Gladstone getting to 26 in Billawilla, a top of 27 degrees. 17 right now in Rockhampton. It's 18 in Gladstone and Yeppoon and 14 degrees in Billow.
2: 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Thanks to Boodles Meats in the Big Red Building on Bursica Street. 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
0: Plenty to squeeze in my last half hour with you for the week. Got Pacey's poem coming up, thanks to West Rocky Hardware. We'll have a chat to Mike Griffin, thanks to Thinkwater. On this day, thanks to Move Mobility. But first,
2: it's like the argument over whether pineapple goes on a pizza, anchovies or no anchovies. 4ROs, clash of the chords. Thanks to Antonio's Express, pizza for pizza lovers, Musgrave Street.
0: This could be my favourite time of the week, talking pizzas with Jeff from Antonio's. Good morning.
15: Good morning, Aaron. How are you this amazing day?
0: Just terrific. It is a beautiful day, isn't it?
15: Oh, it is, yeah. Winter time, you got the warm days, the cool nights. Just perfect for pizza night.
0: Perfect. Is there a non-perfect pizza night?
15: Well, I think it's nearly law that you're going to have it three times a week.
0: I think I do. And
15: pizza a day keeps the hunger away.
0: That's true. And the delicious pastas too, and the new recipe ribs and the chicken wings. And the salads. I don't give the salads enough rap, Chef.
15: Exactly. Yeah, they do. They're quite popular. And they're lovely and fresh. We layer them up. We give you a beautiful sauce with it, whether it's Italian or Caesar. And they just come up so nice. It sort of makes you salivate just looking at them when they're going out the door.
0: Well, very nice. So we've taken care of the salads, but let's go back to the pizzas. Over 40 varieties to choose from.
15: Exactly. Like a good house, they're no good unless you've got an amazing foundation. And we, our in-house made bases aren't just flour, water, dough like other people sort of make. We put a lot of extra ingredients in it, so our base has got its own unique flavour. And then once you've got that good foundation, then you can build the better pizza on top.
0: And as we always say, more toppings all the way to the edge.
15: Exactly, yeah. It's almost an overflow. And yeah, people, so many people inspect a pizza when you hand it over in the counter and they look at it and go, wow. You get so many wows. It's incredible. It's like a new language.
0: Yeah. No, terrific. Well, who gets to enjoy some free pizzas this weekend?
15: Lucky Kevin. He was the winner today, and I can't wait to have him in the shop, give him some amazing free food, and talk him through our recipes and our menu.
0: Well done. Well, Kevin, you've got it. So congratulations. You're the winner this weekend of the pizza prize. Thanks to Antonio's Express, pizza, pasta, ribs and more in Musgrave Street. Jeff, you have a terrific weekend.
15: You have a better weekend and thank you for listening.
0: Before you go, which way would you have gone this morning? It was Bobby Day, Rockin' Robin, up against Surf and Bird by the Trash Men.
15: Rockin' Robin, I think.
0: Yeah. That got across the line. Well done. See you across the weekend.
15: Yes, definitely, Aaron. We'll be there, ready to serve everyone with a smile.
0: Looking forward to it. Jeff from Antonio's Pizza, Pasta, Ribs and More in Musgrave Street. Yes, this was a clear winner this morning. Mind you, there was a few votes for the Trash Men, but Bobby Day.

0: 994RO. When we need to know what's happening with the weather, we turn to Mike Griffin. Thanks to Thinkwater for everything water, irrigation and pumping. Thinkwater.
1: Love that little wolf whistle at the end of Bobby Day's Rockin' Robin, and that's what Mike Griffin gets when he's walking down the streets. Wolf whistles everywhere he goes. Mike, hello. Yeah.
2: Is there something wrong with you, mate? You're a character.
1: How are you, Mike?
2: I tell you what, they can't see me today because it's all fogged in. Yesterday was the same. Yesterday's fog was worse. Today, I got down to 200 metres there for a little while there at 6 o'clock, but it's been in since most of the morning, so the planes are delayed, everything's delayed, and be extra careful on the roads. It is starting to clear up. Just show that extra bit of courtesy because people won't be seeing each other as clearly as they should do.
1: Absolutely. Make sure your lights are on. Make sure you slow down during those fogs, particularly on the highway, but even around town. It makes it difficult to see. So take it easy.
2: I just had a check, mate. Some of the fogs are all the way from the Atherton Tableland all the way southwest of Townsville, and even up in the higher parts of Mackay, right through Rockhampton and all the way down to Maryborough and even in Brisbane. So it is everywhere today.
1: So, Mike, they were saying this at the Weather Bureau earlier in the week, that Rocky is one of the foggiest places in Queensland. Rocky and Maryborough apparently are the two foggiest places in Queensland. Why do we get so foggy?
2: Well, Maryborough is the worst.
1: Mm.
2: And Rocky Airport is the third worst fog-prone airport in Australia.
1: Yeah, why?
2: Because they built the place in a fog-prone area, didn't they?
1: Yeah, but
2: Canberra's the same way. Well, yes. All the land was taken up, of course, for the properties and everything. And, of course, the low-lying areas were left for the aerodromes when they built them. Even the same thing happened in Canberra. Canberra's the worst aerodrome in Australia.
1: But there has to be a reason why it's so foggy here.
2: Oh, it is built in a fog-prone area.
1: Hmm. But what about the whole of Rockhampton or Maryborough, for example? Why what makes a place more foggy than anywhere else?
2: Yeah, Maryborough is the worst. If you're ever driving down there, it gets fogged more than anywhere else, and it's very dangerous. So going through there, I'd be driving 60 k's an hour, mate. Mm. Most definitely, it is a terrible place. I drove through there during the week there, and they've got that intersection there where the road comes down onto the highway.
1: Yes,
2: and you won't be able to see them. You can't see people, and then the person come down can't see you if you're in a fog, and they went straight in. Same accident all the time.
1: But is there because the ground's lower or higher, or is it because it's cloudier areas, or is it to do with the temperature? What makes us so foggy?
2: Yeah, well, that's one of the things. The ground's lower. Mm. Also, too, moisture content there is high because of the Murray's Lagoon.
1: Right.
2: We've got it there at the airport.
1: Yeah.
2: And the same way with, I can't tell you the real reason for Maryborough because I don't really know, but it is well known, but it is a lower area and the moisture content with the river there is important. Mm. And that'll fog it. And the same way with Rocky here, we have Murray's Lagoon. As soon as the wind comes around to the south, we get a surface inversion, it'll blow that moisture onto the runway and it's fogged in, it's gone.
1: Fair enough. But I tell you what, while we're talking winds, the boaties, nobody's listening to us this morning because they're all out fishing.
2: That's right, yeah. They've got to get out there today and early tomorrow and then the door shuts and the wind's back up to 40, 50 kilometres per hour, gusts and seas up to 2, maybe 3 metres. So for the rest of the week again. And showers along the coast, maybe drizzly showers on the coast. We'll try and get into Rocky during the middle of the week, mainly on the Berskers, but don't hold your breath for more than a millimetre.
1: All right.
2: We're still very dry.
1: Yeah, it is,
2: Aaron,
1: isn't it?
2: And,
1: warm and dry. Yeah,
2: I think we mentioned before, bushfires coming up in the future. So, yeah, it's scary.
1: Are we getting winter at any point in time?
2: We got 9 degrees at below there. No, not really. It's the winds have been blowing to keep the temperature up overnight. Even though we've got 14 degrees this morning, we'll probably be 15 tomorrow, up to 28 degrees today. It'll be lovely, beautiful sunshine, and then it'll be fog again tomorrow morning. And poor old Mike Fitzgerald, who's been after me for the weather for the catch the plane on Saturday, I told him he's going to have to go driving because it's going to be a fog again tomorrow.
1: Yeah, right.
2: And then it will clear, and then the wind will be back, and the temperatures will be 24 maximum and minimums around about 12 for the remainder of the week as the southeast trade winds blow again for the remainder of the week.
1: All right. Are you getting up early tomorrow morning? Will you be up watching the Socceroos?
2: That's right. Over in America, 38 degrees in New York, 36 degrees in Dallas, where they're having the game against Egypt. But there's a plus about that. Do you know that, Aaron?
1: No, why?
2: Because they're playing in an air-conditioning stadium.
1: Yeah, right, of course.
2: There you go. So the Americans are playing that. They've made sure they've played a lot of their games in the air-conditioning stadium because they're in a massive heat wave over in the United States.
1: Yep. So Dallas Stadium is air-conditioned. So there you go.
2: That's what they tell me. That's what I read.
1: That'll ease the pressure for the Egyptians. Yeah.
2: And there's heat waves in Europe too. They've had quite a lot of deaths over in Western Europe, and I've just heard of some people going over there, and I said, well, you know, make sure you slip-slop when you go over, because it is extremely hot. And I think the Italians, the Spanish and the French are really suffering bad, and even Germany are suffering badly.
1: There you go. Were you out there on Tuesday at the fan day? I didn't see you.
2: I was down the Sunshine Coast.
1: Oh, what a shame. Okay, there you go. Any other sports observations you want to share with us before you go?
2: The Lions ate the Cats last night. They are ready for a three-peat.
1: You reckon?
2: I think so. Okay. Look, mate, they look fantastic, in great shape. The Cats threw everything at them, and they couldn't break them.
1: All right. And
2: Lomans kicked five goals, and just the individual players all stood up, everyone. Everyone did something phenomenal. You can't believe it. So get on the Lions. They look like they're right for the finals.
1: All right. And the Broncos look good too.
2: Poor old Broncos. I don't know. Without Reece, even though he makes a lot of mistakes, they seem to be wanting. Will the Sharks beat the Broncos tomorrow? Is it tomorrow or tonight?
1: Tomorrow night, yes. I'll be looking forward to that game. I'll be watching it, but who knows what happens. Much.
2: But the one good thing, Origin looks good with our boys from Rocky and Yipoon leading the way. So there you go.
1: Well done, mate. Thanks to Think Water. You have a fantastic weekend.
2: Will do. If you're not doing anything, come down to our same house for Origin Night on Wednesday night if you want to come down and support the Rotary.
1: Well done. Good stuff, buddy. Have a great weekend.
2: Will do, mate.
1: There you go. Mike, thanks to Think Water.
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1: Turning the clock back on July 3rd, back to 1928 when John Logie Baird demonstrated the first colour television.
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1: In 1966, Aussie Jack Brabham won his third world title at the French Grand Prix, particularly significant because it was the first time a driver had designed, built and driven his own car.
7: Now it was Brabham's turn to take the lead and smash the track record at 138.65 miles an hour.
1: David Bowie retired his stage persona Ziggy Stardust on this day in 1973, but apparently Ziggy had other ideas.
8: Took a long time to shake him off.
9: Now Ziggy played guitar.
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1: And a record-breaking day for Australian T20 opener Aaron Finch in 2018, scoring 172 from just 76 balls.
11: And it's hit for six. Over extra cover. The new world record for Aaron Finch.
1: July 3rd birthdays and staying with cricket, New Zealand fast bowling legend Sir Richard Hadlee is 75.
12: He's gone, yes. 9 wickets. What a wonderful performance from Richard Hadlee.
1: Vince Clarke turns 66, a member of Eurasia, also formed Depeche Mode and joined Alison Moyet in Yazoo. One of the all-time greatest box office stars, Tom Cruise, is 64 today.
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1: Finally, Oz music great Seekers lead singer Judith Durham was born on this day in 1943. Passed away amongst a flurry of tributes in 2022, aged 79.
18: Hey there, Georgie girl, swinging down the street so fancy free.
1: Remembering Judith Durham on July 3rd.
0: The 4RO Boodles Big Breakfast on the talk of Central Queensland, 990 4RO.
1: That's just about it for me. Thanks for your company all week. I'll be back Monday morning bright and early. Got the latest news, sport and weather not far away right after Pacey's poem. Thanks to West Rocky Hardware in just a sec. Some wisdom from Bob Pacey in just a moment. But on this day, news, sport and weather, then into mornings thanks to Bolsover Dental just after 9 o'clock this afternoon. We've got Carla back from midday and Luke Cross from 3 o'clock this afternoon, giving you another chance to reveal the 4RO Perry's IGA secret sound. Then the continuous call team back tonight from 7. Big game tonight. Panthers taking on the Rabbitohs live from Combank Stadium. You can catch the Dragons and Tigers tomorrow afternoon. Broncos, Sharks tomorrow night. And on Sunday, big game, the Knights versus the Dolphins. It's the best call in the country, the continuous call team. All the NRL action, all the fun, all the banter this weekend. Thanks to NRG Industrial, Cocoa Brew and ARB Rockhampton. Don't miss every hit, every try. try all the banter this weekend. The continuous call team right here on 4RO back again tonight. In the meantime, have a terrific weekend. Leaving you with Bob Pacey for the week.
0: It's Pacey's Poem. Let's get Bob Pacey's view on a topical issue. Thanks to West Rocky Hardware.

0: All your hardware needs on the south side of Rocky.
1: I've played many sports down through the years, and I've mastered most of them. But there is one game that I love the most that I get worse at as I get older. I've always been a sportsman, really. Yeah, the skills I have are many. And I feel so sad for those of us who are born devoid of any. At football and at cricket, my powers is renown. A good winner, but now losing, I'll accept without a frown. But there is one game I love the most, I find I'm yet to master. I really must admit it, mate. My golf is a disaster. No matter how I practice from morning until late, when I hit that little white ball, the mongrel won't go straight. And I've purchased all the videos. I got stacks of books to please, but, well, videos can't help you once you hit into the trees. And just don't mention water, because that's where I do me dash. The only saving grace is that they make a lovely splash. And bunkers, they attract me. All the holes show where I've been. 16 shots it took me once to get onto the green. And once I'm there, a whole new set of trouble starts to roll, because I can take another 5 or 6 to get it in the hole. And I'm sure the trees all love me. They caress my ball with glee. God help any players who get caught in front of me. Hooks and slices, highs and lows, I think I've had them all. And brand new clubs are useless if you can't hit the bloody ball. But just when I'm all devoid of hope, I hit one shot, don't hook or pull it. Straight down the middle does she fly, just like a speeding bullet. My partners, they all clap and cheer, the greatest shot they've ever seen. They pat me on the back as my ball rolls onto the green. Yeah, that's the shot that brings me back to Hackenshog each Sunday. If it wasn't for the company, I'd probably give the game away. And I only play for relaxation, really, just to let my nerves unjangle. But the dog's now eyed when I get home since one I tried to strangle. I've hit balls into trucks and houses. Lovely shots, but what a ding. And I've had every golfer's nightmare. Missed the ball on the first swing. But still I'm out here every week. With every shot, me mood gets blacker. Because I'm trying to play like Tiger Woods. And I'm only just a hacker.
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10: Good morning, Joseph Price with your local news. Two projects are being developed in hopes of playing a significant role in stopping varroa mites killing honeybees. One is developing proteins from spider venom that doesn't harm bees but kills the mites, while another is looking at ways to use the mites' genes to kill them. Associate Professor Dr. Volker Herzig says unless they're stopped, the mites have the potential to cause enormous damage.
11: Around 30% of our food production depends on managed pollination by honeybees. So if we don't get on top of this problem, then we can see food shortages, we can see crop failures. The managed honeybee pollination is worth around $14 billion a year to the economy.
10: Bees are vital to Central Queensland's environment and economy, underpinning multi-billion dollar agricultural industries like macadamias, mangoes and melons. Gladstone Regional Council is looking to increase its annual pensioner concession to a maximum of $350 in its upcoming budget. The cost of living measure is expected to feature in their budget, which is set to be handed down on July 21st. To be eligible for Council's pensioner concession, a person must hold either a Queensland pensioner concession card or Department of Veterans Affairs gold card. And more than $800,000 is being spent to upgrade the first Turkey Mountain Bike Reserve at Mount Archer. It comes after severe weather events over the past 2 years caused widespread damage and forced sections of the reserve to close. Keppel MP Nigel Hutton says the investment recognises the extraordinary efforts of the Rockhampton Mountain Bike Club's dedicated volunteers.
12: This hard-working group of individuals spend 500 hours a quarter upgrading and maintaining their tracks. This investment by both the Crisafulli and Albanese governments ensures that the club members can go down to maybe 100 hours a quarter while having national standard tracks here in our backyard.
0: National news now.
13: Morning, I'm Jackie Lim. New hope for Aussies living with MND, a potential treatment development by University of Queensland researchers, is being hailed a major step forward. The breakthrough was supported by Fight MND funding, with human trials expected within 5 years. The Defence Industry Minister isn't backing down on his comments about the Liberal Party founder. Pat Conroy caused quite a stir yesterday, branding Robert Menzies as a Nazi appeaser. He's told Nine this morning he's not sorry.
14: Absolutely not. In those remarks, I made a simple fact. He was had a policy of appeasement. The Liberals' argument isn't with me, it's with history.
13: A huge dump of snow has breathed life back into Australia's struggling ski season. The New South Wales and Victorian Alps were hit with a major snowstorm overnight after weeks of unusually dry and warm conditions left many slopes without a blanket. Weather experts say more wintry weather is on the way. And getting up from your chair could be more important than you think. New research from the University of Glasgow has found every extra hour of uninterrupted sitting is linked to a 9% higher risk of cancer.
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13: In sports, Spain's through to the next stage of the World Cup after defeating Austria this morning. Portugal and Croatia are just about to kick off before Switzerland takes on Algeria later on. And round 17 AFL action continues tonight with a double header. Sydney hosting the Western Bulldogs before the Crows take on the Eagles. Last night, the Lions got back in the hunt for the top four after downing the Cats by 22, but the win's been marred by hamstring injury concerns to Darcy Gardner and Zach Bailey. That's the latest in news and sport.
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15: The Capricorn Coast Historical Society is open to all on Tuesday and Saturday, 9 a.m. till 12:30 p.m. at the bunker behind Yeppoon Town Hall. 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
8: Mostly sunny with light winds today and looking pretty good out on the water too with the Capricorn Coast. Variable winds below 10 knots, seas below 0.5 of a metre. UV index 6 today. Cover up if you're in the sun. 28 the expected top for Rockhampton. Yeppoon 24, Gladstone 26 and Billawilla 27. Currently 19 degrees in Rockhampton, Gladstone and Yeppoon. 16.5 in Billawilla.
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0: and defence. The stakes are massive for this one because whoever wins this clash will progress to the next round to face Spain, who absolutely cruised past Austria 3-0 earlier today. Cristiano Ronaldo is out there looking pretty frustrated on the field, so we'll have to wait and see if he can spark something special in the second half. Remember, the Socceroos play at stupid o'clock tomorrow morning, 4 o'clock tomorrow morning, and I'm keen to hear whether or not you're going to get up to watch it, or you're going to get up, go out, and watch it at one of the live sites with a lot of your friends, or go to one of the pubs or bars that are open because the government has relaxed the liquor laws just this once. I'm not sure I want those liquor laws to be relaxed all the time. Could be the thin edge of the wedge. What do you think? Give us a call. 133-882 is the open line. Thanks to Watch Smoke Alarms. I'd love to hear what you think, what your plans are going to be. Or you can text us 0499-880-882. It's 5 to 10.
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0: We were talking before that last break, just in case you are just joining us now, about the problems that happen after you lose, say, a parent. There is property to sell. There

0: other financial matters to settle up, and it can take time. It does take time. And that's what our legal expert and co-founder of Just Fund, Jack O'Donnell, was telling us, or trying to warn us, that things like funeral expenses, it may not be as simple as you think to get a hold of the cash that you need to be able to pay for that funeral. Some people can manage it just fine on their own. But with the average funeral costing at least $14,000, he said, there can be difficulties, and especially accessing a loved one's account. Mark says, if it's a joint account, the money does not get locked away. Yeah, thanks for that one, Mark. As I say, I was thinking more in terms of elderly parents. There's some trillions of dollars that is coming to the next generation, because the last generation is frankly dying off. And in my own personal experience, I can tell you, there are taxes, there are aged care costs, there are expenses with preparing a property for sale. All of those things you have to consider, and bear in mind that it does take time to do all of those things. But coming up, much happier news. There are more Bluey passes for you to win. That's coming up after the news. It's 10 o'clock.
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2: It's 10 o'clock. Good morning. I'm Georgia Kondek. Queensland researchers have developed a drug which could lead to a major breakthrough for motor neuron disease. In collaboration with global experts, the drug activates a hard-to-target immune receptor and will open new possibilities for anti-inflammatory treatments. Professor Trent Woodruff has told Shane Doherty it won't cure the disease but make it more manageable.
3: Current treatments we have really don't do much to impact the progression to death, but the hope is that with drugs like this, and there's many others in development, they can basically slow the progression enough that it becomes more like a chronic disease, so something you might live with rather than it being fatal within 2 years or so.
2: A senior Labor MP says history is on his side as he refuses to apologise for calling Sir Robert Menzies a Nazi sympathiser. Pat Conroy made the remark during a speech about defence and security issues at the National Press Club. The opposition says the comment is out of line and shows a deep disrespect for Australia's longest-serving Prime Minister. The opposition maintains Labor's push to rein in gambling ads don't go far enough because online streaming services won't be affected. Legislation has been introduced reducing the number of betting ads that can be shown and when they're aired. The move affects TV and radio broadcasters. The laws would also ban gambling ads at sport grounds and on player uniforms. Liberal MP Simon Kennedy says it's a band-aid solution.
4: The big thing is online, it's actually going to get worse. The Prime Minister's laws allow gambling ads in any scheduled or unscheduled break during live sport. Radio or TV will not have those carve-outs.
2: A large-scale Russian drone attack on Ukraine's capital, Kiev, is being described as the worst to hit the Ukrainian capital since Moscow launched its invasion. Moscow says its forces were targeting military plants in retaliation to attacks on Russian civilian infrastructure. Australia's former ambassador to Russia, Peter Tesh, says Moscow is acting as an aggressor.
5: Kiev Mayor Vitaly Klitschko has called this the most massive attack that Russia has launched upon Kiev in the more than 4 years of its war of choice, which it began in full in February 2022. 74 missiles, almost 500 drones, an attack that was staged over about 11 hours.
2: And fewer Australians are planning to take a holiday this winter. A survey by the Tourism and Transport Forum found 54% of respondents are planning a trip over the cold season, compared to 74% 2 years ago. To finance, one Australian dollar is buying 69.2 US cents.
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2: Queensland forward Jeremiah Nanai says he's ready to repay the faith in next week's Game 3 blockbuster at Suncorp Stadium. The 23-year-old Cowboys star has been recalled for the decider and has told Sports Today he's grateful for the chance to make history.
6: Privilege and a blessing to be honoured to come back into camp and, yeah, let her know my decider. So I can't wait for next week to come. So, hopefully I'll be ready by then.
2: Live at the FIFA World Cup, Portugal and Croatia are nil all at halftime in their round of 32 knockout. The winner will face Spain, who earlier thumped Austria 3-0.